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1: They went ahead with a wedding today in South Carolina without a family of four from Massachusetts. The parents and two children died when a bus crashed into several vehicles in Virginia on I-95. Here's ABC's Andrew Dimbert.
2: The NTSB now trying to determine what caused the bus driver to plow into the backup, saying speed may have played a factor.
3: It seems fairly clear that if there was any braking, there wasn't much because of the speed and the severity of the collision.
2: Virginia State Police charging 48-year-old Jing Dong of Staten Island with two felony counts of involuntary manslaughter and saying more charges are pending.
1: The Donchev family was heading to the wedding with a carload of homemade desserts for the celebration. Families are celebrating the near miracle in the mines. Four miners trapped for 10 days in Laos emerging from the cave on their own. ABC foreign correspondent Britt Klenet says two men remain inside.
4: Tropical rain has been delaying the rescue effort for these two remaining men. The divers, though, they are hoping the rain will clear enough so that they can explore the option of a sixth chamber inside the cave, and telling us they've been searching for other potential entry points.
1: Defense Secretary Pete Hegseth is pushing for rapid AI integration into the armed forces. Admiral Frank Bradley of U.S. Special Operations sees a future where AI determines what targets to hit. Humans would have to make sure, he says, that only hits the targets we intend to hit. Wayne Cabot, ABC.
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7: Good evening. Here is your WDOR weather. Tonight, mostly clear, lows in the upper 40s. Light south winds becoming variable. Tomorrow, Monday, sunny, highs in the lower 70s. Northeast wind 10 to 15 miles an hour. Tomorrow night, clear, lows around 50. East wind 10 to 15 miles an hour, becoming variable. Tuesday, sunny, highs in the upper 70s. Light and variable winds. Tuesday night, clear, lows in the lower 50s. Wednesday and Wednesday night, mostly clear, highs in the lower 80s, lows in the mid-50s. Thursday, partly sunny, highs in the lower 80s. Thursday night, 50% chance of rain, lows in the mid-50s. Friday, partly sunny, 50% chance of rain, highs around 80.
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9: I'm John Ryder. Victor Wembanyama's first playoff run has certainly been a success, and now he will be playing in his first NBA Finals after the Spurs on the road knocked off the defending champion Thunder in a Game 7 West thriller last night. ESPN NBA senior writer Tim Bontemps.
10: The thing that is so special about Victor is that there are very few people that you can ever say, you can look at them and just say, this guy has a chance to be the best to ever do whatever they're doing. And the thing that's special about Victor is he both has the qualities from an athletic and physical standpoint that gives him the ability to be in that conversation. And he also desperately wants to do it. And he wants to win every game.
9: And game one of the NBA Finals is on Wednesday night in San Antonio. Spurs battling the Knicks. It's a rematch of the 1999 Finals. And ESPN's Stephen A. Smith's initial thoughts on this year's Spurs-Knicks Finals.
11: Talking about one of the great players in the game today in Jalen Brunson, a guy in Karl Anthony Towns that's a facilitator and a sniper from long range with guys like OG Anunoby, Mikal Bridges, Josh Hart, and others who know their roles and have played it exceptionally well. And Mike Brown, who's a championship-tested coach, is a man that's got two rings as an assistant coach. He's coached in an NBA Finals before, and you know that he knows what he's doing. And so you know that the New York Knicks, back in the NBA Finals for the first time since 1999, are primed and ready and rested to go.
9: And you can catch every game of the NBA Finals on ESPN Radio, the ESPN app, and you can watch the games on ABC. One final for baseball as the Orioles knock off the Blue Jays 9-5 in Baltimore. Kyle Bradish the winner, no earned runs over seven innings. Upset in the fourth round of the French Open with Marta Kostyuk knocking off third-seeded Iga Swiatek.
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Stray Cats on WDLR. Here are the final scores from today in the Door County Baseball League. It was Colberg over West Jacksonport today, 10-5. Egg Harbor over Institute, 6-4. Sister Bay over Maplewood, 6-1. And Washington Island over Bailey's Harbor, 15-5. Tonight, mostly clear, lows in the upper 40s, light south winds. Tomorrow, Monday, sunny, highs in the lower 70s. Tomorrow night, clear, lows around 50, east wind 10 to 15 miles an hour, becoming variable. Tuesday, sunny, highs in the upper 70s. Tuesday night, clear, lows in the lower 50s. Wednesday and Wednesday night, mostly clear, highs in the lower 80s, lows in the mid 50s. Thursday, partly sunny, highs in the lower 80s, and Thursday night, 50% chance of rain, lows in the mid 50s. Back to music on WDOR, here's John Mellencamp.

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1: 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In Algoma, at the BP Express on the corner of Highway 4254, or at the JP Citgo on 4th Street. Next week, we're playing with red-colored cards. No purchase is necessary. The cards are free, but you must be at least 18 years of age to play. The first winner to completely fill their card and call in is the prime winner. Up to two additional winners then have 10 minutes to call in and claim a prize. Prizes include a $20 certificate from the Piggly Wiggly, a $20 certificate from Gandu Petroleum, and a certificate for a 16-inch pizza from Sonny's Italian Kitchen and Pizzeria. Monday Bingo is brought to you by DoorTran, your doorway to mobility.

0: And with that, we welcome you to another edition of the original Big Band Showcase. Hello, this is Denny Farrell with you, and I'll be keeping you company for the next couple of hours as we go back in time and pick out some of the all-time favorites. Well, we hope you have some time to swim with us. Come on into the old study here. We have room. What we're going to be doing this first hour is covering the female vocalists, some of the female vocalists who worked during the 1930s and the 1940s. Here's a girl I met many, many years ago. It was a pleasure and an honor to meet her, named Dolly Dawn. She was very popular in the 30s and early 40s. And then she decided, well, she's going to form her own band, and she did. And it was very, very popular. Here's Dolly Dawn and her Dawn Patrol, and there won't be a shortage of love.
1: Oh, there may be a shortage of sugar, of aluminum pots and such, but there won't be a shortage of love when we love each other so much. What if they have to ration out rubber we were getting from the Dutch? Oh, there won't be a shortage of love when we love each other

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If we get chummy, chummy, say, pal, I'm no dummy. There can't be a shortage of love.

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She worked for several hotel bands in her early days, and then, like I said, she formed her own band. 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When she was 5 years old, her father was a composer of songs. Hooray for Hollywood, Ain't We Got Fun, On the Good Ship Lollipop. The lady I'm talking about is none other than Margaret Whiting. Silver Wings in the Moonlight with Freddie Slack.

Margaret Whiting. Silver Wings in the Moonlight. Quite a vocalist. If you have a request, let us know. Here's our toll-free number. It's 1-866-625-4475. Always good to hear from you, wherever you might be. Hello to Pleasant Grove, Utah. Nice to hear from you. They had a request. They said, we had some girls that used to live in this town. Their last name was King. I said, you mean the King sisters? I said, they're from Pleasant. Yes, they're from Pleasant Grove. Would you happen to have anything by the King sisters? Well, we certainly do.

0: They were known as the King Sisters. How do you like that? He's 1A in the Army. This is the original Big Band Showcase. Our program comes your way from the Windy City of Chicago. We play the recordings nobody else will find. If you have a special request from the 1920s, 30s, 40s, let us know. We'll see if we can find it for you. We're going to take a short break, and then we'll be right back.
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0: Here's three lovely ladies from Minnesota. Patty, Maxine, and Laverne. And I'll be with you in Apple Blossom Time, ladies.

0: Maxine Andrews was telling me that she lived out on the West Coast in that area where they were having terrible fires. And this is many years ago. And she said a fire swept her house and she lost her entire collection that she and her sisters had made. She said within a couple of months, the word got out, and she said, some nice gentleman replaced my entire collection for me. Wasn't that nice? There's good people out there. Just have to look sometimes. This is the original Big Band Showcase. Where are you listening? Always nice to know where you're located. Did you ever hear of a gal by the name of Monica Lewis? She was on a lot of the, what they used to call V-Disc, which were the ones that were made for the military during World War II. They sent them overseas, and I guess they had a 78 RPM player, and they would play them. And there would always be a special message to the GI. So it wasn't a record for commercial sales. But that's where she made her name, on a lot of those V-Disc. She was born right here in Chicago back in May of 1922. She was the youngest of three sisters. Her father was a music director for CBS. Her mother used to sing at the opera. You can see she grew up in a musical family. And when she was just 17 years old, she started working as a singer for an old radio show. The name of the radio show was Gloom Dodgers. This is one of those V-Disc I was talking about. Now, give a listen. This is Monica giving an introduction on the V-Disc to the GIs during World War II. Okay, Monica.
1: Hiya, fellas. This is Monica Lewis speaking. I'm very happy to be here today to make this V-Disc for you with Yank Lawson's Jazz Band. I hope you're going to like these two tunes. One is My Heart Stood Still by Rodgers and Hart, and the other is Johnny Mercer's I'm an Old Cowhand.

0: Monica Lewis, working with the V-Disc for the GIs during World War II. My Heart Stood Still and I'm an Old Cowhand. They were both recorded in 1945. And it was a complete 78 on one side and the other. This is the original Big Band Showcase. Our program comes your way from the Windy City of Chicago. Here's our toll-free number. It's 1-866-625-4475. If you have a request from the 1920s, 30s, 40s, or the good big bands working today, we'll see if we can find it for you. We're going to take a short break, and then I'll be right back.
1: There I was in my business suit, all dressed up, just uptight as I could be, and I don't remember much of what was said at that first AA meeting. It was more the feeling of the meeting itself.
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0: Covering some of the great female vocalists during the 1940s. Julia Frances Langford was an outstanding singer, an excellent actress,

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Our program is available to radio stations around the world. We're covering female vocalists who worked during the 1920s, 30s, 40s. Did you ever hear of a gal by the name of Betty Hutton? Her real name, Elizabeth Thornburg. She was on stage. She worked film. You find some of those old black and white movies, you'll find her there. She worked for over six decades. There's something about this business, isn't there? Well, I've got a recording here that she did with the old Jimmy Dorsey Orchestra. Arthur Murray taught me dancing in a hurry. Betty Hutton.

my rumba. 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

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She had quite a life. She was raised in Detroit during the Depression. Her mother was a single mother. And you know what her mother did? Her mother worked as a bootlegger. I can see why she got out of town, huh? I'm talking about Betty Hutton. Mary Martin? You remember Peter Pan? Yes. She was a singer back in the 1930s and 40s. The first time you saw Peter Pan, did you think it was a boy or a girl? Think about that. As we listen to Mary Martin.

0: out of Weatherford, Texas. Yes, sirree. Some of the great singers out of Texas. Wee Bonnie Baker, remember her? She used to work with Warren Tucker. She was from Texas. This is the original Big Band Showcase. We're going to take a short break, and then I'll be right back with another Texan.
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0: Here's a gal from Mansfield, Texas. Her name, Ella Mae Morris. She's one of those boogie-woogie type singers. Very, very popular. From the 30s, the 40s, into the 50s.

0: on nothing till my baby comes home.
1: Ella Mae Morris. No love, no nothing. You know, she was only 17 years old when she joined Freddie Slack. One of her big hit recordings was Cow Cow Boogie. Ella Mae Morris, starting when she was 17. How old were you when you started your profession? Think about that. This is the original Big Band Showcase. Our program comes your way from the Windy City of Chicago. Hello to England. Are you from Newington, England? Well, if you are, so is Gertrude Lawrence, one of the top vocalists of the 1940s. Just one of the many songs that she had recorded. There's one called A Guy Named Joe, Gertrude Lawrence.
0: Learned men with learned looks

0: such a well-known voice. 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And a guy named Joe. You remember a vocalist who used to wear these crazy hats, all filled with fruit? Made quite a name in Hollywood. And she wasn't a bad vocalist. I found a recording of hers from 1942. I'm talking about, by the way, Carmen Miranda. She was a designer when she started out, of clothes. And that's, I think, where all that hat stuff came from. And for those of you who enjoy hats, that's great. During the 1930s, she performed several times on Brazilian radio. She got her chance here somewhere around 1939, 1940. And one of the songs that she had recorded was an old Glenn Miller favorite, with a different twist. Here's Carmen Miranda and the Chattanooga Choo Choo.
1: Vou explicar que é o Chattanooga Chuchu. 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
2: Holy, Carmen Miranda. I remember seeing her on one of the old Lucy programs when Lucy and Ricky were out in California, and she stopped in for a bit on one of their programs. Carmen Miranda working with Banda de Lu and the Chattanooga Choo Choo. What do you think? This is the original Big Band Showcase. Keeping good music live and well. Good memories are hard to find, but you can find them right here, I tell you. We're going to be taking a short break. When I return with hour two, we have more of your favorites all lined up. A little more versatile next hour. So as they say, don't touch that dial. I'll be right back.

0: Howdy, Shaw. His clarinet, his orchestra, and his famous Begin the Beguine. I remember when talking with Artie one time, he said that Leonard Feather said that song would not be a hit, and Nightmare would be the big hit. And then Artie said, well, I wonder where he got his clouded crystal ball. Artie Shaw is quite a character. When talking to him once, I said, Artie, how could you have referred to the people who dance to your music as morons? He said, what? I said, well, from what I understand, you called the people who dance to your music morons. Would you like to explain to our audience? And this is what Artie Shaw had to tell me.
1: I happened to be in a very bad mood one day. We played a theater at the Strand Theater in New York that's on that cover of the record you just played. Some kids jumped down out on the stage. One guy broke his leg. Landed on the stage, jumped out of a box, broke his leg. I went to the mic and I said, John Wilkes Booth, I presume. Nobody laughed but me. Nobody in the audience knew who John Wilkes Booth was. Anyway, at another point, two kids started dancing, and one guy was swinging his partner around with her heels in the air, and she hit the end of my clarinet and almost knocked my teeth out. I mean, it was in my mouth. So after the program, after the show, a guy came back and said, what do you think of jitterbugs? And I said, they're a pack of morons. I mean, in a fit of temper.
2: Sure.
1: Obviously, I don't know every jitterbug. I don't know how moronic they are. I know that that guy who almost knocked my teeth out was a moron. So what am I going to say? Anyway, sure, I was very cantankerous.
0: Anyway, he was very cantankerous. That was a recording. Artie visited with me a couple of times here in Chicago on the radio. And he didn't like doing radio interviews, but he would come and visit with me, and we always had a good time, a lot of laughs. And that other voice that you could hear in there, that was Dick Johnson, the guy who later took over for Artie when Artie came out of retirement in 83. Welcome aboard. This is the original Big Band Showcase. It's May of 1940. On the bandstand, the Sentimental Gentleman of Swing.

They made such a nice combination. Tommy Dorsey, Frank Sinatra, the Pied Pipers. Frank had just joined the band there. That's back in May of 1940. Here's a guy who always wanted a Martin saxophone. As a matter of fact, there was one available in the Hawk Shop not far from where he lived. But they didn't have the money to buy it. And he said, well, someday I'll have it. Oddly enough, his name was Freddie Martin. Here's Freddie Martin, his orchestra, featuring Jack Fina on the piano. Tchaikovsky's Piano Concerto in B-flat minor. Better known to the non-classical fan as Tonight We Love.

0: Tchaikovsky's Piano Concerto in B-flat minor. Jack Fina on the piano, Freddie Martin. Tonight We Love. This is the original big band showcase. So good to have you along with us. Our toll-free number is 1-866-625-4475. We're going to take a short break, and then I'll be right back.
1: There I was in my business suit, all dressed up, just uptight as I could be, and I don't remember much of what was said at that first AA meeting. It was more the feeling of the meeting itself.
2: That's what kept me going. I know it works, and I see the people ahead of me with more sobriety, and I see how happy they are. I want that. I want that in my life.
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0: Thinking of classical music was a big part of the 1940s. Another band that did his contribution was a fellow by the name of Larry Clinton. He had a vocalist by the name of B. Wayne. And they recorded one of the biggest. Debussy's My Reverie.

Larry Clinton, along with the vocal talents of B. Wayne, and Debussy's My Reverie. Here's the old professor, Kay Kaiser, and his orchestra for one of our listeners in San Bernardino.

Kay Kaiser, along with the cadets, praise the Lord and pass the ammunition. Welcome aboard. Good to have you along with us. If you have a request from the 1920s, 30s, 40s, some of the good big bands working today, let us know. Here's our toll-free number. It's 1-866-625-4475.

0: Vaughn Monroe, his orchestra, and there I go. I've said it again with the help of the Moon Maids in the background. 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
0: Chicago's King of Swing. The orchestra, of course, Benny Goodman. And the Angels Sing. It was 1939.

wonderful Martha Tilton, of course, along with Benny Goodman. And the Angels Sing, along with Ziggy Elman on trumpet. I never forget one night doing a program from Sun Valley, Idaho. We were broadcasting from the indoor ice rink. In the orchestra, I don't recall the name of the band, they were pretty good. They were doing a tribute to Benny Goodman. And at the end of the broadcast, I was coming off the stage and this lady walked over and said, hi. I said, hello. It was the gal you just heard singing, Martha Tilton. I said, why didn't you tell? I wish I would have known you were here. That's probably why she didn't say anything. But anyway, it was truly an honor to meet her. Martha Tilton, she made her home in Sun Valley for many years. Here's a guy who was born in Georgia, grew up in Texas. Harry James, along with lovely Helen Forrest. And the song, I Don't Want to Walk Without You.

0: don't get around much anymore.
1: Al Hibbler, along with Duke Ellington in the orchestra. It was November of 1944. Don't get around much anymore. This would have to be probably one of the biggest songs during World War II. It wasn't swing, it wasn't sweet, it was kind of a welcome home, good to see you again at the end of the war. Les Brown, Doris Day, Sentimental Journey.

0: Les Brown, his band of renown, featuring Doris Day on the vocal. I asked Doris, how did you get that last name? Shade? She said, how corny. And I was trying to find the interview so I could play it for you. It's here somewhere in my collection. We'll find it. This is the original Big Band Showcase. We're going to take a short break, and then I'll be right back.
1: The Door County Environmental Council is presenting a free program called A Solution to Pollution, Prairie Strips. 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
0: Jan Sabbath and the Top Headers, along with Bon Bon George Sunil. This is 720 in the books.

0: Jan Sabbat and his world-famous Top Hatters, featuring a South African crooner, Bon Bon George Tunnel, and 720 in the books. We had a request last week for a fellow by the name of Johnny Frost. I understand he's from Winnipeg. Unfortunately, I don't have any of his recordings here that I can put my hand on. There must be some in our collection somewhere. I'm going to do some looking and see if we can find some for you. It's medley time on our program. And to do the honors, we call on Glenn Miller. Not just Glenn Miller's civilian band, but this was Glenn Miller's Army Air Force band. Once again, Glenn Miller with a medley of all-time favorites.
1: And now it's medley time. That means a serenade for the mothers, wives, and sweethearts of the officers and enlisted men at Tyndall Field. Here's something old, something new, something borrowed, something blue. The old song, Londonderry Air.

Glenn Miller and his orchestra, his Army Air Force Orchestra, with a medley of all-time favorites. Londonderry Air, Shoo Shoo Baby, The Way You Look Tonight, Glenn Miller. Well, as we look at the clock on the wall, it seems like our time has run out altogether too quickly. I've certainly enjoyed your company over the past couple of hours. Until we meet again, this is Denny Farrell, wishing you the best. Hoping that you keep that big, beautiful smile. So long for now.

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1: From ABC News, I'm Wayne Cabot. Back to the drawing board for opening the Strait of Hormuz and curbing Iran's nuclear program. Both the U.S. and Iran reportedly want to change the draft, but the White House won't confirm that. This uncertainty has oil prices pushing higher again. ABC's Ian Pennell.
2: The president repeatedly signaling a major announcement is imminent, but Iran again signaling no such announcement is coming. The speaker of the Iranian parliament saying today Iranian leaders do not trust the enemy's words and promises, and they will not approve any agreement until we're sure that we have secured the rights of the Iranian people.
1: Benjamin Netanyahu is celebrating the raising of the Israeli flag on a captured castle in Lebanon, Israel's deepest push into the neighboring nation in a quarter century. They've been at war since Israel was created in 1948. A United flight about to leave Newark for Spain was evacuated after a passenger got cute naming their Bluetooth.
3: Someone decided to name their Bluetooth speaker a certain name, so they have a security concern there.
1: Audio from ATC.com. Will the Chicago Bears become the Hammond, Indiana Bears or somewhere else? It comes down to what Illinois wants to put in the state budget, reports Craig Wall from our Chicago ABC affiliate.
4: The stadium idea drawing mixed reaction from Chicago lawmakers whose support will be needed to pass it. Some have been concerned about finding a way to help the average taxpayer while helping the Bears.
5: A $1 billion corporation can build their own stadium, pay their taxes, and leave us out of it. And that's where I am on this.
6: We reached out to the team to get their reaction, but have not heard back from them yet.
1: NASA says that the fireball this weekend over New England was a bolide, a meteor that enters the atmosphere and explodes with a deafening sonic boom. This one picked up on a Ring camera in Danvers, Mass. Fragments falling in Cape Cod Bay. You're listening to ABC News.
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1: President Trump says he will be the show now that most artists who were billed to play at his Freedom 250 bailed when they learned that it would be partisan. Most musicians for the event now pulling out. President Trump saying he'll step in, announcing a rally on the National Mall June 24th with the idea of scrapping the entire 16-day event for a Make America Great Again rally, rather than, in his words, having overpriced singers who nobody wants to hear. Let's give some respect now to the lowly pigeon. Studies of pigeon migration show that the birds have a kind of internal compass. German scientists have found a magnetic-like material in their livers that aligns with Earth's magnetic field and points them in the right direction. University of Bonn researcher Christian Kurtz telling ABC News.
10: Our study also contains evidence that all these macrophages, all these immune cells in the liver are connected to nerves. And these nerves, the vagus nerve, for example, they all go to the brain.
1: Wild species seasonally migrate up to 1,200 miles, but most pigeon species, like the common city rock pigeon here in New York, are less ambitious. They just hang around within a mile or two. Several reports of possible tornadoes around Sioux Falls, South Dakota, we're checking into. Total blackout in St. Thomas and St. John twice this weekend in the U.S. Virgin Islands. Wayne Cabot, ABC News.
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12: Here is your WDOR weather. Tonight, clear. Lows are around 50, light and variable winds. Tomorrow, Monday, sunny. Highs in the lower 70s, light northeast winds. Tomorrow night, clear. Lows are around 50, east wind 10 to 15 miles an hour. Tuesday, sunny. Highs in the upper 70s, light and variable winds. Tuesday night, clear. Lows in the lower 50s, light and variable winds. Wednesday and Wednesday night, mostly clear. Highs in the lower 80s. Lows in the mid-50s. Thursday, partly sunny, highs in the lower 80s. Thursday night, 50% chance of rain, lows in the mid-50s. Friday, 50% chance of rain, highs around 80. Friday night and Saturday, mostly cloudy, 40% chance of rain, lows in the mid-50s, highs in the upper 70s. And Saturday night, mostly cloudy, 40% chance of rain, lows in the mid-50s.
13: I'm Ed Mankin. It was a busy Sunday of baseball on the last day of May. In Sacramento, the Yankees put together an inning to remember and a win over the A's. New York scored 13 runs in the third and a 13-8 win. The other team from New York also put up double digits in a win over Miami.
14: There's the first pitch to Semien. Fastball hit high in the air to left field and deep. Back goes Ruiz. Onto the track at the wall. It's gone! Marcus Semien shoots one into the Fiesta deck to the right of the 358 mark.
13: That call from 880 ESPN in New York. The Mets pound the Marlins 10-1, and the Mets have now won four in a row. The Mariners won their sixth in a row, beating the Diamondbacks 3-2 in 10 innings. In Chicago, the White Sox also kept their winning streak going. They won five in a row as they beat the Tigers 2-1 to complete a weekend sweep. The Dodgers blow out the Phillies 9-1. It was the Giants over the Rockies 19-6. San Francisco picked up 25 hits in the victory. The Royals' struggles continue. Kansas City has lost six in a row, falling to the Rangers 6-3. Brewers shut out the Astros 2-0. Reds over the Braves 6-4. Rays top the Angels 5-2. Red Sox over the Guardians 9-4. Nationals double up the Padres 4-2. Pirates triple up the Twins 9-3. And it was the Orioles over the Blue Jays 9-5. There was one game of the WNBA today. The Aces defeated the Valkyries 91-81. Asia Wilson led the way with 28 points, 15 rebounds, and 4 blocks. At the French Open in women's play, third-seeded Iga Swiatek was upset in straight sets. In men's action, second-seeded Alexander Zverev advanced in straight sets. And the NBA and NHL Finals will get underway this week on ABC. Tuesday, the Lightning and Hurricanes. Wednesday, the Knicks and the Spurs.
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1: From ABC News, I'm Wayne Cabot. Oil prices rise as an Iran deal proves elusive. With the strait closed and no apparent progress on opening it, crude is pushing higher again. Pump prices may also spike, says analyst Patrick Duhon at Gas Buddy. Even if the strait were to open tomorrow, he notes, it would take months to replenish supply. The White House is downplaying that fear. Director Kevin Hassett of the White House National Economic Council on ABC's This Week.
2: The IDF taking control of a 12th century crusader castle in southern Lebanon. The Israeli flag raised atop Beaufort Castle. This is the deepest Israeli forces have been inside Lebanon in 26 years. The IDF saying it's rooting out Iranian-backed militia Hezbollah inside Lebanon.
1: That report about Israel raising its flag deep into southern Lebanon from ABC's Patrick Reivel. Ice fell from the sky in the area of Sioux Falls. Big hailstones overnight and reports of possible tornadoes. Utah's Great Salt Lake is not as great as it once was, shrinking as the water level drops from a winter with little mountain snowpack. Cranes are taking boats out of the state marina now. Amy Arulian is with Utah State Parks.
3: We do expect that more boats are going to need to be removed, if not all of them are going to need to be removed from the marina, so we can expect more crane days this summer.
1: NASA says Saturday's fireball over New England was a daytime bolide. That's a meteor that enters Earth's atmosphere and explodes with a deafening sonic boom. This one picked up on a Ring camera in Danvers, Massachusetts. Fragments fell in Cape Cod Bay. The American Meteor Society figures the space rock was 3 feet wide, entering the atmosphere at 75,000 miles an hour near the Massachusetts-New Hampshire state line. The boom heard as far away as Montreal and Delaware. This is ABC News.
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9: I love it!
8: The number two slot went to another low-budget horror film, Obsession, with over $26 million. It's Obsession's third consecutive weekend of growth, making it the first non-Christmas release to do that since Jaws in 1975. In third place, The Mandalorian and Grogu raked in about $24 million, a 70% drop from its debut last weekend. Mike Dubusky, ABC News.
1: June is dawning, and so is the start of the Atlantic hurricane season. But we see no storms on the map for at least the next 7 days. June is also the start of the annual dog bite awareness campaign by guess who? Your mail carrier. No joke, last year postal employees suffered more than 5,200 dog attacks. California has the most dog attacks on carriers, averaging well over one a day. Dog owners, you're urged not to open the door for your carrier unless you put your dog in a separate closed room. If your dog attacks a postal worker, you could be liable for medical care, lost shifts, replacement clothing, costing you thousands of dollars, and that would bite. I'm Wayne Cabot, ABC News.
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11: Here is your WDOR weather. Tonight, clear. Lows are around 50, light and variable winds. Tomorrow, Monday, sunny. Highs in the lower 70s, light northeast winds. Tomorrow night, clear. Lows are around 50, east wind 10 to 15 miles an hour. Tuesday, sunny. Highs in the upper 70s, light and variable winds. Tuesday night, clear. Lows in the lower 50s, light and variable winds. Wednesday and Wednesday night, mostly clear. Highs in the lower 80s. Lows in the mid-50s. Thursday, partly sunny, highs in the lower 80s. Thursday night, 50% chance of rain, lows in the mid-50s. Friday, 50% chance of rain, highs around 80. Friday night and Saturday, mostly cloudy, 40% chance of rain, lows in the mid-50s, highs in the upper 70s. And Saturday night, mostly cloudy, 40% chance of rain, lows in the mid-50s.
12: I'm Ed Mankin. It was a busy Sunday of baseball on the last day of May. In Sacramento, the Yankees put together an inning to remember and a win over the A's. New York scored 13 runs in the third and a 13-8 win. The other team from New York also put up double digits in a win over Miami.
13: Here's the first pitch to Semien. Fastball hit high in the air to left field and deep. Back goes Ruiz. Onto the track at the wall. It's gone! Marcus Semien shoots one into the Fiesta deck to the right of the 358 mark.
12: That call from 880 ESPN in New York. The Mets pound the Marlins 10-1, and the Mets have now won four in a row. The Mariners won their sixth in a row, beating the Diamondbacks 3-2 in 10 innings. In Chicago, the White Sox also kept their winning streak going. They won five in a row as they beat the Tigers 2-1 to complete a weekend sweep. The Dodgers blow out the Phillies 9-1. It was the Giants over the Rockies 19-6. San Francisco picked up 25 hits in the victory. The Royals' struggles continue. Kansas City has lost six in a row, falling to the Rangers 6-3. Brewers shut out the Astros 2-0. Reds over the Braves 6-4. Rays top the Angels 5-2. Red Sox over the Guardians 9-4. Nationals double up the Padres 4-2. Pirates triple up the Twins 9-3. And it was the Orioles over the Blue Jays 9-5. There was one game of the WNBA today. The Aces defeated the Valkyries 91-81. Asia Wilson led the way with 28 points, 15 rebounds, and 4 blocks. At the French Open in women's play, third-seeded Iga Swiatek was upset in straight sets. In men's action, second-seeded Alexander Zverev advanced in straight sets. And the NBA and NHL Finals will get underway this week on ABC. Tuesday, the Lightning and Hurricanes. Wednesday, the Knicks and the Spurs.
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You're still young, that's your fault. There's so much you have to know. Find a girl, settle down. If you want, you can marry. 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
1: They say the best things in life are free. 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
2: 48 degrees, a mostly clear sky here at WDOR. It's 10 after 5 and time for the Bay Lake Fishing Report, which is compiled by Howie's Tackle of Sturgeon Bay. The fishing report brought to you by Bay Electronics, the Greystone Castle, Bailey's Harbor Fish Company, and the Bay Lake Fishing Report brought to you by the Washington Island Ferry Line. Lance of Howie's Tackle reports right after this.
3: South wind, north wind, deep or shallow water, big fish or little, Washington Island has plenty of variety. 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
4: This is your Door County Fishery Report from Howie's Tackle and Archery in Sturgeon Bay. I'm Lance Levine reporting. Well, the bass fishery reports have been very good, especially to the north of Sturgeon Bay, and especially when the wind is in your favor, like we always say. You'd really want the wind to catch those fish. Fish in the wind and your success definitely goes way up. I say, as of right now, bass are pretty much still in the pre-spawn stage up to the north of Sturgeon Bay, but with the warm temps here, probably for another week or so, those fish will quickly move through their pre-spawn stage. So make sure you get on up there and enjoy some of that great pre-spawn bass fishing we have as of right now. Some of the better baits, pretty much year in and year out, especially this time of year, Howie Shorty Tubes, Little Kitech Paddle Tails, Ned Rigs, Dark Sleeper style baits, always very, very popular. Hare and Marabou Jigs on those slick days. Also, the Spy Bait Bite definitely kicking in, as it usually does end of May into June. So we just got some of those fresh baits in. Wall is full of those. Also, jerk baits, the ever popular Megabass jerk baits, especially on those windy days, work very well. Even though I did talk to some folks that on a real calm day really got them on those jerk baits because they were able to cast them farther away from the boat than they could with the other plastics, and they just fished them really slow and caught them on a real calm day. So I guess they work on calm days too. The perch fishing reports have, I'd say, not been coming in on a steady clip by any means. That usually happens at the start of perch fishing until more folks locate some of those schools. But as of right now, it's a little bit slower, so get on out there and find some fish for us. Once our water warms up a little, we'll see and see a touch more weed growth. I think the bite's really going to pick up. Generally, a few good spots to try early in the season like this include the bays of Little Sturgeon, Riley's Bay, and Sawyer Harbor. And, of course, the Sturgeon Bay Shipping Channel in and around those marinas. All good spots to try and locate those fish. Fatheads, crawler pieces, and red worms, live baits of choice. And, of course, casting with small plastics is an awesome way to catch a bunch of fish. We got a lot of folks doing that in the last few years, and it's very, very effective, and it's very fun. So stop in, and we'll show you how to do that. The walleye bite, I'd say it's been good as of late, both during the day and at night, with some pretty darn good numbers still being reported, especially to the south of Henderson's Point, down to the south towards Bayshore. It is slowing down a touch, as it usually does as we get into June, or approach June and get into June. But as of right now, there's still definitely fish to be caught. Some folks are also casting and catching some to the north of Sturgeon Bay, like casting jigs and crawlers and the death jig stuff, working a little bit. Once those alewives inundate the bay, especially on the Bay of Green Bay, it definitely gets slow, as most folks know. Then we go into our June doldrums a little bit. But as of right now, they're still biting, so get on out there and try. You can troll at night with deep diving crankbaits and regular diving crankbaits, depending on what break those fish are on, depending on the wind. So get on out there and try that before that bite slows down. The northern pike bite still going very well, according to recent reports. That bite also will start to taper off once it, you know, gets a little bit too warm. But as of right now, for whatever reason, I think the water is just still at a decent temperature. The pike bite is very good. Popular areas, Sturgeon Bay Ship Canal, of course, the Pod Park shoreline, very good. And of course, the bays of Sawyer Harbor, Riley's Bay, and Little Sturgeon all are loaded up with pike pretty good as of right now. Casting and trolling suspended jerk baits, very popular and effective, along with dragging big sucker minnows around. still very effective for those. And you catch a couple bonus walleyes doing that also. And still not tons to report on as far as fishing out on the big lake, but the few reports that have came in, pretty positive, actually. Not huge numbers of silverfish yet, but there have been a handful of salmon caught in recent days, along with a few rainbows, and of course those delicious lake trout are always roaming around. So I think it's worth getting out there. It's just going to keep getting better and better, especially with the forecast that we have ahead of us. We're on the cusp of it breaking loose here very shortly, I think. So get out there and try that. And in the meantime, we'll definitely let you know if something really happens. Thanks again to all the local guides, local fishermen, and visiting fishermen that share information with us so we can provide the most accurate and informative report possible. From Howie's Tackle and Archery in Sturgeon Bay, this has been Lance Levine reporting. Be safe, have fun, and good luck fishing, everybody.
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2: 48 degrees. We do have a clear sky here at WDOR. Forecast for the waters of Lake Michigan and the Bay of Green Bay early on this morning. Northeast winds at 5 to 10 knots, waves at 2 feet or less, and a clear sky. Today, northeast winds at 10 to 15 knots, producing waves at 2 feet or less. Sunny skies. Northeast winds tonight at 5 to 10 knots, waves at 2 feet or less. Clear conditions. And for Tuesday, northeast winds 5 to 10 knots, veering to the southeast early tomorrow afternoon. Waves will be at 2 feet or less with a sunny sky expected. The Bay Lake Fishing Report is compiled by Howie's Tackle of Sturgeon Bay. It's heard three times a day on WDOR, 5, 10, and 6, 10 in the mornings, and in the afternoons at 4:15. And you can hear the Bay Lake Fishing Report anytime online simply by visiting WDOR.com. Bay Lake Fishing Report brought to you by Husby's Food and Spirits, Bay Marine, Wisconsin Building Supply, and the Bay Lake Fishing Report brought to you by Sutty's Pizzeria. 48 and a clear sky here at WDOR. Sunny today with highs in the lower 70s expected. 17 after 5, time for a check of sports, and with sports on WDOR, I'm Nick Olson. From the Door County League Sunday, Kohlberg doubled up West Jackson Port 10-5, tied at 5. Braves scored 3 runs in the 6th. Trevor Reinhardt homered and picked up the win. He tossed 6 scoreless innings of relief with 12 strikeouts. Tyler Nines tripled and drove in 4 runs. Jack Peterson, Nick LeCaptain, and Devin Shinkton all had 2 hits. Woody Schartner homered for the Ports. He and Frankie DeYoung each collected 2 hits. Washington Island beat Bailey's Harbor 15-5 in 8 innings. The Islanders had 7 extra base hits. They scored 10 runs in the 6th inning, snapping a 4-4 tie. Ben Johnson had 3 hits and was a home run shy of the cycle. He drove in 3 runs. Ben Geiger and Aaron Johnson both had 2 hits in the win, which went to Bennett, Isaacs, and Krieger. He pitched 2 1/3 innings of relief. Caleb Polzak, a couple of hits for the A's. Egg Harbor beat Institute 6-4. Indians scored a run in the bottom of the 7th, snapping a 4-4 tie. Brady Keita had 3 hits, including a homer. Nick Keita added a pair of hits as well. Brady Keita pitched at 3 innings of relief for the win. Jacob Flieger had 2 of the Cubs' 6 hits. And Sister Bay used a 5-run 11th inning to get past Maplewood 6-1. Spencer Krause and Matt Hecht each had 2 hits in the victory. Hecht drove in 2 runs. Krause throwing 3 innings of scoreless relief for the victory. Down 1-0, the Mets had tied the game in the 7th. Maplewood was held to 4 singles. Here are the standings after yesterday. Sister Bay, Kohlberg, and Washington Island all 3-0. Egg Harbor 2-1. West Jackson Port 1-2. Maplewood, Bailey's Harbor, and Institute all 0-3. Area state qualifiers in track and field in Division 2. Luxembourg Casco's Clara DeChateau in the 1600 and 3200. LC's Mason Trimberger in the 110 hurdles and 300 hurdles. Luxembourg Casco in the boys' 4x400 relay, and Sturgeon Bay's Cedar Tomberlin in the triple jump. In Division 3, Kewaunee's Hannah Miller qualifying for state in the 800 and 1600. Natalie Miller of Kewaunee in the pole vault. Cheyenne Robinson of Kewaunee qualifies in the discus, and Kewaunee in the girls' 4x400 relay. Southern Door's Elise Jackson in the 100 hurdles and 300 hurdles. Frankie Nellis of Southern Door in the long jump. Grant Pishek of Southern Door in the pole vault. Southern Door's Loudon Berg in the long jump and triple jump. And Southern Door in the girls' 4x800 relay. Gibraltar's Azucena Harigi in the 300 hurdles. Cash Keen of Sevastopol in the high jump and triple jump. Algoma's Estela Marrero and Cooper Fay in the girls and boys pole vault. WIAA State Track and Field taking place later this week in La Crosse. Brewers took 2 of 3 in Houston. They won yesterday 2-0. Jacob Mizorowski allowed 3 hits over 7 shutout innings. He had 8 strikeouts, now 6-2. Trevor McGill pitched the 9th for his 8th save. Jake Bowers provided the runs with a 2-run home run in the 4th. That's his 9th of the season. Brewers 35-21. They lead the National League Central by 4.5 games. Brewers open a 4-game series with the Giants at American Family Field this evening. 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From the National League Central Sunday, Pirates beat the Twins 9-3. Reds over the Braves 6-4. Cardinals knock off the Cubs 5-1. NL Central this evening, Cincinnati hosting Kansas City, first pitch at 6:10. St. Louis hosting Texas at 6:45. Minor League Baseball yesterday, Timber Rattlers beat Peoria 5-3, Beloit over Lake County 7-4. And from the Northwoods League, Wausau beat Green Bay 11-10. Madison knocks off Wisconsin Rapids 8-0. Fond du Lac shut out Lakeshore 6-0. Waterloo over Kenosha 2-0. And Eau Claire beat Thunder Bay 4-0. 48 and clear here at WDOR. We'll get you a check of the WDOR forecast and our first look at local news. That's all coming up in 9 minutes at 5:30.
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2: 48 degrees and a clear sky here at WDOR. Sunny today with highs in the lower 70s. Northeast winds at 10 to 15. Clear tonight. Low near 50. Northeast winds become light and variable for Tuesday. Sunny. Upper 70s for a high tomorrow. Light and variable winds. Good morning with the 5:30 edition of local news on WDOR. I'm Nick Olson. The Sister Bay Liberty Grove Fire Department responded to an emergency call for a structure fire in the residence just north of Al Johnson's on Highway 42. That was shortly after 9 this past Thursday morning. A Mavis call went out for assistance from the departments of Ephraim, Gibraltar, Egg Harbor, Bailey's Harbor, and Jackson Port, along with Door County EMS and the Door County Sheriff's Office. It was reported that a gas technician was conducting the initial lighting of a water heater after some gas piping had been replaced and a flash fire occurred near the base of the unit before it spread into an interior wall cavity. The technician had some superficial burns on his face from the flash, but he immediately made the 911 call and turned off the propane supply. Firefighters were quickly on scene as they detected a fire extension in the wall cavities. They used chainsaws to get into the wall and extinguish the rapidly spreading fire using approximately 50 gallons of water in addition to a foam solution. That fire remains under investigation, but the Sister Bay Liberty Grove Fire Department reports that preliminary findings indicate it was accidental in nature and did begin during the water heater startup procedure. The Door County Highway Department reminding everyone about work being done on County T in the town of Sevastopol, which is expected to begin this week. That work will involve reconstructing 4.2 miles of T from Highway 4257 east to the Lily Bay boat launch. This week will involve the cutting of driveways and intersections, and then the existing asphalt will be pulverized, regraded, and compacted. That repaving is then scheduled to begin the week of June 15th. That should take approximately 2 weeks, weather permitting. They ask everyone to adhere to the flagmen controlling the traffic on this stretch of T. The project is expected to be wrapped up July 9th. Again, that work scheduled to start this week. The Schubert Foundation is America's largest private foundation dedicated to unrestricted funding for nonprofit theater companies, and in 2025, the foundation awarded $42 million to 672 nonprofit arts organizations. For the 11th consecutive year, Fish Creek's Peninsula Players Theater Company is receiving a Schubert Foundation grant, and this year that'll be in the amount of $30,000. Peninsula Players Managing Director Brian Kelsey says they are once again deeply honored to receive this generous support, and it will help ensure that the company continues to produce exceptional professional theater on the peninsula for generations to come. Sturgeon Bay Common Council will have its first June meeting. That'll be tomorrow evening at 6 in the council chambers at City Hall. The meeting will open with a proclamation for Pride Month with Open Door Pride later in the meeting. The council will consider a resolution designating a change of polling place for city wards 16 through 21. Then there will be a first reading of an ordinance to repeal and recreate that polling place municipal code. The council will hear a second reading of an ordinance to create a zoning classification for the proposed Colorado Heights. Finally, the Finance, Purchasing, and Building Committee will recommend the council approve the development agreement with the Heron Crossing Development, subject to conditions. Again, the meeting begins at 6 p.m. Tuesday in the council chambers at City Hall. As always, you can view the proceedings live on cable access channel 988. The American Red Cross hosting a Sturgeon Bay Community two-day blood drive beginning today, running tomorrow at St. Peter's Evangelical Lutheran Church on Maple Street. The drive today runs from noon until 6, tomorrow 9 until 3. Appointments are preferred, and you can make those by either calling 1-800-RED-CROSS or by visiting redcrossblood.org. When you are online at redcrossblood.org, a reminder, you can also download the Blood Donor app. Again, that blood drive beginning today, running tomorrow at St. Peter's Evangelical Lutheran Church in Sturgeon Bay. The Ephraim branch of the Door County Library will have a special presentation this evening as they host representatives from Open Door Bird Sanctuary. They will be presenting a show they are calling Birds and Dinosaurs, connecting birds to their ancient ancestors. Community Relations Library Assistant Maggie Beam has the details.
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2: 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We have these funeral notices on this Monday morning, beginning with Amanda E. Charles, 44, of Michigan, formerly of Algoma. She passed away May 16th. Burial led today at the town of Claybanks Cemetery. That'll be at 10 a.m., and that is for Amanda E. Charles, 44, of Michigan, formerly of Algoma. James A. Blemke, 79, of Luxembourg, passed away May 18th. Friends may call at St. John Lutheran Church Tuesday between 4 and 7 p.m., closing prayer service at 7 tomorrow night. Visitation will continue at the church Wednesday between 9 and 10:40, funeral service at 11 a.m. Full military rites will be provided by the American Legion Ralph Klein Post 262 of Luxembourg at the close of the service. Entombment will follow at the Shrine of the Good Shepherd Mausoleum. That in the passing of James A. Blemke, 79, of Luxembourg. Marie A. Vlees, 97, passed away May 23rd. Visitation today from 9 until 10:15 at St. Peter Catholic Church in Lincoln. Mass of Christian burial this morning at 10:30, entombment at the Shrine of the Good Shepherd Mausoleum for Marie A. Vlees, 97. Betty Lou V. Carlson, 96, of Sister Bay, passed away May 26th. Visitation for family and friends will take place Tuesday at Casperson Funeral Home in Sister Bay. That'll be from 10 until noon. Burial at Ellison Bay Cemetery for Betty Lou V. Carlson, 96, of Sister Bay. And Cheryl A. Bader, 68, of Duval, passed away May 29th. Friends may call between 3 and 6 Thursday evening at the McMahon Funeral Home in Luxembourg, closing parish prayer service at 6 Thursday evening. Visitation will continue Friday between 9 and 10:45 at St. Hubert Church in Rosaire. Funeral at 11 a.m. Friday. Entombment in the Shrine of the Good Shepherd Mausoleum for Cheryl A. Bader, 68, of Duval. 47 degrees and a mostly clear sky here at WDOR. Rain showing up on radar, but primarily that is well south of the WDOR listing area. Also back towards central Wisconsin. We're talking Portage, Beaver Dam, Madison, and Milwaukee with some rain earlier this hour. At 5 this morning, the National Weather Service office in Green Bay had reported 53 degrees and a clear sky in Ephraim, 43 and clear on Washington Island, 47 in Fish Creek, Brussels at 47 degrees, Oconto 50, and in Manitowoc, 46 degrees with some cloud cover. Conditions throughout north central, northeast, and central Wisconsin, partly to mostly cloudy skies being found away from the lake this morning. Temperatures in northern Wisconsin, primarily in the mid-40s, 39 at Lando Lakes is the cool spot. And we did have some upper 40s here on the peninsula with some low to mid-50s from the Fox Valley to the lakeshore. 59 degrees in Appleton, your warm spot. Early on this morning, clear skies, temps steady in the lower 50s with a light and variable wind. Sunny today, highs in the lower 70s, northeast winds at 10 to 15. 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

0: Currently here at WDOR, we have 47 degrees under a mostly clear sky. Warm, dry conditions expected to continue at least through the first half of the work week, with the next chance for some rain or thunderstorm activity arriving Thursday into Friday. Elevated fire weather conditions are possible as the recent dry stretch is leading to some very dry vegetation. WDOR forecast calling for sunny skies today, with highs in the lower 70s expected.
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1: From ABC News, I'm Sherry Preston. New questions about the already shaky ceasefire between the United States and Iran. President Trump hinting a deal was close, but then we heard nothing. ABC's Karen Waugh with the latest.
2: U.S. Central Command announcing it conducted self-defense strikes inside Iran over the weekend, targeting radar and drone sites. CENTCOM says the U.S. strikes were in response to what it called aggressive Iranian actions, which included the shooting down of a U.S. drone over international waters. Iran claims it responded by targeting the airbase where the U.S. attack originated. Missile activity was being monitored in Kuwait. All this coming after President Trump suggested a peace deal with Iran was in reach.
1: Israeli troops also captured a strategic mountain in Lebanon in the deepest incursion into the country in 26 years. A federal judge has essentially agreed to reopen President Trump's settlement with the IRS and the so-called anti-weaponization fund that came from it after 35 former federal judges asked for a reexamination.
3: The heart of this really is the conduct by Trump, the conduct by his outside lawyers, the Department of Justice. Did they abuse the court system by, for example, knowing what the outcome would already be when they filed the suit in the first place?
1: ABC Washington managing editor Catherine Folders. Five miners successfully taken out of that flooded cave in Laos, but two others remain unaccounted for. ABC's Britt Clennett with more on the challenge for divers.
4: This is a very complex network of caves, very tiny crevices, jagged walls, muddy water, which has been described to me as the consistency of coffee. We're talking pitch black areas.
1: Malaysia has become the latest country to ban social media for those under age 16. Kids have a month to download their content before it goes away. 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
5: Man, I love this place. I've been surfing here since I was a kid. Now, seeing my grandson out on the water, it means everything to me. Watching him and taking in the blue waves, the sea breeze, the blurry horizon.
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1: What exactly was that in the sky over New England this weekend? A meteor, of course.
7: Doorbell cameras from Montreal to Delaware capture the sound as a space rock about 3 feet across entered the Earth's atmosphere at an estimated 75,000 miles per hour and exploded. The meteor also left a radar signature. At NASA, using those images, along with witness accounts, has determined that fragments of the rock lie at the bottom of Cape Cod Bay, north of Hyannis, Massachusetts. Jim Ryan, ABC News.
1: Growing excitement about a new treatment for pancreatic cancer. This one could open the door to other cancer treatments, says ABC's Sophie Flay.
8: It's called daraxonrasib, and according to the results of a clinical trial, it can double a patient's survival time. In the trial of 500 patients with advanced pancreatic cancer, the drug reduced the overall risk of death by 60% compared to patients who had only chemotherapy. And those who took the drug lived substantially longer, for an average of 13 months, compared to about 6.5 months for those who only had chemo. Another benefit? It's a daily pill instead, with fewer side effects reported.
1: A judge in Utah is set to decide today whether to bar reporters and the public from parts of a key upcoming hearing in the case of the man accused of killing Charlie Kirk. Tyler Robinson's defense has asked the judge to restrict access to the preliminary hearing and to seal some evidence in the case, saying the jury pool could be tainted. Sherry Preston, ABC News.
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11: 5 after 6, we are at 47 degrees with some sun now at WDOR, and we're expecting sunshine throughout the day today with highs in the lower 70s. Northeast winds at 10 to 15. Clear tonight, low near 50. Northeast winds at 5 to 10. Those winds become light and variable. Sunny Tuesday, highs in the upper 70s expected, a light and variable wind. Clear tomorrow night, lows in the lower 50s, winds again light and variable. Sunny and highs in the lower 80s Wednesday. Temperatures may slide back to the lower 70s during the afternoon. South winds Wednesday at 10 to 15. Cloudy mid-80s for Thursday. We do have a chance for some showers arriving Thursday night. Could linger into Friday. Partly sunny Friday with a high near 80. Some of the current readings. 46 in Casco, 51 in Green Bay, 48 in Crivitz. And here at WDOR, 47 degrees with a sunny sky. 6 after 6, time for ABC Sports.
12: May was certainly one heck of a month. Good morning, I'm Jay Reynolds. The Brewers on the 31st yesterday, getting one final start in May from Jacob Mizorowski.
13: Miz kicks, delivers, and he got him looking. Fastball at 102 on the outside edge. And the Mizard of Oz strikes out Trumell to end the sixth, his eighth strikeout of this game.
12: 620 WTMJ, Mizorowski, 8 strikeouts in 7 scoreless innings. Brewers beat the Astros 2-0. Mizorowski finishing May with a 5-0 record in 6 starts, an ERA of .23. He doesn't give up runs, but the A's do, 13 of them. In fact, the Yankees scored all 13 in the third inning of yesterday's 13-8 win. New York was hitless other than that huge third inning where they get the win. Giants score 19. They beat Colorado 19-6 and snap a 10-game losing streak against the NL West. Mets a 4th straight win, 10-1 over the Marlins. Braxton Ashcraft with a career-high 11 strikeouts in 6 innings. Pirates beat the Twins 9-3. Orioles top the Blue Jays 9-5. Rangers double up the Royals 6-3 to sweep the weekend. Nationals 4-2 over the Padres. Cardinals 5-1 over the Cubs in the Sunday night game. Ronald Acuna homers for Atlanta on the first pitch of the game, but the Reds beat the Braves 6-4. Rays 5-2 over the Angels. Tampa Bay heads to June with the American League's best record. WNBA, Asia Wilson, 28 points, 15 rebounds. Jackie Young adds 23. Aces beat Golden State 91-81. Win number 150 of Becky Hammon's coaching career. NBA Finals getting underway Wednesday after losing at the end of the season. SGA says the season's not a success.
14: It was a failure. Like, I failed at my goal. Like, I didn't achieve what I wanted to achieve. But through my experiences, I learned the most about myself.
12: Denny Hamlin wins the NASCAR race at Nashville. Joe Gibbs Racing had each of the top 3 cars.
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11: 47 degrees and a sunny sky at WDOR, just about 10 after 6. Time again for the Bay Lake Fishing Report, which is compiled by Howie's Tackle of Sturgeon Bay. 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Lance of Howie's Tackle reports right after this.
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18: This is your Door County Fishing Report from Howie's Tackle and Archery in Sturgeon Bay. I'm Lance Levine reporting. Well, the bass fishing reports have been very good, especially to the north of Sturgeon Bay. And especially when the wind is in your favor, like we always say, you'd really want the wind to catch those fish. Fish in the wind and your success definitely goes way up. I say, as of right now, bass are pretty much still in the pre-spawn stage up to the north of Sturgeon Bay. But with the warm temps here, probably for another week or so, those fish will quickly move through their pre-spawn stage. So make sure you get on up there and enjoy some of that great pre-spawn bass fishing we have as of right now. Some of the better baits, pretty much year in and year out, especially this time of year, Howie Shorty Tubes, Little Kitech Paddle Tails, Ned Rigs, Dark Sleeper style baits, always very, very popular. Hair and marabou jigs on those slick days. Also, the spy bait bite definitely kicking in, as it usually does end of May into June. So we just got some of those fresh baits in. Wall is full of those. Also, jerk baits, the ever popular Megabass jerk baits, especially on those windy days, work very well, even though I did talk to some folks that on a real calm day, really got them on those jerk baits because they were able to cast them farther away from the boat than they could with the other plastics. And they just fished them really slow and caught them on a real calm day. So I guess they work on calm days too. The perch fishing reports have, I'd say, not been coming in on a steady clip by any means. That usually happens at the start of perch fishing until more folks locate some of those schools. But as of right now, it's a little bit slower. So get on out there and find some fish for us. Once our water warms up a little, we'll see a touch more weed growth. I think the bite's really gonna pick up. Generally, a few good spots to try early in the season like this include the bays of Little Sturgeon, Riley's Bay, and Sawyer Harbor, and of course the Sturgeon Bay Shipping Channel in and around those marinas. All good spots to try and locate those fish. Fatheads, crawler pieces, and red worms, live baits of choice. And of course, casting with small plastics is an awesome way to catch a bunch of fish. We got a lot of folks doing that in the last few years, and It's very, very effective, and it's very fun, so stop in and we'll show you how to do that. The walleye bite, I'd say it's been good as of late, both during the day and at night, with some pretty darn good numbers still being reported, especially to the south of Henderson's Point, down to the south towards Bay Shore. It is slowing down a touch, as it usually does as we get into June, or approach June and get into June. But as of right now, there's still definitely fish to be caught. Some folks also are casting and catching some to the north of Sturgeon Bay, like casting jigs and crawlers and the death jig stuff, working a little bit. Once those alewives inundate the bay, especially on the Bay of Green Bay, it definitely gets slow, as most folks know. Then we go into our June doldrums a little bit. But as of right now, they're still biting, so get on out there and try. You can troll at night with deep diving crankbaits and regular diving crankbaits, depending on what break those fish are on, depending on the wind. So get on out there and try that before that bite slows down. The northern pike bite still going very well, according to recent reports. That bite also will start to taper off once it, you know, gets a little bit too warm. But as of right now, for whatever reason, I think the water is just still at a decent temperature. The pike bite is very good. Popular areas, Sturgeon Bay Ship Canal, of course, the Pot Park shoreline, very good. And of course, the bays of Sawyer Harbor, Riley's Bay, and Little Sturgeon all are loaded up with pike pretty good as of right now. Casting and trolling suspended jerk baits, very popular and effective, along with dragging big sucker minnows around. Still very effective for those, and you catch a couple bonus walleyes doing that also. And still not tons to report on as far as fishing out on the big lake, but the few reports that have came in, pretty positive actually. Not huge numbers of silverfish yet, but there have been a handful of salmon caught in recent days, along with a few rainbows, and of course those delicious lake trout are always roaming around. So I think it's worth getting out there. It's just going to keep getting better and better, especially with the forecast that we have ahead of us. We're on the cusp of it breaking loose here very shortly, I think. So get out there and try that. And in the meantime, we'll definitely let you know if something really happens. Thanks again to all the local guides, local fishermen, and visiting fishermen that share information with us so we can provide the most accurate and informative report possible. From Howie's Tackle and Archery in Sturgeon Bay, this has been Lance Levine reporting. Be safe. Have fun, and good luck fishing, everybody.
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11: 47 degrees, sunshine here at WDOR. Forecast for the waters of Lake Michigan and the Bay of Green Bay. Today, northeast winds at 10 to 15 knots, waves at 2 feet or less, sunny skies. Tonight, northeast winds at 5 to 10 knots, waves will be at 2 feet or less, a clear sky out on the water tonight. Tuesday, northeast winds 5 to 10 knots, veering to the southeast early in the afternoon. Waves at 2 feet or less. Sunny skies tomorrow. And for tomorrow night, southwest winds at 5 to 10 knots. Waves at 2 feet or less. Clear conditions expected for the bay and the lake tomorrow night. The Bay Lake Fishing Report is compiled by Howie's Tackle of Sturgeon Bay. It's heard 3 times a day on WDOR. 5:10 and 6:10 in the mornings, and in the afternoons at 4:15. And you can hear the Bay Lake Fishing Report anytime online simply by visiting WDOR.com. Bay Lake Fishing Report brought to you this morning by Sonny's Pizzeria, Bay Marine, Wisconsin Building Supply, and the Bay Lake Fishing Report brought to you by Husby's Food and Spirits.
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1: From ABC News, Wall Street Now. Stock futures rose overnight with investors set to open June at new records. Fresh high water marks were set Friday when the S&P and NASDAQ each rose 0.2%, and the NASDAQ closed above 51,000 for the first time. In his first public remarks since his tenure as Fed chair ended, Jerome Powell stressed the need to defend the institutions of democracy, and he warned about the impact of a politicized Fed. He says the Federal Reserve has undergone what he calls a stress test. Rising costs have nearly one in three Americans taking on side gigs to make ends meet. E-commerce is the most popular way to earn cash on sites like eBay, Etsy, and Facebook Marketplace. Despite its $166 million budget, the latest Star Wars movie was bested at the box office this weekend by two low-budget films made by a pair of 20-something YouTubers. Back Rooms earned $81 million in its U.S. debut. Obsession has collected $100 million in 3 weeks. Jim Ryan, ABC News.
2: 47 degrees, sunshine here at WDOR. Sunny today with highs in the lower 70s. 20 after 6, time for trivia. 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
3: Apple Valley Lanes is the most up-to-date bowling center in the area. 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
2: And before this morning's trivia question, here's what you're playing for. It's a 12-inch homemade pizza courtesy of Apple Valley Lanes and Chaser's Sports Bar and Grill. This reminder that if you or anyone in your household has won on WDOR trivia within the last 2 weeks, you are not eligible to win it today. Today it is the first of the month, Monday, June 1st, 920-743-4411. If you have the answer to this question, the largest county by land can be found in which state in the U.S.? Again, the largest county in the United States by land can be found in which state? 920-743-4411 if you have the answer to that question. Let's go to the WDOR phone lines. Find out who caller number one is on a Monday morning. WDOR, good morning. Who's up first on trivia?
4: Steve Hansen.
2: Good morning, Steve. How are you this morning?
4: Okay.
2: Oh, Steve, we're going to have you move away from the radio a little bit.
4: Maybe. Yeah, I know.
2: Okay, thank you. What's your guess this morning, Steve?
4: I say Texas.
2: Texas. That would have probably been my guess, but not what we're looking for. Steve, have a great Monday.
4: Okay.
2: All right, thanks, Steve. Steve drops off 920-743-4411. WDOR, good morning. Who's up next on trivia?
5: It's Skip next.
2: Morning, Skip. How are you this morning?
5: I'm good.
2: Good. Glad to hear it. Glad to hear it. Beautiful start. Sunshine and a little bit on the cool side, but get into the lower 70s today. Get into the lower 70s.
5: I'll take it.
2: Yes, absolutely. Nice weather for the most part for the first week of June. Skip, what's your guess this morning?
5: Well, Texas wasn't in my guess, so I'll go California.
2: And you're going to be right on California. San Bernardino County in California is considered to be the largest county by land in the United States, encompassing 20,105 square miles, makes it larger than 9 individual U.S. states. You're a winner on trivia this morning, Skip.
5: Good.
2: Glad to hear it.
5: It feels good to be back for a while.
2: Yeah, back in the winter. It's been a little while. Been a little while since you've been in the winter circle. All recovered from Saturday?
5: Yeah.
2: Yeah, for the most part.
5: It was a great day.
2: Yeah. Very enjoyable day, absolutely. Weather was nice.
5: Start the Rockers trend of the tarps off, you know? Bring it to Green Bay.
2: I guess someone had to do it, Skip. Someone had to do it, so why not you, right?
5: Yeah, leave it me.
2: There you go. What's going on today?
5: Nothing much. Just getting the kiddo off to school for the last week, and we'll start enjoying summer here.
2: There you go. That's
5: a little softball tonight, women's softball. West Side Field, so, nobody's busy. Come on out.
2: Yeah, there you go. Absolutely. Modified softball. Now, two nights, Monday, the women play, and then regular Wednesday night slow pitch league as well. Again, that's at West Side Field in Sturgeon Bay. Is that Sturgeon Bay School District, Skip?
6: So last week is, I'm guessing the kids are ready.
5: Oh, she is. She's ready.
6: Yeah.
5: She's been ready since about a month ago. I mean, they're starting to slow down. There's not much schoolwork.
6: Right. You hit me. Yeah. You hit me, and all of a sudden, the light definitely is at the end of the tunnel. Start thinking about all the plans for the summer.
5: Well, once the field trips start happening, you know.
6: Right.
5: When them slips of field trips come home, then you know it's the end of the year.
6: Once the kids want to go to school, right? Once the kids want to go to school,
5: yeah.
6: Like you said, absolutely.
5: Absolutely.
6: Sounds good. Skip, have yourself a great Monday.
5: All right, Nick, you too.
6: Thanks, Skip. Skip, the Sporting's been around WDOR Trivia, said he had thought about Texas as his answer. That was taken by Steve as caller number one, so it is California. That's the correct answer. Largest county in the United States can be found in the state of California. San Bernardino County is the largest county, encompassing 20,105 square miles, making it larger than 9 individual U.S. states. By population, largest state could also be found in California. Los Angeles County is home to over 9.7 million residents. For the win today, Skip receives a 12-inch homemade pizza courtesy of Apple Valley Lanes and Chaser Sports Bar and Grill. 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Steve, the Sporting's winner on WDOR Trivia. Skip had the correct answer. California, as the largest county by land in the United States, San Bernardino County, encompassing 20,105 square miles, making it larger than 9 individual U.S. states. Currently here at WDOR, we have sunshine, 48 degrees, sunny and lower 70s today.

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5: And now, your WDOR Local News. The Sister Bay Liberty Grove Fire Department responded to an emergency call for a structure fire in the residence just north of Al Johnson's on State Highway 42 shortly after 9 a.m. this last Thursday. A Mavis call went out for assistance from the fire departments of Ephraim, Gibraltar, Egg Harbor, Bailey's Harbor, and Jacksonport, along with Door County EMS and the Door County Sheriff's Office. It was reported that a gas technician was conducting the initial lighting of a water heater after some gas piping had been replaced and a flash fire occurred near the base of the unit before it spread into an interior wall cavity. The technician had some superficial burns on his face from the flash, but he immediately made the 911 call and turned off the propane supply. Firefighters were quickly on scene as they detected fire extension in the wall cavities. They used chainsaws to get into the wall cavities and extinguish the rapidly spreading fire, using approximately 50 gallons of water in addition to a foam solution. The fire remains under investigation, but the Sister Bay Liberty Grove Fire Department reports that preliminary findings indicate it was accidental in nature and did begin during the water heater startup procedure. The Schubert Foundation is America's largest private foundation dedicated to unrestricted funding for nonprofit theater companies, and in 2025, the foundation awarded $42 million to 672 nonprofit arts organizations. For the 11th consecutive year, Fish Creek's Peninsula Players Theater Company is receiving a Schubert Foundation grant, and this year that amount is for $30,000. Peninsula Players Managing Director Brian Kelsey says they are once again deeply honored to receive this generous support, and it will help ensure that the company continues to produce exceptional professional theater here in Door County for generations to come. The Door County Highway Department is reminding everyone about the roadwork project for County Road T in the town of Sevastopol, which will begin this week. The work will involve reconstructing 4.2 miles of County T from Highway 4257 east to the Lily Bay Boat Launch. This week will involve the cutting of driveways and intersections, and then the existing asphalt will be pulverized, regraded, and compacted. The repaving is then scheduled to begin the week of June 15th, and that should take approximately 2 weeks, weather permitting. They ask everyone to adhere to the flagmen controlling the traffic on this stretch of County T. The project is expected to be completed by July 9th. Again, this work is scheduled to start this week. The Sturgeon Bay Common Council will have its first June meeting tomorrow night at 6 o'clock in the council chambers at City Hall. The meeting will open with a proclamation for Pride Month with Open Door Pride later in the meeting. The council will consider a resolution designating a change of polling place for City Wards 16 through 21. Then there will be a first reading of an ordinance to repeal and recreate that polling place municipal code. The council will hear a second reading of an ordinance to create a zoning classification for the proposed Colorado Heights. Finally, the Finance, Purchasing, and Building Committee will recommend the council to approve the development agreement with the Heron Crossing development, subject to conditions. That all begins at 6 o'clock tomorrow evening in the council chambers at City Hall. As always, you can view the proceedings live on Cable Access Channel 988. The Ephraim branch of the Door County Library will host a very special presentation this evening as they host representatives from the Open Door Bird Sanctuary. They will be presenting a show they are calling Birds and Dinosaurs, connecting birds to their ancient ancestors. Community Relations Library Assistant Maggie Beam has some of those details.
8: Come on a fun and engaging journey to discover how birds are related to dinosaurs. Enjoy hands-on activities and meet live birds to learn how science helps us uncover the mysteries of the past. This event is funded by the Door County Library Foundation and part of the Summer Reading Program.
5: That will run this evening from 6:30 to 7:10 at the Ephraim Library, right on the north side of the Village Hall. For more information, you can call the Ephraim branch at 920-854-2014. The Door County Economic Development Corporation announced some new Door County graduating seniors who have accepted job positions with some notable Door County businesses. First, there are six youth apprentices who have accepted full-time employment at TTX upon graduation. Those include Austin Rincones, Evan Shortridge, and Aiden Brule, Caleb Nielsen, and Zoan Winky, all from Sturgeon Bay, and also Southern Door High School's Colton Blackley. TTX held a signing day celebration for these six graduates on Friday, May 22nd. And then Sturgeon Bay senior Shay Santee has signed on for employment to local business outdoor property specialists upon his graduation. Congratulations to these Door County High School seniors after attaining gainful employment here with Door County businesses upon graduation. The American Red Cross will be hosting a Sturgeon Bay Community two-day blood drive. That's today and tomorrow at St. Peter's Evangelical Lutheran Church on Maple Street. Today, the blood drive will run from 12 noon to 6 p.m., and tomorrow it will be from 9 a.m. to 3 p.m. Appointments are preferred, and you can make those by calling 1-800-RED-CROSS, or you can go to the website redcrossblood.org, where you can also download the blood donor app. Again, that blood drive is today and tomorrow at St. Pete's in Sturgeon Bay. If you have a bad experience after taking Kratom, can medical professionals help? Elizabeth Tracy from Johns Hopkins answers this in today's medical report.
9: When someone presents to an emergency department after having taken an unknown drug, screening is typically undertaken. Yet for Kratom, which last year accounted for over a 1,000-fold increase in ED visits, no screen is available. Substance use disorder expert Eric Strain at Johns Hopkins says that leaves clinicians with few options.
10: We don't routinely test for kratom or metragenine or 7-hydroxymetragenine. So our usual tests for drugs of abuse are really starting to become less relevant compared to what's being used out in the community, be it kratom or xylazine or something else. And so we need to be basing our evaluations on clinical presentation rather than a lab test.
9: Strain says since now many products marketed as Kratom contain the synthetic 7-hydroxymetragenine, consumers should be wary. At Johns Hopkins, I'm Elizabeth Tracy.
5: 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That's Sunshine Resources. 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And we will be right back with today's funeral report right after this message from the Door County Co-op True Value and Country Store.
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5: And now your local news continues with today's funeral listing. Charlotte Ione Lackey Rock, age 97, of Sturgeon Bay, passed away on May 26th. Visitation for friends and family will be today from 4 to 6 p.m. at Hewen's Funeral Home in Sturgeon Bay. There will be no funeral service concluding the visitation at the funeral home. Charlotte will be laid to rest in Bayside Cemetery beside her husband, Robert. Again, that's in the passing of Charlotte Ione Lackey Rock, 97, of Sturgeon Bay. Betty Lou V. Carlson, age 96, of Sister Bay, passed away on Tuesday, May 26th at the Door County Medical Center. A visitation for family and friends will be held tomorrow at Casperson Funeral Home in Sister Bay from 10 a.m. to 12 noon. Betty will be laid to rest in Ellison Bay Cemetery. And Casperson Funeral Home of Sister Bay is assisting the family of Betty Lou V. Carlson, 96, of Sister Bay. Cynthia Lou Ann Partickell, age 74, of Ellison Bay, passed away May 27th in Green Bay at Patient Pines ALF with her husband Ronald at her side. Funeral services will be held this Wednesday at 12 noon at Shepherd of the Bay Lutheran Church in Ellison Bay with Reverend James Honig officiating. The burial will be at Little Sister Cemetery at 1 p.m. Friends may visit at the church Wednesday, June 3rd from 10 a.m. until the time of the service at noon. Again, that's the service for Cynthia Lou Ann Partickell, age 74, of Ellison Bay. And moving on to Kewaunee County, Amanda E. Charles, age 44, of Farwell, Michigan, formerly of Algoma, passed away May 16th at her home after a courageous battle with cancer. The burial will be held today at the Town of Claybank Cemetery on County Road U. That'll be at 10 o'clock this morning. And Schinderly Funeral Home of Algoma is assisting the Charles family. Again, that's in the passing of Amanda E. Charles, 44, formerly of Algoma. Marie A. Vlees, age 97, passed away on Saturday, May 23rd. Visitation will be this morning from 9 to 10:15 at St. Peter's Catholic Church in Lincoln. A Mass of Christian burial will take place at 10:30 this morning with Monsignor Jim Dillenburg officiating. Entombment will follow at the Shrine of the Good Shepherd Mausoleum. Kennard Funeral and Cremation Services is assisting the family of Marie A. Vlees, age 97. James A. Blemke, age 79, of Luxembourg, passed away on May 18th. Friends may call at St. John's Lutheran Church tomorrow from 4 to 7 p.m. with a closing prayer service at 7 o'clock. Visitation will continue at the church Wednesday morning from 9 to 10:40. Funeral service will follow at 11 a.m. with Reverend Carl Brewer officiating. Military rites will be provided by the American Legion Ralph Klein Post 262 of Luxembourg at the close of the service. And the entombment will follow at the Shrine of the Good Shepherd Mausoleum. McMahon's Funeral Home is assisting the family of James A. Blemke, 79, of Luxembourg. Cheryl A. Bader, age 68, of Duval, passed away peacefully surrounded by family on May 29th after 11-year battle with breast cancer. Friends may call from 3 to 6 p.m. this Thursday at McMahon's Funeral Home. Closing prayer service will be at 6 p.m. And visitation will continue between 9 and 10:45 Friday morning at St. Hubert's Church in Rosaire. Funeral will be 11 a.m. at the church with Reverend Dennis Drury officiating. Reverend Timothy Makila, Reverend Edward Looney, and Reverend Antonio Palaya can celebrating. Entombment will be in the Shrine of the Good Shepherd Mausoleum. Again, that's the service for Cheryl A. Bader, age 68, of Duval. And Suzanne M. Leroy, age 71, passed away on Thursday evening, May 28th. Friends and family may call at St. Mary's Catholic Church in Luxembourg Sunday, June 7th from 2 to 4:30 p.m. with a closing prayer service at 4:30. Visitation will continue at the church Monday morning from 9 to 10:45, Monday, June 8th. That'll be with a funeral at 11 a.m. Monday with the Very Reverend Daniel J. Schuster presiding and Deacon Mark LeGrave assisting. Entombment will be in the Shrine of the Good Shepherd Mausoleum. McMahon's Funeral Home of Luxembourg is assisting the Leroy family. Again, that's in the passing of Suzanne M. Leroy, age 71. And this has been your Monday 6:30 edition of WDOR Local News with Paul Wanish reporting. 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And it's also brought to you by the Door County Co-op, True Value, and Country Store.
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13: Currently here at WDOR, we're up to 50 degrees with a sunny sky, 53 in Green Bay. Here's the forecast for the southern portion of the listening area. Kewaunee County today, sunny, highs in the lower 70s. A light and variable wind shifting to the northeast at 10 to 15. Clear tonight, lows in the upper 40s. Northeast winds at 10 to 15, those winds become light and variable. Tuesday, sunny, mid-70s for a high, light and variable winds shifting to the east at 5 to 10. Sunny, high near 80 Wednesday. Cloudy Thursday, lower 80s. Chance for some showers Thursday night into Friday. Partly sunny Friday with a high right around 80. 50 degrees under a sunny sky at WDOR.
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13: 50 degrees with a sunny sky here at WDOR. WDOR forecast going for sunshine as we head through the day today, and highs in the lower 70s expected. A nice start not only to the work week, but the month of June. We'll have a couple of checks of the WDOR forecast coming your way before 7:20 sports on this Monday morning. 12 minutes until the top of the hour, 7 o'clock. We welcome back in WDOR News Director Paul Wanish. Good morning, Paul.
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13: Bit on the brisk side this morning.
5: A little bit.
13: We have reached 50 degrees here at the broadcast studios, 50 in Sister Bay this hour as well. We have plenty of sunshine. Should be a very nice day. Not only today, but tomorrow, Wednesday, rather nice. We'll stretch into the lower 80s Wednesday, mid-80s possible Thursday. Do have a chance for showers Thursday night into Friday. And could be some showers for Saturday as well.
5: Okay, well, you know, usually around this time in the winter, it's still dark out.
13: Mm-hmm.
5: But lately, during my drive-in, it's been plenty bright out in the morning. But today was the first day I saw that first crack of the sun while I was driving in for work.
13: Yes, very nice start to not only the work week, but as I mentioned previously, today is June 1st, start of the month today.
5: Can you believe it's June?
13: I was actually thinking about that when I arrived this morning. Where did the month of May go?
5: It's gone.
13: Where did the month of May go?
5: It is over.
13: It is done and over.
5: And June 1st, and it's bright out. The days are longer.

0: No longer the Booyah. No, they were not the Booyah. What were they before the Booyah? They were the Bullfrogs.
1: The Bullfrogs. Yeah. When I was a kid, they were the Green Bay Blue Ribbons.
0: They're still there.
1: Oh, they're still there? This is a different team now?
0: This is a different league, yes.
1: Oh, okay.
0: This is a different league.
1: All right.
0: Yeah, the Ribbons are still playing.
1: Oh, good for them.
0: Yes. But yeah, we went to Capital Credit Union Park.
1: Yes.
0: Had a good time.
1: It's a nice nice place there.
0: It is. Kind of just plopped down right in the shadow of Lambeau Field.
1: Right.
0: But had a good time. Good trip. Good people. And then yesterday, it was a little bit of a recovery day. Did get couple of small things done. Yesterday, I got the car cleaned out.
1: Oh, there you go.
0: Got the car cleaned out. That the floor mats washed up after the winter. You know, you get the grime, the salt.
1: Salt and gravel, yeah.
0: Cleaned those all up and did a little work on the dash. Nothing too strenuous.
1: Okay.
0: Nothing too strenuous. Just enough to say that I accomplished something over the weekend.
1: There you go.
0: And then started getting ready for my broadcast tomorrow. I'll have the Southern Door softball game. Sectional semifinal as New Holstein arrives at Southern Door tomorrow afternoon. And Chad Michaels, that'll be on 93.9 FM at WDOR. Chad Michaels over on the AM side of WDOR and WDOR.com with some regional semifinal baseball. He'll be up in Fish Creek for the Gibraltar-Washington Island contest.
1: Excellent.
0: So, going to be separating the two of us so we can get a couple of games on in tournament time tomorrow afternoon. Looking forward to it. Should be a beautiful day, not only today, but tomorrow as well. Sunny and upper 70s for a high tomorrow. Weather will not be an issue tomorrow in regards to tournament sports, whether it be baseball, softball, or some boys golf.
1: Or it'll be a positive issue.
0: Should be a positive issue.
1: How often does that happen where you and Chad are on two separate broadcasts?
0: It's happened for basketball a time or two, but usually this time of year. For baseball, softball, if we're lucky enough to have a couple of teams advance deep into tournament time, we'll usually separate the two of us and go to try and get a couple of games on the air.
1: Okay.
0: So I started working on that yesterday, getting the homework done,
1: yes.
0: Plus getting a second set of equipment ready.
1: Well, it is certainly baseball season.
0: Baseball weather.
1: That it is.
0: Softball weather, too. And that'll be the case tomorrow. So we're looking forward to that.
1: Not bad.
0: All right.
1: Okay. Let's see. Today's trivia question.
0: Yes.
1: What was it, though? What state has the single largest county by land area?
0: And it's actually the county by... It's the largest county by population, also could be found in California.
1: Oh,
0: two different counties.
1: Two different counties.
0: San Bernardino County. Largest county by land at 20,105 square miles.
1: Wow.
0: Larger than nine states. Larger than, I think, Bolivia.
1: That is pretty crazy.
0: Yes.
1: And it's a county.
0: It's a county, yes. Huh. San Bernardino County.
1: Wow.
0: And then Los Angeles County is the largest by population, about 10 million people.
1: Now, of course, when you ask that question, my first instinct is to, of course, say Alaska. But Alaska technically does not have counties.
0: No. They have census areas or something along those lines.
1: Is it Canada that has territories?
0: Canada has territories.
1: Yep. Alaska has...
0: I think they do have some counties in Alaska.
1: Huh.
0: Where the population is, if I'm not mistaken. Maybe
1: like around Anchorage, maybe.
0: Yeah, but census areas. So there might be some of those areas that are a little bit larger or are larger than San Bernardino, but for our intents and purposes.
1: Right.
0: I guess I could have said the lower 48, I guess. I could have said.
1: Okay.
0: But we were looking for California.
1: Texas was a good guess, too.
0: Texas was good. That would have been my guess.
1: Right.
0: And as Skip said, if Steve wouldn't have said Texas, he would have as well. I mean, those are the three, right? I mean, it's California, Texas, or Alaska that you're thinking of.
1: Right. Now, all this talk about counties in different lower 48 states and all that, and Alaska, I'm thinking, I've never thought about, I wonder if the state of Hawaii, if each island is kind of a county, or do they just call them islands?
0: Just islands, I believe.
1: Yeah. But each island, like, is it must be its own municipality then?
0: I would think so.
1: I've never entertained the thought.
0: Right? Never thought about this.
1: Until now.
0: Never thought about these things.
1: Okay.
0: Alaska does not have counties.
1: Nope.
0: Instead, the state is divided into boroughs and census areas.
1: Boroughs?
0: Boroughs and census areas.
1: Interesting.
0: Which act as a county equivalents for administrative and statistical purposes. So Alaska would not have been the answer because they do not have counties.
1: There's no counties.
0: They do not have counties. All right. What was your other, you asked

0: About Hawaii.
1: Hawaii, if they have counties or if it's just the different islands are called, what is the name of their municipalities?
0: Hawaii has five counties.
1: Five?
0: Unlike most states, Hawaii has no independent cities or towns, meaning counties are the primary local government bodies.
1: Oh, wow.
0: The five counties in Hawaii are Honolulu, Hawaii, Maui, and then we'll leave the other two because I don't want to butcher the pronunciations.
1: Okay, got it.
0: Kauai, I believe.
1: Maybe Kauai?
0: Yeah, something along those lines.
1: I think. Well, it's not Kakana.
0: Kalawao?
1: Not sure.
0: So there you go.
1: Well, there you go. You answered my question.
0: Thank you so much. I might not have pronounced it right, but I answered the question.
1: Right.
0: I answered the question. But I did read that about Alaska in the past. About not having counties.
1: Technically no counties.
0: No counties. All right. So there you go. That's trivia on a Monday morning.
1: Okay. I'm noticing here in the Chase's calendar book of events that it is June.
0: And it is.
1: June is national. I didn't know we needed a national candy month.
0: Okay. So it's
1: June. See, I would think it'd be February for Valentine's Day.
0: That would make sense.
1: But no.
0: February.
1: Apparently June.
0: I would think October.
1: Right. For Halloween.
0: For Halloween.
1: Yeah.
0: Or anyway. you could even go April. Well, the issue there is if you're thinking Easter, it could fall in March, right?
1: Right, exactly.
0: So you really couldn't do that one. But
1: yep.
0: I would think
1: I don't know
0: I would
1: why
0: think October.
1: June.
0: That's interesting. June. I don't usually equate candy and summer months together.
1: Yeah, not so much.
0: No.
1: It's interesting in the little explanation here. It doesn't explain why it's in June, but it says candy is good food and can definitely be enjoyed as part of a balanced diet.
0: Okay.
1: I wouldn't call it healthy.
0: I wouldn't say healthy,
1: When they say good food, I think they mean tasty.
0: It's a treat.
1: Yeah, it's...
0: When done in moderation.
1: There you go. It's a treat.
0: Yes, it's a treat while done in moderation. Trust me, I learned that the hard way.
1: All right, I have a celebrity birthday for you today, and I'm going to say the movie quote.
0: Okay.
1: And I would really, really hope that you get this one.
0: Okay.
1: His movie quote is, you better get busy
0: living. It's Shawshank Redemption.
1: Okay, right. But who said it?
0: Morgan Freeman.
1: Morgan Freeman is 89 today.
0: Morgan Freeman, 89.
1: You better get busy living or get busy dying.
0: Yeah, Morgan Freeman, outstanding actor.
1: Yeah. An amazing voice.
0: Voiceover work.
1: Voiceover,
0: yes,
1: for
0: absolutely.
1: Lots of
0: which has become
1: a charismatic voice.
0: It's become a character in itself. His voice has.
1: I believe so.
0: As a voiceover actor, because now he does spots where he's basically mocking the voiceover part
1: right.
0: of his career.
1: He's almost become his voice has become the go-to voice,
0: right?
1: For, yeah.
0: Absolutely. By the way, in case you're curious, Paul, because we do try and answer questions that are thrown out.
1: Okay.
0: June is National Candy Month because the confectionery industry created it to boost summer sales and bridge the long gap in candy purchases between Easter and Halloween.
1: There you go. And you were kind of leading towards that anyway.
0: A little bit. And I also mentioned that, you know, I don't really equate summer and candy together.
1: And they're trying to meet that expectation of yours.
0: Yes, there you go. Founded in 1974. By the National Confectioners Association, it was strategically placed in June to align with the start of summer traditions. Candy companies utilize this time to promote sweets for warm weather activities like road trips, beach vacations, and backyard barbecues.
1: What?
0: There you go.
1: I don't think of candy when I think of backyard barbecues.
0: Plenty of opportunities to celebrate June being Candy Month locally.
1: Yeah.
0: Outstanding. Was it confectioners?
1: Outstanding confectioners.
0: Yes. In our area.
1: Yeah, it says here that it was started by the National Confectioners Association.
0: Yes, we have plenty of opportunities to celebrate.
1: There we go.
0: Do so responsibly.
1: Today is also the birthday for Brandi Carlile and Alanis Morissette.
0: Okay, two female artists, yes, absolutely. Highly thought of.
1: Alanis Morissette is 52 today. Brandi Carlile is 45.
0: North of the border, Alanis Morissette.
1: Yep.
0: From Canada.
1: Ottawa, technically.
0: From Canada.
1: Canada, yes.
0: Brandi Carlile is known for her ties to the Seattle music scene.
1: I'm not too familiar with her.
0: But no?
1: Yeah.
0: She's worked with some of the major artists out of Seattle.
1: Okay.
0: Yes.
1: Also, right. In a different age bracket, Mr. Pat Boone, 92 today.
0: 92.
1: I hope he's still with us.
0: I did not look it up.
1: Okay.
0: We hope... We hope that is the case. All right.
1: You must have a lengthy local list.
0: I do have a lengthy local list. We'll get to that. Paul, have yourself a great Monday. Have a great week. Happy June. Happy National Candy Month. We'll catch up with you bottom of next hour.
1: Thanks a lot, Nick.
0: Next, check a local news between 7:30 and 7:35 here on WDOR. Birthday list for the 1st of June. Happy birthday on a Monday to Adam Bewer, Joel Kafton, Thorison, Heather Reederer, Monica Nelson, Hannah Schley, Michael S. Anderson, Ryan Hirschleb, Trit Dantoin, Craig Kiekafer with birthdays. Anniversaries, Molly and Troy Miller, Linda and Alan Kintoff, and Shannon and Scott Pinchers.
2: From ABC News, I'm Shiri Preston. The U.S. and Iran exchanging more fire over the weekend, raising questions about the ceasefire and the state of the talks. ABC's Rachel Scott with more from the White House.
3: Sources tell ABC News President Trump sent Iran changes to a proposed framework for the country to consider. But just a week ago, the president said the deal was already largely negotiated. President Trump laying out the terms of the potential agreement, saying Iran must agree to never obtain a nuclear weapon, turn over its remaining enriched uranium, and reopen the Strait of Hormuz. President Trump spent the weekend on the golf course, largely out of sight. On Friday, he huddled with top national security advisors in the Situation Room for 2 hours, saying he would make a final determination on a framework to extend the ceasefire and gradually reopen the Strait of Hormuz.
2: However, no agreement was announced. Another weekend of protests at the ICE Detention Center in New Jersey, where those inside have been complaining of inhumane conditions. ABC's Phil Tate is there.
4: The outskirts of the detention center has seen several protests, and last night marked the first night of a curfew that went into effect from 9 p.m. till 6 this morning for a half mile. Demonstrators rallied near the barricaded area outside Delaney Hall during the day. By dusk, protesters clashed with law enforcement for yet another night. Police were in riot gear, the mountain unit on scene to enforce the curfew, ending with a few dozen arrests.
2: 5 miners in Laos brought to safety by divers who are still searching for a flooded out cave for 2 others. ABC's Britt Clinton in Hong Kong says of the divers,
5: they're trying everything to get these other 2 out, to first locate them. They'd have to provide them with supplies first if they found them and then try and get them out.
2: A Utah judge will decide today whether to bar reporters and the public from parts of a key upcoming hearing in the case of Tyler Robinson, the man accused of killing Charlie Kirk. Robinson's lawyers want to restrict access, saying any potential jury pool could be tainted. You're listening to ABC News.
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2: As the Atlantic hurricane season begins, some are wondering if it's time to maybe change things up a bit.
7: The yardstick for measuring hurricanes is the Saffir-Simpson scale, which ranks storms based on their top sustained winds. Category 1 starts at 74 miles per hour, Category 5 at 157. But a pair of climate scientists is pushing for the creation of a Category 6 as anything above 192 miles per hour, because they say storms are getting more intense. At this point, the National Hurricane Center has shown no inclination to change the scale.
2: ABC's Jim Ryan. A Hollywood legend would have turned 100 years old today. ABC's Danny New with more on how fans of Marilyn Monroe were celebrating.
8: Born Norma Jean Mortensen, the L.A. native landed her breakout role in 1953's Niagara. With now classic films like The 7-Year Itch.
9: I wanna be loved by you,
8: Over the weekend, a record-breaking 1,037 lookalikes gathered in Palm Springs, dressed in her iconic getup from 7 Year Itch.
9: You say 100 years. I feel like she never left us.
8: It appears this 100-year itch will never be scratched.
2: Chipmaker NVIDIA unveiling a new chip that puts AI capabilities directly into your laptops and desktop computers to be delivered this fall. NVIDIA's CEO says it's part of a 3-year deal with Microsoft to reinvent PCs. Sherry Preston, ABC News.
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0: This is WDOR and WDOR-FM, Sturgeon Bay, Wisconsin. It's 5 after 7. We're at 50 degrees with a sunny sky here at WDOR. Check out the forecast up next. 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
0: WDOR forecast calling for sunshine today with highs in the lower 70s. Northeast winds at 10 to 15. Tonight, clear, low near 50. Northeast winds at 5 to 10. Those winds become light and variable. Sunny skies for Tuesday, highs in the upper 70s. Tomorrow, a light and variable wind. Clear tomorrow night, lows in the lower 50s. Winds light and variable. Sunny skies Wednesday with highs in the lower 80s. Temperatures sliding into the lower 70s during the afternoon. South winds Wednesday at 10 to 15. Cloudy Thursday, mid-80s possibly for a high. Chance for some showers Thursday night into Friday. Partly sunny Friday, a high near 80. Could have some showers Friday night into Saturday. Partly sunny Saturday, mid-70s for some, upper 70s for others. And a chance for showers Saturday night. Partly sunny Sunday with highs in the upper 70s. 50 degrees and sunny at WDOR. 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
13: May was certainly one heck of a month. Good morning, I'm Jay Reynolds. The Brewers on the 31st yesterday, getting one final start in May from Jacob Mizorowski.
14: Miz kicks, delivers, and he got him looking. Fastball at 102 on the outside edge. And the Mizard of Oz strikes out Trammell to end the sixth, his eighth strikeout of this game.
13: 620 WTMJ, Mizorowski, 8 strikeouts in 7 scoreless innings. Brewers beat the Astros 2-0. Mizorowski finishing May with a 5-0 record in 6 starts, an ERA of .23. He doesn't give up runs, but the A's do, 13 of them. In fact, the Yankees scored all 13 in the third inning of yesterday's 13-8 win. New York was hitless other than that huge third inning where they get the win. Giants score 19. They beat Colorado 19-6 and snap a 10-game losing streak against the NL West. Mets a fourth straight win, 10-1 over the Marlins. Braxton Ashcraft with a career-high 11 strikeouts in 6 innings. Pirates beat the Twins 9-3. Orioles top the Blue Jays 9-5. Rangers double up the Royals 6-3 to sweep the weekend. Nationals 4-2 over the Padres. Cardinals 5-1 over the Cubs in the Sunday night game. Ronald Acuna homers for Atlanta on the first pitch of the game, but the Reds beat the Braves 6-4. Rays 5-2 over the Angels. Tampa Bay heads to June with the American League's best record. WNBA, Asia Wilson, 28 points, 15 rebounds. Jackie Young adds 23. Aces beat Golden State 91-81. Win number 150 of Becky Hammon's coaching career. NBA Finals getting underway Wednesday after losing at the end of the season. SGA says the season's not a success.
15: It was a failure. Like, I failed at my goal. Like, I didn't achieve what I wanted to achieve. But through my experiences, I learned the most about myself.
13: Denny Hamlin wins the NASCAR race at Nashville. Joe Gibbs Racing had each of the top 3 cars.
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0: 52 degrees with sunshine here at WDOR. It's 10 after 7. 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
19: Wisconsin Radio Network News. I'm Ted Aylin. A new EMS forward plan from the Wisconsin Office of Rural Health is designed to improve and support rural emergency medical services. EMS Outreach Program Manager James Small says it can be a stressful job.
20: There's some data that suggests that experienced responders, up to 85% of them, will develop PTSD, depression, or anxiety as a result of their trauma exposures. This is a job that starts filling up that stress bucket pretty early, and then it starts to overflow by about year 5 and 10.
19: Small says the state's rural EMS agencies are facing unprecedented challenges, from staffing shortages to rising call volumes to increasing financial strain. If you've seen fewer kiosks offering cryptocurrency, it's likely because of a new state law that restricted their use.
21: Wisconsin Consumer Protection Director Mike Domke says the state stepped in after those booths made it much easier to send scammers money.
22: You know, we saw it begin when crypto really kind of came out, and we were doing it through mostly exchanges online. And that was a little bit challenging because they had to walk their targets through how to log in, how to create a wallet, all these things. Well, these kiosks made it much, much easier.
21: The new law requires warnings about possibly being scammed to be posted when you start a transaction with a device and to restrict their daily use to just $1,000. Raymond Newport, Wisconsin Radio Network.
19: Kaukauna High School social studies teacher Patrick Meyer has been fired for a social media post he made in response to the shooting at April's White House Correspondents' Dinner. The school board voted 6-1 last week, with Charles West the only board member to vote against Meyer's termination.
23: I do understand all the concern from parents. I am a parent. I have two high school students very soon, and I think that First Amendment is super important.
19: Meyer could pursue legal action. 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
19: Fungi moths will be surveyed in west and central Wisconsin.
3: The Wisconsin Department of Ag, Trade, and Consumer Protection is expanding efforts to track the invasive spongy moth this year. Crews will set about 6,700 traps across 36 counties in western and central parts of the state from now through early July. The small green traps, placed mostly along roadsides, are used to detect new populations and guide future control efforts. Officials stress the traps won't impact moth numbers directly and are asking the public to leave them undisturbed. Sean Maloney, Wisconsin Radio Network.
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0: 52 degrees with sunshine currently here at WDOR. Sunny skies expected today and really through the first couple of days of the month of June. Thursday night will be our next chance for some showers that could linger into Friday night into Saturday as well. Get you an updated forecast extended through the work week and into the upcoming weekend. 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
0: Warm, dry conditions expected to continue through at least the first half of the week. Next chance for showers and thunderstorms arrives at Thursday into Friday. Elevated fire weather conditions are possible as the recent dry stretch is leading to drying vegetation. Temperatures away from the bay and the lake could get into the low and mid 80s as we head through the majority of this week. Central Wisconsin could have some upper 80s by Thursday. Our WDOR forecast, calling for sunny skies today with highs in the lower 70s, northeast winds at 10 to 15. Clear tonight, a low near 50, northeast winds 5 to 10, becoming light and variable. Sunny tomorrow, upper 70s for a high, that'll be with a light and variable wind. Clear tomorrow night, lows in the lower 50s, winds light and variable. Sunny Wednesday, highs in the lower 80s. Temperatures may slide back into the lower 70s during the afternoon. South winds at 10 to 15. Partly cloudy Wednesday night, lows in the mid-50s. Cloudy Thursday, middle 80s for a high for the Door Peninsula. Thursday, we do have a chance for some showers. Thursday night, that's a 40% chance of rain. And there is a 40% chance for showers Friday. Partly sunny, high near 80. 50% chance for showers Friday night. 30% chance for showers Saturday, partly sunny, upper 70s, partly sunny Sunday, with highs in the upper 70s expected. Earlier this hour, the National Weather Service office in Green Bay had reported 57 degrees and sunny skies in Ephraim, 54 with sunshine on Washington Island, 52 in Brussels, 54 in Fish Creek, Algoma checking in at 52 degrees, Manitowoc, partly sunny skies and 57 degrees. Partly to mostly sunny skies expected and being found throughout north central, northeast, and central Wisconsin this hour. Temperatures in the low to mid-50s in northern Wisconsin. Ironwood at 49 degrees is the cold spot. We did have mid to upper 50s. Really from the Fox Valley towards the lakeshore. Some 60s mixed in as well. Appleton, the warm spot at 61 degrees. Currently 52 and sunny here at WDOR. 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
0: 52 degrees and a sunny sky here at WDOR, 52 in Brussels and Fish Creek, 52 in Algoma as well. 21 after 7, time for a check of sports. Coming up on sports, we'll run down what occurred in the Door County League yesterday. 3 teams remain unbeaten in the DCL. Sectional meets for state track and field held Friday of last week. We do have some area state qualifiers to tell you about. That state meet coming up on Friday and Saturday in La Crosse. Brewers wrapped up the month of May on a winning note. Jacob Mizorowski continued his fine pitching. We'll have more on that. 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
0: Good morning with sports on WDOR. I'm Nick Olson. We'll begin with Door County League action yesterday. Kohlberg doubled up West Jacksonport 10-5, tied at 5. Braves scored 3 runs in the 6th. Trevor Reinhardt homered and picked up the win with 6 scoreless innings of relief. He had 12 strikeouts. Tyler Nines tripled and drove in 4 runs. Jack Peterson, Nick LeCaptain, and Devin Shinkton all had 2 hits. Woody Schartner homered for the Ports. He and Frankie DeYoung each had 2 hits in the loss. Washington Island beat Bailey's Harbor 15-5 in 8 innings. The Islanders had 7 extra base hits. They scored 10 runs in the 6th. That snapped a 4-4 tie. Ben Johnson had 3 hits and was a home run shy of the cycle. He drove in 3. Ben Geiger and Alex Johnson both had 2 hits in the win, which went to Bennett, Isaacs, and Krieger. He pitched a 2 and a 3rd innings of relief. Caleb Polzak had a couple of hits for the A's. Egg Harbor beat Institute 6-4. Indians scored a run in the bottom of the 7th to break a 4-4 tie. Brady Keita had 3 hits, including a home run. Nick Keita added a pair of hits in the win. Brady Keita pitching 3 innings of relief for the victory. Jacob Flieger had 2 of the Cubs' 6 hits. And Sister Bay used a 5-run 11th inning to beat Maplewood 6-1. Spencer Krause and Matt Hecht each had 2 hits in the win. Hecht drove in 2 runs. Krause threw 3 innings of scoreless relief for the victory. Down 1-0, the Mets tied the game in the 7th. Maplewood was held to just 4 singles. Standings after yesterday, Sister Bay, Kohlberg, and Washington Island all 3-0. Egg Harbor is 2-1. West Jacksonport 1-2. Maplewood, Bailey's Harbor, and Institute all 0-3. Area state qualifiers in track and field. In Division 2, Luxembourg Casco's Claire DeChateau in the 1600 and 3200. LC's Mason Trimberger in the 110 hurdles and 300 hurdles. Luxembourg Casco in the boys' 4x400 relay, and Sturgeon Bay Cedar Tomberlin headed to state in the triple jump. In Division 3, Kewanee's Hannah Miller qualifying in both the 800 and 1600. Natalie Miller of Kewanee in the pole vault. Cheyenne Robinson of Kewanee in the discus. Kewanee in the girls' 4x400 relay. State qualifiers for Southern Door, Elise Jackson in the 100 hurdles and 300 hurdles, Frankie Nellis in the long jump, Grant Pischek in the pole vault. Southern Door's Loudenberg qualifying for state in the long jump and triple jump, and Southern Door in the girls' 4x800 relay. Gibraltar's Ezacina Harigi in the 300 hurdles. Sevastopol's Cash King going to state in the high jump and triple jump, and Algoma's Estella Marrero and Cooper Fay both qualifying for state in the girls and boys pole vault. WIAA state meet is Friday and Saturday in La Crosse. Brewers took a 2-of-3 in Houston as they won yesterday 2-0. Jacob Mizorowski giving up 3 hits over 7 shutout innings. He had 8 strikeouts, now 6-2. Trevor McGill pitching the 9th for his 8th save. Jake Bowers provided the runs with a 2-run homer in the 4th. That is his 9th of the season. Brewers are 35-21. They lead the National League Central by 4.5 games as we start the month of June. The Brewers will open a 4-game series with the San Francisco Giants at American Family Field this evening. Coverage on 93.9 FM at WDOR beginning at 6:05. First pitch at 6:40. From the National League Central Sunday, Pirates beat the Twins 9-3. Reds over the Braves 6-4. Cardinals knock off the Cubs last night 5-1. NL Central tonight, Cincinnati hosting Kansas City. First pitch at 6:10. St. Louis will host Texas at 6:45. Minor League Baseball, Tim Rattlers beat Peoria 5-3. Beloit over Lake County 7-4. And from the Northwoods League, Wausau beat Green Bay 11-10. Madison knocked off Wisconsin Rapids 8-0. Fond du Lac shut out Lakeshore 6-0. Waterloo over Kenosha 2-0. Eau Claire beat Thunder Bay 4-0. The official 2026 preseason schedule for the Packers has been released. Preseason will begin August 13th as the Pack take on the Steelers in Pittsburgh. By the way, all 3 games in the preseason, night contests. August 21st, it's a game in Denver against the Broncos. 3rd preseason game as the Cardinals coming to Lambeau Field August 28th. Cardinals' new head coach, Mike LaFleur, the brother of Green Bay's head coach Matt LaFleur, in regards to the preseason opener August 13th in Pittsburgh. That'll pit former Packers quarterback Aaron Rodgers and head coach Mike McCarthy against their former team. University of Wisconsin Athletics Department has hired former NFL executive Morocco Brown to be its general manager. Brown spent 8 years with the Indianapolis Colts before working as a consultant the last 2 years. There are reports that he was a candidate for at least a half dozen NFL positions over the last couple of years. Marcus Sedbury was the department's last general manager. He is currently serving as the interim AD in Madison. And former Badgers basketball standout Sam Decker going to be inducted into the UW Athletic Hall of Fame. That announcement made by Sedbury late last week. Badgers made it to the Final Four twice with Decker in the starting lineup. He will join 11 others in the Hall of Fame class of 2026. Sports brought to you by Wisconsin Building Supply of Sturgeon Bay, your building supply and quality Marvin Windows and Doors dealer. Currently here at WDOR, 54 degrees under a sunny sky.
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11: Topping the box office was Backrooms, a horror movie made for $10 million by 20-year-old YouTube creator Kane Parsons. The film beat analyst expectations, taking in an estimated $81 million. That makes it the biggest opening ever for distributor A24, with Parsons now the youngest director to hit number one in theaters.
12: So she's just stuck like this forever?
13: Well, yeah, I mean, as long as you live.
11: The number two slot went to another low-budget horror film, Obsession, with over $26 million. It's Obsession's third consecutive weekend of growth, making it the first non-Christmas release to do that since Jaws in 1975. In third place, The Mandalorian and Grogu raked in about $24 million, a 70% drop from its debut last weekend. And happy birthday to Spider-Man himself. Tom Holland turns 30 today. Mike Dubusky, ABC News.
12: Independence when you want it. 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
16: Well, good morning again, Nick. You know, we had some absolutely beautiful early summer weather over the weekend, and it's looking really nice out there right now. I'm wondering how long this is going to last.
0: At least through the mid part of the work week, with sunshine expected today, tomorrow, and Wednesday. Lower 70s for a high today, upper 70s for Tuesday, Wednesday, lower 80s. Temperatures may slide back to the lower 70s late in the day on Wednesday. Some clouds Thursday, warmer, highs in the mid-80s expected. And then there is a chance for some showers Thursday night into Friday. Partly sunny Friday, a high near 80. Chance for showers Friday night into Saturday. Partly sunny Saturday, highs in the upper 70s. Partly sunny Sunday, with highs in the upper 70s expected.
16: Okay, thanks a lot, Nick. And now moving on to your Door County local news. The Sister Bay Liberty Grove Fire Department responded to an emergency call for a structure fire in the residence just north of Al Johnson's on State Highway 42 shortly after 9 a.m. this last Thursday. A Mavis call went out for assistance from the fire departments of Ephraim, Gibraltar, Egg Harbor, Bailey's Harbor, and Jacksonport, along with Door County EMS and the Door County Sheriff's Office. It was reported that a gas technician was conducting the initial lighting of a water heater after some gas piping had been replaced, and a flash fire occurred near the base of the unit before it spread into an interior wall cavity. The technician had some superficial burns on his face from the flash, but he immediately made the 911 call and turned off the propane supply. Firefighters were quickly on scene as they detected fire extension in the wall cavities. They used chainsaws to get into the wall cavities and extinguish the rapidly spreading fire using approximately 50 gallons of water in addition to a foam solution. The fire remains under investigation, but the Sister Bay Liberty Grove Fire Department reports that preliminary findings indicate it was accidental in nature and did begin during the water heater startup procedure. The Schubert Foundation is America's largest private foundation dedicated to unrestricted funding for nonprofit theater companies. And in 2025, the foundation awarded $42 million to 672 nonprofit arts organizations. For the 11th consecutive year, Fish Creek's Peninsula Players Theater Company is receiving a Schubert Foundation grant, and this year that amount is for $30,000. Peninsula Players Managing Director Brian Kelsey says they are once again deeply honored to receive this generous support, and it will help ensure that the company continues to produce exceptional professional theater here in Door County for generations to come. And now we have a report from the Door County Circuit Court. It was last August when 34-year-old Joshua B. Fry of Beloit was driving northbound in the southbound lane of Highway 4257 in Nassauwappe, and when a sheriff's deputy pulled him over, it was discovered that he was intoxicated. Friday, he appeared in the Door County Circuit Court to plead no contest to one count of OWI, his second such offense. Judge David Weber sentenced Fry to 70 days in the county jail and fined him $700. Together with court costs, he owes a total of $1,995. His driver's license is revoked for 16 months, and he must install an ignition interlock device for 16 months. He must also attend a victim impact panel and submit a DNA sample. Then it was this February when 39-year-old Marquita J. Wilkerson of Sturgeon Bay was pulled over for driving without a valid license due to a previous OWI charge. It was then learned that she was driving without a required ignition interlock device. Wednesday in court, Judge Weber amended her operation after revocation charge to a non-criminal violation, to which she pled no contest, in addition to one count of failing to install the interlock device. She was fined $250 for the OAR charge and $300 for the ignition interlock charge. Together with court costs, she owes a total of $1,350, and she must submit a DNA sample. The Sturgeon Bay Common Council will have its first June meeting tomorrow night at 6 o'clock in the council chambers at City Hall. The meeting will open with a proclamation for Pride Month with Open Door Pride. Later in the meeting, the council will consider a resolution designating a change of polling place for city wards 16 through 21. Then there will be a first reading of an ordinance to repeal and recreate the polling place municipal code. The council will hear a second reading of an ordinance to create a zoning classification for the proposed Colorado Heights. Finally, the Finance, Purchasing, and Building Committee will recommend the council to approve the development agreement with the Heron Crossing development, subject to conditions. That all begins at 6 o'clock tomorrow evening in the council chambers at City Hall. As always, you can view the proceedings live on Cable Access Channel 988. And we will be right back with more local news right after this message.
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16: And now your WDOR local news continues. The Door County Highway Department is reminding everyone about the roadwork project for County Road T in the town of Sevastopol, which will begin this week. The work will involve reconstructing 4.2 miles of County T from Highway 4257 east to the Lily Bay boat launch. This week will involve the cutting of driveways and intersections, and then the existing asphalt will be pulverized, regraded, and compacted. The repaving is then scheduled to begin the week of June 15th, and that should take approximately 2 weeks, weather permitting. They ask everyone to adhere to the flagmen controlling traffic on this stretch of County T. The project is expected to be completed by July 9th. Again, this work is scheduled to start this week. The Door County Economic Development Corporation announced some new Door County graduating seniors who have accepted job positions with some notable Door County businesses. First, there are 6 youth apprentices who have accepted full-time employment at TTX upon graduation. Those include Austin Rincones, Evan Shortridge, Andon Brule, Caleb Nielsen, and Zone Winky, all from Sturgeon Bay. And also Southern Door High School's Colton Blackley. TTX held a signing day celebration for these 6 graduates on Friday, May 22nd. And then Sturgeon Bay senior Shay Santee has signed on for employment to local business Outdoor Property Specialists upon his graduation. Congratulations to these Door County High School seniors after attaining a gainful employment here with Door County businesses upon their graduation. The Ephraim branch of the Door County Library will be hosting a very special presentation this evening as they host representatives from the Open Door Bird Sanctuary. They will be presenting a show they are calling Birds and Dinosaurs, connecting birds to their ancient ancestors. Community Relations Library Assistant Maggie Beam has some of the details.
3: Come on a fun and engaging journey to discover how birds are related to dinosaurs. Enjoy hands-on activities and meet live birds to learn how science helps us uncover the mysteries of the past. This event is funded by the Door County Library Foundation and part of the Summer Reading Program.
16: That will run this evening from 6:30 to 7:10 at the Ephraim Library, right on the north side of the Village Hall. For more information, you can call the Ephraim branch at 920-854-2014, or you can check out the calendar section of the library website. The American Red Cross will be hosting a Sturgeon Bay Community 2-day blood drive today and tomorrow at St. Peter's Evangelical Lutheran Church on Maple Street. Today, that blood drive will run from 12 noon to 6 p.m., and tomorrow it will be from 9 a.m. to 3 p.m. Appointments are preferred, and you can make those by calling 1-800-RED-CROSS, or you can go to the website redcrossblood.org, where you can also download the Blood Donor app. Again, that blood drive is today and tomorrow at St. Peter's Church in Sturgeon Bay. If you have a bad experience after taking kratom, can medical professionals help? Elizabeth Tracy from Johns Hopkins discusses this in today's medical report.
4: When someone presents to an emergency department after having taken an unknown drug, screening is typically undertaken. Yet for kratom, which last year accounted for over a 1,000-fold increase in ED visits, no screen is available. Substance use disorder expert Eric Strain at Johns Hopkins says that leaves clinicians with few options.
18: We don't routinely test for kratom or metragenine or 7-hydroxymetragenine. So our usual tests for drugs of abuse are really starting to become less relevant compared to what's being used out in the community, be it kratom or xylazine or something else. And so we need to be basing our evaluations on clinical presentation rather than a lab test.
4: Strain says since now many products marketed as kratom contain the synthetic 7-hydroxymetragenine, consumers should be wary. At Johns Hopkins, I'm Elizabeth Tracy.
16: 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And today on the talk show, our scheduled guest will be a representative from Sunshine Resources of Door County. They'll be here telling us about what's been happening lately at Sunshine Resources, and they will be taking your calls and questions live on the air. That's Sunshine Resources of Door County. They will be our guest on today's upcoming WDOR Daily Talk Show. And we will be right back with today's funeral announcements right after this message from Wolf Brothers.
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16: And now, your local news concludes with today's funeral listing. Charlotte Ione Lackey Rock, age 97, of Sturgeon Bay, passed away on May 26th. Visitation for friends and family will be from 4 to 6 p.m. today at Hewins Funeral Home in Sturgeon Bay. There will be no funeral service concluding the visitation at the funeral home. Charlotte will be laid to rest in Bayside Cemetery beside her husband, Robert. Hewins Funeral Home is assisting the family of Charlotte Ione Lackey Rock, 97, of Sturgeon Bay. Betty Lou V. Carlson, age 96, of Sister Bay, passed away Tuesday, May 26th. A visitation for friends and family will be held tomorrow at Casperson Funeral Home in Sister Bay from 10 a.m. until 12 noon, and Betty will be laid to rest in Ellison Bay Cemetery. Casperson Funeral Home is assisting the family of Betty Lou V. Carlson, 96, of Sister Bay. And Cynthia Lou Ann Partickell, aged 74, of Ellison Bay, passed away Wednesday morning, May 27th, in Green Bay at Patient Pines ALF with her husband Ronald at her side. Funeral services will be this Wednesday at 12 noon at Shepherd of the Bay Lutheran Church in Ellison Bay with Reverend James Honig officiating. Burial will be at Little Sister Cemetery at 1 p.m. Friends may visit at the church Wednesday from 10 a.m. until that time of the service at noon, and Casperson Funeral Home is assisting the family. Again, that's in the passing of Cynthia Lou Ann Partickell, 74, of Ellison Bay. And moving on to Kewaunee County, Amanda E. Charles, age 44, of Farwell, Michigan, formerly of Algoma, passed away May 16th at her home after a courageous battle with cancer. Burial will be taking place today at the town of Claybank Cemetery on County Road U. That will start at 10 o'clock this morning, and Schinderly Funeral Home is assisting the Charles family. Again, that's in the passing of Amanda E. Charles, age 44, formerly of Algoma. Mary A. Vlees, age 97, passed away on May 23rd. Visitation will be this morning from 9 to 10:15 at St. Peter's Catholic Church in Lincoln. A Mass of Christian Burial will take place at 10:30 with Monsignor Jim Dillenberg officiating. Entombment will follow at the Shrine of the Good Shepherd Mausoleum. Again, that's in the passing of Marie A. Vlees, age 97. James A. Blemke, age 79, of Luxembourg, passed away on May 18th. Friends may call at St. John's Lutheran Church tomorrow from 4 to 7 p.m. with a closing prayer service at 7 o'clock. Visitation will continue at the church Wednesday morning from 9 to 10:40. The funeral service will follow at 11 a.m. with Reverend Carl Brewer officiating. Full military rites will be provided by the American Legion Ralph Klein Post 262 of Luxembourg at the close of the service. An entombment will follow at the Shrine of the Good Shepherd Mausoleum. Again, that's in the passing of James A. Blemke, age 79. Cheryl A. Bader, age 68, of Duval, passed away peacefully surrounded by her loving family May 29th after an 11-year battle with breast cancer. Friends may call from 3 to 6 p.m. this Thursday at McMahon's Funeral Home. Closing parish prayer service will be at 6 p.m. Visitation will continue between 9 and 10:45 Friday morning at St. Hubert's Church in Rosaire. Funeral will be 11 a.m. at the church with Reverend Dennis Drury officiating. Reverend Timothy McKeela, Reverend Edward Looney, and Reverend Antonio Palaya can celebrating. Entombment will be in the Shrine of the Good Shepherd Mausoleum. Again, that's the service for Cheryl A. Bader, age 68. Of Duval. And Suzanne M. Leroy, age 71, passed away Thursday evening, May 28th. Friends and family may call at St. Mary's Catholic Church in Luxembourg next Sunday, the 7th, from 2 to 4:30 p.m., with a closing prayer service at 4:30. Visitation will continue at the church next week, Monday morning, from 9 to 10:45. The funeral will be at 11 a.m. next Monday, with Very Reverend Daniel Schuster officiating, and Deacon Mark LeGrave assisting. Entombment will be in the Shrine of the Good Shepherd Mausoleum. McMahon's Funeral Home is assisting the Leroy family. Again, that's in the passing of Suzanne M. Leroy, age 71. And this has been your Monday, 7:30 edition of WDOR Local News with Paul Wanish reporting. 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
2: Good morning with Sports on WDOR. I'm Nick Olson. We'll begin with the Dora County League from yesterday. Washington Island beat Bailey's Harbor 15-5 in 8 innings. Islanders had 7 extra base hits. They scored 10 runs in the 6th. That snapped a 4-4 tie. Ben Johnson had 3 hits and was a home run shy of the cycle. He drove in 3. Ben Geiger and Alex Johnson both had 2 hits in the win, which went to Bennett, Isaacs, and Krieger. He pitched at 2 1/3 innings of relief. Caleb Polsek had 2 hits for the A's. Sister Bay would use a 5-run 11th to beat Maplewood 6-1. Spencer Krause and Matt Hecht each had 2 hits in the win. Hecht drove in 2 runs. Krause, he threw 3 innings of scoreless relief for the victory. Down 1-0, the Mets tied the game in the 7th. Maplewood held it to just 4 singles. Kohlberg doubled up West Jackson for 10-5, tied at 5. Braves scored 3 runs in the 6th. Trevor Reinhart homered and picked up the win with 6 scoreless innings of relief. He recorded a dozen strikeouts. Tyler Nines tripled and drove in 4. Jack Peterson, Nick LeCaptain, and Devin Shinkton all had 2 hits. Woody Schartner homered for the Ports. He and Frankie DeYoung, each with 2 hits in the loss. And Egg Harbor beat Institute 6-4. Indians scored a run in the bottom of the 7th to break a 4-4 tie. Brady Keita had 3 hits, including a homer. Nick Keita, a pair of hits. Brady Keita pitching 3 innings of relief for the win. Jacob Flieger had 2 of the Cubs' 6 hits. Standings after yesterday: Sister Bay, Kohlberg, and Washington Island all 3-0. Egg Harbor 2-1. West Jackson Port 1-2. Maplewood, Bailey's Harbor, and Institute winless in 3 games. Brewers took 2 of 3 in Houston. They won yesterday 2-0. Jacob Mizorowski allowed 3 hits over 7 shutout innings. He had 8 strikeouts. He's now 6-2. Trevor McGill pitching the 9th for his 8th save. Jake Bowers provided the runs with a 2-run homer in the 4th. That is his 9th of the season. Brewers are 35-21. They lead the National League Central by 4.5 games. Brewers will open a 4-game series with the Giants at American Family Field this evening. 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Minor League Baseball Sunday, Timber Rattlers beat Peoria 5-3. 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
1: From ABC News, I'm Sherry Preston. An overnight curfew has been lifted in Newark near the ICE detention center that's been the scene of protests for days now. ABC's Aaron Katursky is outside Delaney Hall, where New Jersey State Police have been sent in to take control.
2: Overnight protesters clashing with police. There were dozens of arrests for violating a curfew the mayor of Newark imposed outside the ICE detention center at Delaney Hall. Anywhere within a half mile is off limits from 9 p.m. to 6 a.m., and police moved in to clear the streets. The arrest capped a combative weekend with some protesters setting fires and using barricades as weapons. Mounted police and officers in riot gear pushing them back.
1: Demonstrators say the conditions inside that facility are abhorrent, with reports of malnutrition, unsanitary living conditions, and inadequate medical care. This morning, Iranian state media is reporting that the company's top officials are reviewing President Trump's latest ceasefire proposal. Iran's lead negotiator, however, is saying they, quote, do not trust the enemy's words and promises. A federal judge agreeing to essentially reopen the lawsuit that President Trump filed, then withdrew against the IRS in exchange for that $1.8 billion so-called anti-weaponization fund. Here's ABC's Catherine Falders.
3: This decision from this judge came after 35 former federal judges filed and asked her, they asked the judge who oversaw this, they asked her to reopen the case. These judges alleged that Trump's efforts in terms of suing himself, suing the federal government, they said that this amounted to serious misconduct. The judges alleged that Trump is abusing the federal court system here. So the judge, in a short four-page order over the weekend, said that, okay, she would consider it.
1: Former Federal Reserve Chair Jerome Powell accepting the John F. Kennedy Profile and Courage Award in Boston. In his speech, he described the Fed's independence as a priceless asset. This is ABC News.
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1: It's a race against time in the ongoing cave rescue effort in Laos, where two men remain missing in a cave they entered more than a week ago. The ABC's Britt Clinett with more from Hong Kong.
8: The rescue divers, they're now using ropes, water pumps, and 3D mapping and trying to rappel down and reach the remaining two men who they believe might just be trapped in a chamber deep inside that cave. And just a little earlier, the coordinator saying that they're now hearing the sound of knocking.
1: Five men have been rescued so far. The count now 282 deaths suspected from Ebola in the Democratic Republic of the Congo, 9 deaths in Uganda, more than 1,000 cases also suspected in the region. June's the start of the post office's dog bite awareness campaign. ABC's Wayne Cabot with more on how they're trying to get people to help out.
9: It's no joke. Last year, a postal employee suffered more than 5,200 dog attacks. California with the most on carriers, averaging well over one a day. Dog owners, you're urged not to open the door for your carrier unless your pet is in a separate closed room. Should your dog attack a postal worker, you could be liable for medical care, replacement clothing, emotional distress, costing you many thousands of dollars. That would really bite. Wayne Cabot, ABC News.
1: Today is June 1st, and that means the Atlantic hurricane season is now officially underway. The current forecast calls for as many as 6 hurricanes in the Atlantic before November 30th. Sherry Preston, ABC News.
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12: 5 minutes after 8, we're at 56 degrees under a sunny sky here at WDOR. 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
12: WDOR forecast calling for sunny skies today with highs in the lower 70s, northeast winds at 10 to 15. Clear tonight, low near 50, northeast winds of 5 to 10. Those winds become light and variable. Sunny Tuesday, highs in the upper 70s, a light and variable wind. Clear tomorrow night, lows in the lower 50s, light and variable winds. Sunny Wednesday, highs in the lower 80s, temperatures falling into the lower 70s during the afternoon. South winds at 10 to 15. Wednesday night, partly cloudy skies, lows in the middle 50s, mid 80s, cloudy Thursday, chance for showers Thursday night into Friday, partly sunny Friday with a high right around 80. 55 in Sister Bay, 54 in Bailey's Harbor, Menominee, 57, 56 in sunny at WDOR, and weather brought to you by Portside Builders, your full-service custom home builder and remodeler. 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
4: 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The Door County Environmental Council will hold a presentation tonight at the Crest Pavilion in Egg Harbor that's called A Solution to Pollution Prairie Strips. 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That's tonight from 6:30 until 7:10 at the Ephraim Library. 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The Ephraim Historical Foundation's History Speaks series, featuring Doc Heidi of Northern Sky Theater, is a Tuesday at 6 at Harborside Park in Ephraim. The Door County Granary's Coffee Talk series continues Thursday with the Door County Alpaca Ranch. That'll be from 10:30 until noon at the Door County Granary on the west side waterfront in Sturgeon Bay. Take a naturalist-led hike on Wandering Wednesday at Crossroads at Big Creek in Sturgeon Bay. That begins at 1:30. Meet at the Collins Learning Center. 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It's open to the public and free. The Genealogy Club meeting Thursday afternoon at 2. That's at the Sturgeon Bay Library. 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And a nighttime bat hike will be held at Crossroads at Big Creek's Ida Bay Preserve Thursday night from 8:30 until 9:30. Meet at the Ida Bay Preserve, 1195 Canal Road in Sturgeon Bay. 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
4: 60 degrees here at WDOR under a sunny sky. Sunny today with highs in the lower 70s. Northeast winds at 10 to 15. Clear tonight, low near 50. Northeast winds 5 to 10. Those winds become light and variable. Sunny on Tuesday with highs in the upper 70s, a light and variable wind. Clear tomorrow night, lows in the lower 50s. Sunny Wednesday, highs in the lower 80s. Temperatures falling into the lower 70s for the afternoon. 60 and sunny at WDOR.
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11: Good morning. It's time for Dortran Bingo on WDOR. This is Blackout Bingo, and that means every number on your card must be called before you can be a winner. When all of the numbers on your card have been called, call us at WDOR 920-743-4411 or 920-487-2822 to verify your card. The first winner to have their card verified will end the game. All other winners will then have 10 minutes to call and verify their cards. You must have the last number called to be a winner and one winner per card. There can be a maximum of three winners. Prizes include a $20 certificate for Jandu's BP Express, a certificate for a 16-inch two-topping pizza from Sonny's Italian Kitchen and Pizzeria of Sturgeon Bay, and a $20 certificate from the Sister Bay Piggly Wiggly. Let's play bingo on WDOR.
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0: We've reached a point of our game where I'll now draw bingo numbers until we will have one of three possible winners. Again, it is a blackout bingo. Card must be completely covered and you must have the final number called. 062. 062.

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1: We do have a winner on Blackout Bingo. 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We're checking on a second possible winner. Card must be completely covered, and you must have the final number called. G47 would be the final number called. G47. We play Blackout Bingo each Monday morning at 8:30 on AM 910 WDOR, Sturgeon Bay, Wisconsin. Just after 9 o'clock, we join ABC News, already in progress.
2: Reportedly saying, quote, "Do not trust the enemy's words and promises." Complicating negotiations, Iran's insistence that the war end on all fronts, including Israel's massive ground operation in Lebanon. Israel now pushing further into the country than they have in 26 years as they fight Iranian-backed Hezbollah. Capturing Beaufort Castle, nestled on a strategic mountaintop. The Israeli flag now flying above its walls.
3: Heavy traffic leaving southern Beirut today as Israel's Prime Minister Benjamin Netanyahu calls for more strikes on the city. A dozen arrests overnight outside the ICE detention center in Newark, where those inside have been complaining of abhorrent conditions. The center is privately run. As the number of suspected Ebola cases in Central Africa tops 1,000 with more than 280 deaths, those who've been in the region are being closely monitored. ABC's Matt Rivers has more.
4: Americans traveling from the DRC, South Sudan, and Uganda can only enter the U.S. through four airports. Medical student Michael Ruprecht was working in Uganda when the outbreak began.
5: I obviously was really terrified and scared when I heard about it.
4: Michael's flight home to Michigan was rerouted to Dulles International Airport in Virginia for a CDC and DHS mandated screening.
3: Chipmaker NVIDIA has unveiled a new chip that puts AI capabilities directly into laptops and desktops. CEO Jensen Huang telling a Taiwan conference it's part of NVIDIA's three-year-long collaboration with Microsoft to reinvent the PC for the AI era. This is ABC News.
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3: Another attempt today at finding the miners missing for a week now in a flooded underground cave. ABC's Britt Clinett.
7: This morning, a glimmer of hope for those two miners missing for 13 days. Rescuers reporting hearing knocking signals in the sixth chamber beyond where the original five were found. Teams confirming the sounds are not echoes. It comes after the remarkable rescue of those miners who were trapped for over a week.
3: Maine Senate candidate Graham Plattner is fighting back claims about his personal conduct. ABC's Jay O'Brien has more.
8: At a campaign event last night, Plattner responding.
9: These people are going to try to make this race about anything but what it's supposed to be about, which is policy. They never want to talk about policy. Amy and I have a very loving and very happy marriage.
8: The candidate's wife reportedly finding the messages in the spring of 2025 before Plattner's candidacy and later notifying the campaign out of concern it could hurt Plattner's high-stakes race.
3: Plattner accusing the outlets that ran the story of not reaching out to him or his wife, but using what a former campaign aide said instead. Second Lady Usha Vance rolling out her annual Summer Reading Challenge for its second year in an effort to enhance childhood literacy and curb some of the summer reading loss that comes during the summer months. The program's aim is for children from kindergarten to eighth grade to read 12 books over the summer. I'm Sherry Preston, ABC News.
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1: 5 after 9, we're at 62 degrees with a sunny sky here at WDOR. Check out the forecast up next. 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
1: Sunny skies today with highs in the lower 70s expected. Northeast winds at 10 to 15. Clear tonight, low near 50. Northeast winds 5 to 10. Those winds become light and variable. Sunny on Tuesday with highs in the upper 70s, a light and variable wind. Clear tomorrow night, lows in the lower 50s, light and variable winds. Sunny skies Wednesday with highs in the lower 80s, temperatures falling to the lower 70s during the afternoon, south winds at 10 to 15. Looking ahead, cloudy Thursday, highs in the middle 80s. Chance for some showers Thursday night, and then again on Friday, partly sunny Friday, a high near 80. Chance for some showers Friday night into Saturday. Saturday, partly sunny, highs in the upper 70s, partly sunny Sunday, highs in the upper 70s expected. Currently here at WDOR, 62 degrees under a sunny sky. 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

0: It's about 18 after 9. We're at 62 degrees under a sunny sky here at WDOR.
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0: Mike and the Mechanics on WDOR. Some of the readings regionally, 63 degrees at Kewaunee and Oconto. Green Bay checking in at 66. We're at 63 with sunshine here at WDOR. Sunny today, highs in the lower 70s. 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
3: UW-Milwaukee's Cinderella Hope still alive in the unseedable men's baseball regionals. I'm Bill Scott with sports. Panthers take on fourth-seeded Auburn in a winner-take-all matchup tonight for the right to advance to the NCAA Super Regionals. Panthers suffering their first loss of the regional last night, 8-1 to the host Tigers. The two teams meeting tonight at 5 o'clock on ESPNU. Jacob Mizorowski capped off a 5-0 month of May with a 2-0 shutout win over the Astros on Sunday. The Miz tossing 7 innings of 3-hit shutout ball with no walks and 8 strikeouts to improve to 6-2 on the season.
4: He was very good. Let's face it, when you throw 7 big league innings against a team at their place that have won 8 out of their last 11 or 8 out of their last 12, and you have those type of horses in the middle of the lineup, you know, I thought he did great.
3: That's manager Pat Murphy. Mizorowski tried not to make a big deal out of it, but for the month, his ERA, 0.23. He allowed just 14 hits, 6 walks, and he struck out 57 in 28 and a third innings.
5: I mean, that's decent. Yeah, that's pretty good. But no, I mean, yeah, again, I can't look at it, can't really focus on that, because as soon as you do, it goes haywire.
3: Brewers had just 4 hits, but they made them count as Jake Bowers clubbed a game-winning 2-run homer. Brewers open a 4-game series against the Giants at AmFam Field tonight. The Packers begin their second week of voluntary workouts today, holding the first of 3 OTA practices. Wisconsin football team has reportedly added former NFL executive Morocco Brown as their new general manager. In the Midwest League, Wisconsin beat Peoria 5-3, Beloit down Lake County 7-4, and Russell Henley captured his 6th tour victory after outlasting Eric Cole in a one-hole playoff to win the Charles Schwab Challenge. Denny Hamlin wins on the NASCAR circuit. Bill Scott, Wisconsin Radio Network.
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0: 24 minutes until we hit 10 o'clock. We're at 63 degrees. We have sunshine here at WDOR.
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0: 64 degrees with sunshine here at WDOR. Sunny today, highs in the lower 70s. Check the WDOR forecast coming up after ABC News at 10:05. 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
1: From ABC News, I'm Sherry Preston. Heading into week 14 of the U.S.-Israel war against Iran, the U.S. military and the Iranians exchanging fire around the Strait of Hormuz. ABC's Tom Sophie Burridge is in the region.
2: This is a pattern. We've seen these types of exchanges on a number of occasions between the Iranians and the U.S. military in and around that area while the Strait of Hormuz remains closed. Whether it's the Iranians targeting cargo vessels, which might try and basically breach its blockade on that critical waterway, or whether it's the U.S. going after cargo vessels, which it says were trying to breach the U.S. blockade on Iranian ports.
1: Iran also saying Israel has repeatedly violated terms of the ceasefire by continuing to strike in Lebanon. Israel warning civilians more strikes in southern Beirut will be happening, so they should be evacuating. Oil prices rising again with this latest setback. A couple of legal setbacks for President Trump, including a federal judge in essence agreeing to reopen his lawsuit against the IRS and the setting up of that anti-weaponization fund as a part of its settlement. Here's ABC's Rachel Scott.
3: A judge ruling that not a single dollar could be handed out until further legal deliberations over whether or not this is in fact legal. Then just hours later, the president suffered yet another setback. A judge in a different jurisdiction ruling that neither the president nor his hand-picked board had the authority to rename the Kennedy Center. That judge now giving the Trump administration 14 days to take down the president's name from that building, insisting Congress gave this Kennedy Center its name and only Congress can remove it.
1: Rescue workers and divers in Laos believe they have heard knocking from the cave where two miners are still believed to be trapped. Five other miners were rescued from that cave over the weekend. Serena Williams making it official. She is returning to professional tennis nearly 4 years after she retired. She's now 44. The Dow is down 218 points. 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
1: A new list of invasive species in a contest to get rid of them.
5: Specifically, quagga, zebra, and golden mussels that have found their way into lakes, ponds, and public water systems in Kern County, north of Los Angeles.
6: The threat is real.
5: Sam Blue is with a local water storage district whose equipment has been inundated with golden mussels.
6: These mussels build upon each other in layers. A single female can produce over 1 million eggs annually.
5: The Federal Bureau of Reclamation is offering a $500,000 prize for the best idea to knock out the golden mussel. Jim Ryan, ABC News.
1: The driver of that bus that plowed into several cars stopped for construction on I-95 in Virginia last week has been charged with involuntary manslaughter. Five people were killed in the crash, including a mother, father, and their two children who were headed to a family wedding in South Carolina. Let's give some respect to the lowly pigeon. The little birds have something that amounts to compasses in their livers, researchers say. Here's ABC's Wayne Cabot.
7: Studies of pigeon migration show that they have an internal compass. German scientists finding a magnetic-like material in their liver that aligns with the Earth's magnetic field. University of Bonn researcher Christian Kurtz.
8: Our study also contains evidence all these macrophages in the liver are connected to nerves. They all go to the brain.
7: Wild species migrate seasonally up to 1,200 miles. The common city pigeon just kind of hangs around within a mile or two. Wayne Cabot, ABC News.
1: I'm Sherry Preston, ABC News.
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0: 65 degrees at WDOR in Sturgeon Bay. 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
0: Sunshine and 65 degrees at WDOR in Sturgeon Bay. Here's what the Door Peninsula weather forecast looks like. Another nice day for you. Sunshine, temperatures low 70s throughout the day. Northeast wind 10 to 15 miles an hour. Clear skies tonight, lows overnight around 50 degrees with northeast wind 5 to 10 miles an hour, becoming light and variable. Tuesday, more sunshine, temperatures upper 70s with light and variable wind. Clear skies Tuesday night, lows in the low 50s. Wednesday, sunshine again, high temperatures reaching the low 80s before falling back to the low 70s Wednesday afternoon. And partly cloudy Wednesday night, lows in the middle 50s. Right now it is 65 degrees at WDOR in Sturgeon Bay. 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
13: And now, your WDOR local news. There was a single motorcycle crash in the town of Sturgeon Bay late yesterday morning. Shortly after 11:30, a 79-year-old male from Larson, Wisconsin, was riding his Harley-Davidson north on County Road U, approaching a left curve in the roadway just north of Sand Lane. He later told the responding officer that he was traveling too fast for the curve in the road, approximately 50 miles per hour, when his Harley then entered the east ditch. He was ejected from the motorcycle, and he was wearing a helmet and eye protection, but he did sustain suspected minor injury and was given an ambulance ride to the Door County Medical Center for further medical attention. His motorcycle was towed from the scene. Alcohol use was not suspected in this crash, and no citation was given. Pottawatomie State Park has gotten much attention lately for the controversy around the DNR's recent road widening project in the park, but the Friends of Pottawatomie State Park shared some positive news this weekend as the campground is now reopened for the season. The campground roadways saw some upgrades over the winter as they received new blacktop with lines for biking and walking lanes. There is now more marked parking available at the flush toilets and at the campground store. Also, that store had a soft opening over the weekend and is now open daily for the season. You'll find more information on the store at PottawatomieParkStore.com. The Friends of Pottawatomie State Park will also be celebrating the park's new Welcome and Visitor Center with an open house event this coming Saturday, June 6th, from 11 a.m. to 1 p.m. The Schubert Foundation is America's largest private foundation dedicated to unrestricted funding for nonprofit theater companies, and in 2025, the foundation awarded $42 million to 672 nonprofit arts organizations. For the 11th consecutive year, Fish Creek's Peninsula Players Theater Company is receiving a Schubert Foundation grant, and this year that amount is for $30,000. Peninsula Players Managing Director Brian Kelsey says they are once again deeply honored to receive this generous support, and it will help ensure that the company continues to produce exceptional professional theater here in Door County for generations to come. And now we have a report from the Door County Circuit Court. It was last August when 34-year-old Joshua B. Fry of Beloit was driving northbound in the southbound lane of Highway 4257 in Nassauwappe, and when a sheriff's deputy pulled him over, it was discovered that he was intoxicated. Friday, he appeared in the Door County Circuit Court to plead no contest to one count of OWI, his second such offense. Judge David Weber sentenced Fry to 70 days in the county jail and fined him $700. Together with court costs, he owes a total of $1,995. His driver's license is revoked for 16 months, and he must install an ignition interlock device for 16 months. He must also attend a victim impact panel and submit a DNA sample. Then it was this February when 39-year-old Marquita J. Wilkerson of Sturgeon Bay was pulled over for driving without a valid license due to a previous OWI charge. It was then learned that she was driving without a required ignition interlock device. Wednesday in court, Judge Weber amended her operation after revocation charge to a non-criminal violation to which she pled no contest, in addition to one count of failing to install the interlock device. She was fined $250 for the OAR charge and $300 for the ignition interlock charge. Together with court costs, she owes a total of $1,350, and she also must submit a DNA sample. The Sturgeon Bay Common Council will have its first June meeting tomorrow night at 6 o'clock in the council chambers at City Hall. The meeting will open with a proclamation for Pride Month with Open Door Pride. Later in the meeting, the council will consider a resolution designating a change of polling place for City Wards 16 through 21. Then there will be a first reading of an ordinance to repeal and recreate that polling place municipal code. The council will hear a second reading of an ordinance to create a zoning classification for the proposed Colorado Heights. Finally, the Finance, Purchasing, and Building Committee will recommend the council to approve the development agreement with the Herring Crossing development, subject to conditions. That all begins at 6 o'clock tomorrow night in the council chambers at Sturgeon Bay's City Hall. The Ephraim branch of the Door County Library will have a very special presentation this evening as they host representatives from the Open Door Bird Sanctuary. They will be presenting a show they are calling Birds and Dinosaurs, connecting birds to their ancient ancestors. Community Relations Library Assistant Maggie Beam has some of those details.
14: Come on a fun and engaging journey to discover how birds are related to dinosaurs. Enjoy hands-on activities and meet live birds to learn how science helps us uncover the mysteries of the past. This event is funded by the Door County Library Foundation and part of the Summer Reading Program.
13: That will run this evening from 6:30 to 7:10 at the Ephraim Library, right on the north side of the Village Hall. For more information, you can call the Ephraim branch at 920-854-2014, or you can check out the calendar section of the library website. The Door County Economic Development Corporation announced some new Door County graduating seniors who have accepted job positions with some notable Door County businesses. First, there are six youth apprentices who have accepted full-time employment at TTX upon graduation. Those include Austin Rincones, Evan Shortridge, Andon Bruhl, Caleb Nielsen, and Zone Winky, all from Sturgeon Bay. And also Southern Door High School's Colton Blackley. TTX held a signing day celebration for these six graduates on Friday, May 22nd. And then Sturgeon Bay senior Shay Santee has signed on for employment to local business Outdoor Property Specialists upon his graduation. Congratulations to these Door County High School seniors after attaining gainful employment here with Door County businesses upon graduation. The Door County Highway Department is reminding everyone about the roadwork project for County Road T in the town of Sevastopol, which will begin this week. The work will involve reconstructing 4.2 miles of County T from Highway 4257 east to the Lily Bay Boat Launch. This week will involve the cutting of driveways and intersections, and then the existing asphalt will be pulverized, regraded, and compacted. The repaving is then scheduled to begin the week of June 15th, and that should take approximately 2 weeks, weather permitting. They ask everyone to adhere to the flagmen controlling traffic on this stretch of County T. The project is expected to be completed by July 9th. Again, this work is scheduled to start this week. The American Red Cross will be hosting a Sturgeon Bay Community two-day blood drive today and tomorrow at St. Peter's Evangelical Lutheran Church on Maple Street. Today, that blood drive runs from 12 noon to 6 p.m., and tomorrow it will be from 9 a.m. to 3 p.m. Appointments are preferred, and you can make those by calling 1-800-RED-CROSS, or you can go to the website redcrossblood.org. Again, that blood drive is today and tomorrow at St. Peter's in Sturgeon Bay. And this morning's Dortran WDOR bingo winners were Jerry Keene and Patsy Michelson. Dortran WDOR bingo winners received prizes from Jandu Petroleum's BP Express convenience stores, Sonny's Italian Kitchen and Pizzeria, and the Sister Bay Piggly Wiggly. Bingo is played each Monday morning at 8:30. That's on our AM signal, WDOR AM 910, and you can also hear it streaming online at WDOR.com. Next week, we will be playing with orange-colored bingo cards. If you have a bad experience after taking Kratom, can medical professionals help? Elizabeth Tracy from Johns Hopkins answers this in today's medical report.
15: When someone presents to an emergency department after having taken an unknown drug, screening is typically undertaken. Yet for Kratom, which last year accounted for over a 1,000-fold increase in ED visits, no screen is available. Substance use disorder expert Eric Strain at Johns Hopkins says that leaves clinicians with few options.
16: We don't routinely test for kratom or metragenine or 7-hydroxymetragenine. So our usual tests for drugs of abuse are really starting to become less relevant compared to what's being used out in the community, be it kratom or xylazine or something else. And so we need to be basing our evaluations on clinical presentation rather than a lab test.
15: Strain says since now many products marketed as Kratom contain the synthetic 7-hydroxymetragenine, consumers should be wary. At Johns Hopkins, I'm Elizabeth Tracy.
13: And coming up in just a few moments here on WDOR, we will have today's talk show. And today on the talk show, we're going to have a slight change of schedule, and we will be having an open line on the talk show today. So our host, Danny Allen, will be hosting an open line. If there's a topic of local discussion you'd like to call in and chat with Danny about, you can do that during today's upcoming WDOR Daily Talk Show. And now we move on to today's funeral listing. Charlotte Ione Lackey Rock, age 97, of Sturgeon Bay, passed away Tuesday, May 26th. Visitation for friends and family will be from 4 to 6 p.m. today at Hune's Funeral Home in Sturgeon Bay. There will be no funeral service concluding the visitation at the funeral home. Charlotte will be laid to rest in Bayside Cemetery beside her husband, Robert. Hune's Funeral Home is assisting the family of Charlotte Ione Lackey Rock, 97, of Sturgeon Bay. Betty Lou V. Carlson, age 96, of Sister Bay, passed away Tuesday, May 26th at the Dora County Medical Center. A visitation for friends and family will be held tomorrow at Casperson Funeral Home in Sister Bay from 10 a.m. until 12 noon. Betty will be laid to rest in Ellison Bay Cemetery. Casperson Funeral Home is assisting the Carlson family. Again, that's in the recent passing of Betty Lou V. Carlson, 96, of Sister Bay. Dale Oliver Williams, age 80, of Bailey's Harbor, passed away on May 26th. Dale's life will be honored with the funeral service held at Emmanuel Lutheran Church in Bailey's Harbor this Wednesday morning at 11 o'clock, with Pastor Gary Scherig officiating. Visitation for friends and family will be Tuesday, tomorrow at Emmanuel Lutheran Church from 5 to 7 p.m., and again on Wednesday morning from 10 o'clock until the time of the service at 11. He will be laid to rest in town of Bailey's Harbor Cemetery. Again, that's in the recent passing of Dale Oliver Williams, age 80. And Cynthia Lou Ann Partakel, age 74, of Ellison Bay, passed away Wednesday morning, May 27th, with her husband Ronald at her side. Funeral services will be held this Wednesday at 12 noon at Shepherd of the Bay Lutheran Church in Ellison Bay, with Reverend James Honig officiating. Burial will be at Little Sister Cemetery at 1 p.m. Friends may visit at the church this Wednesday from 10 a.m. until that time of the service at 12 noon. Again, that's the service for Cynthia Lou Ann Partakel, age 74, of Ellison Bay. And moving on to Kewaunee County, Amanda E. Charles, age 44, of Farwell, Michigan, formerly of Algoma, passed away May 16th at her home after a courageous battle with cancer. The burial is taking place currently. That just started at 10 o'clock this morning at the Claybank Cemetery on County Road U. Again, that's in the passing of Amanda E. Charles, 44, formerly of Algoma. Marie A. Vlees, age 97, passed away on Saturday, May 23rd. Visitation will be today. It's happening from now until 10:15 at St. Peter's Catholic Church in Lincoln. A Mass of Christian burial will take place at 10:30 this morning, with Monsignor Jim Dillenberg officiating. Entombment will follow at the Shrine of the Good Shepherd Mausoleum. Again, that's today's service for Marie A. Vlees, age 97. James A. Blemke, age 79, of Luxembourg, passed away May 18th. Friends may call at St. John's Lutheran Church from 4 to 7 p.m. tomorrow, with a closing prayer service at 7 p.m. Visitation will continue at the church Wednesday morning from 9 to 10:40. The funeral service will follow at 11 a.m. That will be with Reverend Carl Brewer officiating. Full military rites will be provided by the American Legion Ralph Klein Post 262 of Luxembourg at the close of the service. Entombment will follow at the Shrine of the Good Shepherd Mausoleum. Again, that's in the recent passing of James A. Blemke, age 79, of Luxembourg. Cheryl A. Bader, age 68, of Duval, passed away peacefully surrounded by family on May 29th after an 11-year battle with breast cancer. Friends may call from 3 to 6 p.m. this Thursday at McMahon's Funeral Home. Closing parish prayer service will be at 6 p.m. Thursday, and the visitation will continue between 9 and 10:45 Friday morning at St. Hubert's Church in Rosaire. Funeral will be 11 a.m. at the church, with Reverend Dennis Drury officiating, Reverend Timothy McKeela, Reverend Edward Looney, and Reverend Antonio Palaya concelebrating. Entombment will be in the Shrine of the Good Shepherd Mausoleum. Again, that's the service for Cheryl A. Bader, 68, of Duval. And Suzanne M. Leroy, age 71, passed away on Thursday evening, May 28th. Friends and family may call at St. Mary's Catholic Church in Luxembourg from 2 to 4:30 p.m. this coming Sunday, June 7th, with a closing prayer service at 4:30. Visitation will continue at the church Monday morning from 9 to 10:45. The funeral will be at 11 a.m. next Monday, with Very Reverend Daniel J. Schuster presiding and Deacon Mark LeGrave assisting. Entombment will be in the Shrine of the Good Shepherd Mausoleum. McMahon's Funeral Home of Luxembourg is assisting the Leroy family. Again, that's in the recent passing of Suzanne M. Leroy, age 71. And this has been your Monday mid-morning edition of WDOR Local News. This has been Paul Wanish reporting. 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
12: I'm Chad Michaels. Here's our WDUR sports report for today. In the Door County Baseball League yesterday, Egg Harbor 6-4 winners over Institute. A run in the bottom of the seventh to snap a 4-all tie. Brady Keita had three hits, including a home run. Nick Keita, a couple of base hits. Jacob Fleeger had two for the Cubs. Brady Keita, three innings of relief for the win. Sister Bay had a 5-run 11th inning to beat Maplewood 6-1. Spencer Krause and Matt Hecht each had two hits in the win. Hecht drove in two. Krause threw three innings in relief for the win. Maplewood had just four singles in the game yesterday. Washington Island 15-5 in eight innings over Bailey's Harbor. Islanders had seven extra base hits, scored 10 runs in the top of the sixth to snap a 4-all tie. Ben Johnson had three hits and was a home run shy of the cycle. He drove in three. Ben Geiger, Alex Johnson, both had two hits in the win, which goes to Bennett Isaacson Krieger, two and a third innings of relief. Caleb Polzak, two hits for the A's. Ann Kohlberg doubled up West Jacksonport 10-5. Tied at five, the Braves scored three runs in the sixth. Trevor Reinhardt homered and picked up the win. Six scoreless innings of relief with a dozen strikeouts. Tyler Nitas tripled and drove in four. Jack Peterson, Nick LeCaptain, Devin Shinkton all had multiple hits. Woody Shartner homered for the Ports. Frankie DeYoung had two hits as well. Sister Bay, Kohlberg, Washington Island all improved to 3-0. Egg Harbor is 2-1. Area state qualifiers for track and field in Division III. Southern Doors, Laudenburg in both the long jump and triple jump. Grant Pischek in pole vault. Frankie Nellis in the long jump. Elise Jackson in the 100 hurdles and 300 hurdles. Plus the Southern Door girls 3200 relay team of Kennedy Pierce, Kaya Shrimgore, Emma Bosley, and Melania Vaser. Gibraltar's Azucena Haregi in the 300 hurdles. Sebastopol's Cash Keen in the high jump and triple jump. Also in Division III, Algoma's Estella Marrero in pole vault and Cooper Fay also in pole vault. Kiwani, Natalie Miller in the pole vault. Hannah Miller in the 800 and 1600. They'll both be on the qualifying 1600-meter relay team as well. Cheyenne Robinson from Kiwani in the discus. That's all in Division 3, D2, Sturgeon Bay, Cedar Tomberlin in the triple jump, and Luxembourg Casco. Claire DeShado in the 16 and 3200 meter runs, Mason Trimberger in the 110 hurdles and 300 hurdles. Trimberger along with Brady Kennard, Levi Kennard, and Jonathan Salentine in the 1600 meter relay. State track and field meet this Friday and Saturday in La Crosse. From the Hill Raceway in Sturgeon Bay, Saturday night, race winners, stock cars, Caden Lemieux, George Henkel took the Sport Mods, Unified Dirt Street Stock to Dave DeGrave, and Scott Schlafke with the four cylinders. Brewers took two of three in Houston as they won yesterday 2-0. Jacob Mizorowski allowed three hits over seven shutout innings, had eight strikeouts, and improves to 6-2. Trevor McGill pitched the ninth for his eighth save. Jake Bowers provided the offense, two-run home run in the fourth. It's his ninth of the season. He's driven in 33. Brewers are 35-21, lead the Central by 4.5 games. Brewers open a four-game series with the Giants in Milwaukee tonight. Coverage begins at 6:05 on 93.9 FM. Cardinals beat the Cubs last night 5-1. Reds over the Braves, and the Pirates beat the Twins tonight. The Cardinals hosting the Rangers, Cincinnati, and the Royals begin a series. And the Timber Rattlers beat Peoria 5-3 yesterday. Another home run for Andrew Fisher. I think that gives him
19: 14, 15, something like that, on pace for 45 if it were to play out. Northwoods League, Wausau beat Green Bay 11-10 yesterday. That is our WDUR Sports Report for today. Brewers and Giants tonight and this week on 93.9 FM. 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
19: WDOR weather for the Door Peninsula, sunshine, lower 70s, northeast winds 10 to 15 miles an hour, clear about 50 tonight, northeast winds 5 to 10, becoming light and variable, and then sunshine in the upper 70s tomorrow, more sunshine and 70s on Wednesday as well. Next best chance of rain just at 40% Thursday night, maybe into Friday as well. Sunshine in Sturgeon Bay. It is 66 degrees. A little cooler in Jacksonport at 62. 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Here's Danny Allen.
0: All right, Chad, thanks a lot. Welcome to today's WDOR Talk Show for Monday, June 1st. And we start the month of June with an unanticipated open line. Got a last-minute cancellation today, so here I am again talking to myself. And making a bad habit of it, too, I should say, because last open line would have been on Friday. So if there's something you'd like to join the program and talk about, you can help me out by giving a call today, 920-743-4411 or 920-487-2822, or send an email to talkshow@wdor.com for today's open line. Tomorrow, I know I don't have an open line because my guest has already checked in to confirm that that they are coming. Destination Door County will be here tomorrow, and we'll talk about a lot of interesting things with John Jarsh. On Wednesday, we've got the Door County Historical Society in studio. Thursday, Sevastopol Schools, and Friday, it is Dr. Diane Thaler with Forefront Dermatology. But again, today it is an open line, a chance for you to give a call, share your thoughts here on WDOR today. As mentioned, Destination Door County is on the schedule for tomorrow, and John will be in to talk about all things tourism. But we want to remind you, tonight, a big night at the drive-in up north, and it is Door County Night is the name of the game tonight at the drive-in. You can see two movies filmed right here in Door County, and it's all, I believe it's free to get in. Concessions, of course, you got to pay a little something if you want popcorn, a hot dog, whatever it might be. They'll have the concession stand open for that, but they'll be showing the movies Green and Gold at a Cherry Pie Christmas. And the showtime, I don't know the hours of everything, when the gates open and all that. Of course, showtime is just about dusk, something like that, when they can start projecting it up on the screen. Are you planning on going to that and taking in Door County Night at the Skyway Drive-In tonight in Door County? If you don't know about it, tonight would be a great night to see those movies. If you haven't seen either of them yet, you could check them out. And that's a Destination Door County and a partnership with the drive-in, of course, to make all that happen. I think they're going to have some memorabilia from some of the movies and things like that, some things you might recognize. It should be a fun night at the movies tonight. If you're looking for something to do, head to the drive-in and take in some of those Door County movies. So, and we'll talk about that with John tomorrow, too, about how all that went. Looks like it's going to be a beautiful night to take in an outdoor movie, so get on out and check that out. And they won't have this microphone, unfortunately, because we kind of need it here. And this is the microphone I use every day is the one that that was featured in the movie Green and Gold. So, we got it plugged in. We can't just lend it out for different events and things like that. If you've got something you'd like to talk about, give a call, 920-743-4411 or 920 487-2822 on today's WDOR Talk Show. Again, the email address is talkshow@wdor.com. And I do have an early caller, so I'll jump to the phones right away. Good morning. You're on the talk show today.
2: Good morning. How are you?
0: Doing well.
2: I was going to just talk up the EAA Young Eagles event, which, weather permitting, will be taking place this Saturday, June 6th, from 9 to 2. And what this is an opportunity for young people to get a flight and meet the pilot and get a flight book with their flight hours, a great introduction, especially if a kid's never even been on a plane. It's at the Ephraim Airport, and they can sign up on the, if they go to the EAA Young Eagles, they can look under Chapter 630, and it will also include the Ephraim Airport is having a 80th anniversary in the afternoon, and the Civil Air Patrol will be there too and talk to those amazing young people. So of course, if the weather's bad, they can't get the planes up, but they'll still have the other event. So I would encourage people, for the kids, it should be, it looks like 8 years on up to teenagers. I try to check the age requirements on that. If you also wanted to call Robert Funk, 920-217-0652, for more information, you could do that.
0: So this is all happening this coming Saturday at the Ephraim Airport. Will there be some kind of food and refreshments? Is it a party type event?
2: They do have food and refreshments as well. I'm not sure what they're all doing for the 80th in the afternoon. But the flying takes place starting at 9 a.m. But I encourage people to they'll take some walk-ins, but it's better if you sign up ahead of time on the website.
0: So for those kids that want to get in a plane, take a flight, something like that, get signed up, and that'll make it a lot easier.
2: Yeah, you'll get pre-flight. You get to meet your pilot. They get a flight, beautiful flight usually. They have a great flight pattern where you can see the Keene Island Lighthouse and fly around. Sometimes if you've got a couple young ones who are afraid to go up by themselves, if you have two, some of the planes are bigger, you can get two of your kids in one plane. And there's all different planes and pilots. My partner will be one of the pilots. I will be working the desk. And it's just a wonderful opportunity. We want to get young people involved in aviation because we have so many jobs, so many pilot jobs coming, so many mechanics, air traffic controllers. It's really important we get young people to understand and appreciate aviation and develop a interest in it at a young age. So
0: it's a great opportunity, and to get in a small plane like that and fly around, it's a totally different experience than being in a large plane where you're flying across the country or something like that. It's really neat.
2: Correct. It is really neat. Again, a lot of different size planes will be there too, for different opportunities, and they'll get their flight book signed by the pilot and their flight hours, and they can come back again and continue to do this. Maybe hear a little bit about the Civil Air Patrol and get involved in that. So it's a great opportunity. We had our pancake breakfast was very well attended yesterday or Saturday at the Cherryland Airport Chapter 630. We had over 100 people, and we're trying to get more of the public. We had people from the campground stop by. They got to see some cool planes, meet the Civil Air Patrol. We got great stuff going on in aviation here in Door County.
0: All right, so check that group out. Search that Young Eagles group. Look for Chapter 630 for that event coming up on this Saturday.
2: Yes, thank you so much.
0: Thank you for the call. And if you've got an event or an activity or something like that you want to throw a plug out for, why not take advantage of the open line today? Just like that caller did, the EAA Young Eagles event is Saturday at the Ephraim Airport, 9 to 2. If your kids are going to do that Young Eagles program and they want to get up in the air, take a flight, do the flight log, that will be something you'd like to sign up earlier for. You can do that. Look for the Young Eagles Chapter 630 for that. The 80th anniversary of the airport, they're celebrating that as well. So check that out. Sounds like a good time at the Ephraim
3: Is it the Ephraim International Airport, I think, isn't it? But they're celebrating that on Saturday. So if you're looking for something to do, that'd be a good spot to check out, too. Open line on today's WDOR talk show, 920-743-4411 or 920-487-2822. As long as we're talking about events and activities coming up, I've got our community bulletin board with some events coming up today. The Door County Environmental Council has a special presentation tonight at the Crest Pavilion in Egg Harbor called A Solution to Pollution, Prairie Strips, and that runs from 7 to 8:30 tonight, and again at the Crest Pavilion. The program offered in person or via Zoom. If you'd like to check out the Zoom, you can learn more at dcedc-wi.org. So you can head to there or just Google Door County Environmental Council and they'll take care of that. Or come on in person, learn all about prairie strips. And they've got a special program with some folks, I believe, connected to Iowa State where some of that research has been going on. That is happening tonight. Mentioned Door County Night at the drive-in, at the Skyway Drive-In in northern Door County. That is tonight. Tomorrow, Jacksonport Farmers Market runs again. They're open from 9 to 1, downtown Jacksonport, right on Highway 57. The Ephraim Historical Foundation's History Speaks series features Doc Heidi from Northern Sky Theater Tuesday night. That's at 6 o'clock right at Harborside Park in Ephraim. Door County Granary's Coffee Talk series is each Thursday, and they've got a different topic. Someone, a guest speaker, comes in and talk about. This week, it is the Door County Alpaca Ranch. That runs 10:30 to noon at the Door County Granary. A good opportunity, if you haven't been in there yet, to check out all of the restoration efforts that have gone on there. And lots of other things happening in and around the Door Peninsula. That's just a few of those items, but I'd like to talk to you. So give a call, 920-743-4411 or 920-487-2822 on today's WDOR talk show. Another week of Door County League Baseball is in the books. Full schedule of games took place over the weekend. Kohlberg doubled up West Jacksonport, kind of pulled away toward the latter portion of that game, 10-5. Egg Harbor snuck past Institute, 6-4. That was a close one throughout as well. Sister Bay beat Maplewood 6-1, but it took 11 innings, and they got 5 in the 11th. And then Washington Island, 10-run Bailey's Harbor, 15-5. So that was week 4, but week 2 got rained out. So the top of the standings right now, it's Sister Bay, Kohlberg, and Washington Island with undefeated marks at 3-0. Egg Harbor in the middle at 2-1, and West Jacksonport at 1-2, and wrapping up the standings, all at 0-3, Maplewood, Bailey's Harbor, and Institute. Full week of games coming up again next Sunday. Washington Island travels to Institute. Bailey's Harbor is at Egg Harbor. West Jacksonport is at Sister Bay, and Maplewood is at Kohlberg. Open line on today's WDOR talk show. Give a call, 920-743-4411 or 920-487-2822. If there's something you'd like to talk about, today is the day for you, because today is an unanticipated open line, and I don't have another anticipated open line until the very end of the month. So we'll have to wait until the very end of June before you get another chance to chime in on a program like this. So if you've got something you'd like to talk about, today is most certainly the day. Keep in mind, the Sturgeon Bay Citywide Garage Sale is this weekend. Lots of sales registered for this year's event, and each sale location has a brief list of sale items, and you can find that. There's a map with all of the locations and all that as of Wednesday. Those maps become available at various locations throughout the city and on the City of Sturgeon Bay website, the city's Facebook page, the Municipal Services Office on 14th Avenue, Sturgeon Bay's Citywide Garage Sale. It is this coming Friday and Saturday with sales throughout the area. So if you're interested in garage sailing, and there was Forestville's was this past weekend. Luxembourg was just a couple of weeks ago. It's 'tis the season for these rummage sale weekends at various communities throughout the area. So you can get on out and you can enjoy that in the Sturgeon Bay area this coming weekend. Coming up this weekend as well, let's see, was this... this coming weekend is what's called a Free Fun Weekend. The Wisconsin Department of Natural Resources Free Fun Weekend, their 14th annual Free Fun Weekend for state parks and trails, Saturday and Sunday. So that means you can get into state parks for free, fishing licenses are waived, trail passes are waived. You still need to follow all the regulations and things that go along with that, but good opportunity to get on out and enjoy any of our state parks or give fishing a try if you'd like to take part of that. Of course, You do need to follow all those fishing regulations, bag limits, length limits, things like that. State parks are all five of them open 6 a.m. to 11 p.m. And this coming weekend, admission is free. So if you've been waiting to get on out and check those out, you can do that this weekend. And you don't need to buy the sticker or get the pass or whatever it might be. Open line on today's WDOR talk show, 920-743-4411 or 920-487-2822. Or the email address is talkshow@wdor.com. Mentioning state parks, as Paul had on the news, Pottawatomie State Park has announced the reopening of its campground area. That was closed because of a lot of that road work and the various upgrades that were happening at the park there. But the campground is now reopened for the season. The roadways have been upgraded and new blacktop, new lines, all that biking and walking lanes are on there now. And they've got some more parking spaces available at the toilet sites and at the campground store, which had a soft opening over the weekend, now open daily for the season. PottawatomieParkStore.com. They got their own website for that. The Friends of Pottawatomie State Park also celebrating the park's new Welcome and Visitor Center with an open house coming up on Saturday. That'll be from 11 to 1. And, of course, with all the controversy on that roadwork project and the tree clearing that went on there this weekend with the free park, the free fun weekend, able to get in, it might be a chance for you to get in and take a look at that for yourself and see what you think about all of that if you haven't seen it yet. I still haven't driven out there and checked it out yet, but I know it's been one of those hot topics. We've talked about it here on the talk show a few times now about what's happening with that. State Representative Joel Kitchens has asked the DNR to hold a public hearing on some of that work, and especially because there is more work planned in another area of the park coming up. So I want to make sure that that sort of disagreement doesn't happen again, I guess might be the best way to put it. If you'd like to talk about something, give a call 920-743-4411 or 920-487-2822 on today's WDOR talk show. It is an open line. Talked about that Pottawatomie Park tree cutting a little bit. And it is also roadwork season. And the big roadwork project in the Sturgeon Bay area is that stretch of County S or South Duluth Avenue, whatever you want to call it. I saw that the curb and gutter went in late last week. Sidewalks will probably get taken care of. I don't know if that happens next or if they start to work on the roadbed a little bit. But it looks like, I guess I'm no expert on that, but here we are in the first day of June. That project is expected to last into the first or second week of July. It looks like they're either on pace or maybe even a little ahead of schedule with the way things are going with that project. It'll be nice when that gets all done and over with. I would like to see maybe something happen with that intersection there, though, with Duluth Avenue and Highway 4257, where that all comes together, because that can be a real mess there with people turning off into the Walgreens area or the Starbucks area and all of that. So something eventually has got to happen there and clean all that up and all that. But that's not part of this project. Some other road work happening. The Door County Highway Department is working on County Road T, which runs, 4.2 miles from Highway 4257 East all the way out to the lake to the Lily Bay boat launch. So they are working on that this week. They're cutting the driveways and intersection areas, and then the existing asphalt will be ground up, pulverized, regraded, and compacted, and then the repaving will begin the week of June 15th. That should take about 2 weeks because they do a couple of lifts there and make sure that all gets taken care of on County T. Do have a caller on the line, so I'm going to jump back to the phones. Good morning. You're on the WDOR Talk Show open line.
5: Annie, this is George Husby again. I don't know. I tuned in the show just now if you had anything on yet about the citywide rummage sale coming up this weekend.
3: Yep, I did talk about that a little bit.
5: Good. Okay. All right. Well, that's all I need to know, and I want to thank you very much for your good show and everything else. Thanks, Danny.
3: All right. Thank you.
5: Yep, sure. Bye.
3: Yeah, citywide rummage sale for the city of Sturgeon Bay is this weekend, and various other communities hold those all. Kind of this is the time of year for all that, and it is because a lot of people, you're cleaning out your garage or your basement or whatever it might be, and this is the time of year you get rid of stuff, right? And what better way than to give it to somebody who might want it or need it and maybe make a few bucks as well. So do you like garage sailing and things like that? I know there's a couple of schools of thought with that. Some people are doing it to make a few bucks, and that's fine too. Whenever I've got stuff I want to get rid of, I price it to go, typically, because once it leaves the house, you don't want to have to bring it back in. So you better price it in a way that you know it's probably going to get out the door. Give somebody a bargain because you don't want it anymore. If you're willing to put it in the sale, that you've already kind of detached from it. So, open line on today's WDOR talk show. Give a call 920-743-4411 or 920-487-2822 on the WDOR talk show open line. You can join the program. Give a call here. Our last open line on Friday, looking kind of back at some of the things that we talked about. The Algoma Catwalk Project, the Save the Algoma Catwalk Project. Had a caller chime in on that. We'll have the folks from the Save the Algoma Catwalk effort in just a couple of weeks. They are scheduled to be here on June 10th, so that'll be next week, Wednesday, and we'll talk about that project, which Rowan Salvage is out there. They're working on, rebuilding, I guess, might be. First, they got to destroy it, and then they got to rebuild it. The what would be the South Pier in Algoma. The North Pier rebuilt looks fantastic, and now they're working on the South Pier. They have some bracing all around the lighthouse area as of kind of through the weekend and this morning, and it looks like the lighthouse is going to be removed sometime in the very near future, and that'll be quite an interesting operation on how they're going to do that. I think they're going to put the lighthouse on a barge, and then they're going to float it to Sturgeon Bay, stick it in the yard for storage, and then bring it back and put it back onto the pier when all is said and done with that restoration effort. But the catwalk, that is something that there's an effort to bring back when all this is done, and that is not part of the project. I think the Army Corps of Engineers is kind of involved in how all this gets paid for and gets done. But the restoration of the catwalk, not part of that project because they deem it unnecessary, might be the best way to put the way they would look at that. The local community says the catwalk's been

0: Holly. And this year we are leaving from Homestead Kitchen and Tap, just west of Algoma on Highway 54. It's a great opportunity for tractor enthusiasts to just kind of go on a nice ride of the countryside. It does have a cost associated with it, which is $40, and that includes breakfast and a souvenir t-shirt, and then lunch when the event is done. We do have two scheduled stops. One is at Muskrat City Sportsman's Club, and that's just like a rest break, an opportunity to see their pheasant raising facilities. And then our second stop is going to be at Heim's Hillcrest Dairy on the return to Homestead, another opportunity for a break, a stretch break, and then to kind of just see their operations there.
1: So this is something where folks can get their tractors out and go on a nice country drive all together.
0: Right. Most of the tractors are antique tractors, but really it's just an opportunity for any sort of tractor, or, you know, even if you want to ride around in your truck or whatever. But, yeah, we've held this now. It's the 22nd annual. It was kind of a thing that Jim Rubbis from Algoma Motors was a big promoter of. We miss him dearly, but, you know, we've continued it, on after his passing. Yeah, it's a lot of, you know, tractor enthusiasts get to come together, kind of show off their tractors and talk. And, it's just a good time. It's an awesome opportunity to kind of see those country back roads at a slower pace. And, we do also have, wagons that are available for somebody that just wants to ride along. You're also welcome to come and do that. So
1: if somebody wanted to either ride in the wagons or get their tractor in it, how would they go about it?
0: You can just show up that morning at Homestead. We'll start registration at 7:30. The tractors are going to leave Homestead at 8:30 sharp, and then we'll return to Homestead Kitchen and Tap for lunch afterwards, I believe at around 1 o'clock.
1: All right, so that is June 13th, the 22nd Annual Ag Heritage Tractor Rally in Algoma and kind of just south of Algoma area.
0: Right. Homestead would be on Highway 54. It's at the intersection of Highway 54 and County Road D. Right there at the intersection. There's also information that's on our Facebook page. If you look up Agricultural Heritage and Resources, the information is there. They can also give me a call if they want to pre-register. It helps with our lunch count. My name is Julie, and my phone number is 920-304-0228.
1: All right, that sounds great, and we'll hopefully get more people out there for you.
0: Okay, and then I did also send you an email with the information as well.
1: Perfect, even better.
0: All right, thank you.
1: Thank you for the call. And I should also mention, as we're heading through the month of June now, that June is, of course, Dairy Month. And in Kewaunee County, that means we start to talk about the Kewaunee County Farm Breakfast, the Dairy Breakfast, and Father's Day. It is the dairy. It's always on Father's Day in Kewaunee County. So Sunday, June 21st, the Dairy Breakfast this year is at Elna Farms in Algoma. They'll serve from 8 until noon, and they'll have all sorts of great stuff there. And tickets are available at a variety of businesses in the Kewaunee County area. Head to dairypromo.com if you'd like to learn more about that or how to get tickets and things like that. I have another caller on the line, so we're right back to it. Good morning. You're on the talk show.
2: Good morning. You took the words right out of my mouth. I was just going to call in and put a plug in for June Dairy Month. And today is also World Milk Day. So, you know, support all the farmers in Northeast Wisconsin. I just want to tell everyone, don't be afraid to have an extra glass of milk or stop at, you know, wherever your favorite ice cream place is sometime today and partake.
1: Celebrate Dairy Month by consuming some dairy products. And, having a 15-year-old boy in the house, we go through a lot of milk.
2: Well, that's good. Does a body good.
1: Yep. All right. I appreciate the call.
2: Yep. Thank you very much.
1: And as mentioned, that Kewaunee County Dairy Breakfast, that's on Father's Day, June 21st. The Door County, the Sevastopol FFA Alumni Dairy Breakfast, that's always what is it, right the weekend after.

0: after the 4th of July, I believe, is when that always, I can't remember the exact way that that gets scheduled. That's always about a month after or a few weeks after the Kewaunee County Dairy Breakfast. So be on the lookout for those feeds. If you haven't been to one of those yet, it's really neat. You get an awesome breakfast. You can check out these farms and all the modern equipment and everything that they've got to offer in the way those farms are working these days, and get on out, celebrate dairy this June for June Dairy Month. Last few minutes here on the WDOR talk show on our unanticipated open line. There are some other things I can grab here quick, but I got another phone call, so that's always more important than my list of things. Good morning. You're on the talk show.
1: Steve. The Door County breakfast is actually very unusual this year in one aspect. The Sevastopol FFA is having it in Southern Door, so it's going to be south of the bridges this year. I forgot exactly when and where, but that's Door County's.
0: All right, okay. Yes. So that's good. They're branching out a little bit.
1: Well, it'd be good. It'd get good participation. They get 4,000 or 5,000 people at it. It's wonderful for the county. It's wonderful for the FFA and 4-H. Thank you. Bye-bye.
0: Thanks for the call. A couple other things happening I should mention here before I run out of time on today's WDOR open line. The All-American Circus is coming to town. That will be Wednesday, June 10th. And that is at the Door County Fairgrounds. They've got a couple of show times that Wednesday evening, 5 o'clock and 7:30 for the All-American Circus. I've got a phone number if you want information, tickets and all that, 941-870-7444. Been a while since I've been to the circus, and I remember that was always a fun thing as a kid, though, to check all that out. And another event coming up, the Door County Transportation and Career Fair, Driven to Succeed. Door County Transportation Department hosting a free community event June 17th at the fairgrounds in Sturgeon Bay. That will run from 9 to 2. If you're looking for employees, seeking employment, or planning a career, this event is for you. If you want more information about transportation-related services and just want to see some unique vehicles and equipment up close, the event also for you. If you'd like to learn more, again, that is June 17th, 9 to noon at the fairgrounds. Pam Bush is the contact point there. You can give her a call, 920-746-5982. You can go to the Door County Connect Facebook page, and lots of different businesses are registered for that, and you can check all that out. There'll also be some foods for, they'll have a food truck on site. They'll be giving free boat inspections with the U.S. Coast Guard Auxiliary and more at Driven to Succeed, the Transportation and Career Fair. Thank you to all our callers getting through another open line here on today's WDOR talk show. Tomorrow's guest will be John Jarish with Destination Door County on WDOR and WDOR-FM, Sturgeon Bay, Wisconsin. Sunshine as we approach 11 o'clock. It's time now for ABC News.
2: From ABC News, I'm Michelle Franzen. Talks are off between the U.S. and Iran. Tehran officials say over Israel's ramping up strikes against Hezbollah in Lebanon and threatening now to block the Strait of Hormuz. It comes after the U.S. carried out what it called self-defense strikes this weekend in response to Iran's targeting of a U.S. airbase in Kuwait. ABC's Tom Sufi Burridge is in Jerusalem with the latest.
3: The Iranians are pretty clear. They are saying that there has to be a ceasefire on all fronts. They're saying that there can't be some kind of deal between the U.S. and Iran if there isn't a ceasefire also in Lebanon, but the Israeli military, the Israeli government seem to be pushing in the opposite direction.
2: In Newark, New Jersey, ongoing demonstrators protesting conditions for detainees at the Delaney Hall facility clashed with law enforcement Sunday night. ABC's Aaron Katursky is on scene.
4: There were dozens of arrests for violating a curfew the mayor of Newark imposed outside the ICE detention center at Delaney Hall. Anywhere within a half mile is off limits from 9 p.m. to 6 a.m., and police moved in to clear the streets. The arrest capped a combative weekend with some protesters setting fires and using barricades as weapons. Mounted police and officers in riot gear pushing them back.
2: Health officials continuing to work to trace the Ebola outbreak in the Democratic Republic of Congo and Uganda. More than 1,000 cases now suspected, but the WHO says there are no confirmed cases outside Central Africa. In Colorado, a spokesperson for the Department of Corrections confirms Tina Peters is no longer in custody. The former clerk was convicted in a scheme to breach voting systems in the search of evidence of election fraud in 2020 and has been released from prison after being granted clemency by Republican Governor Jared Polis. In a statement to ABC News, Colorado Secretary of State Jenna Griswold said Peters' release, quote, will embolden the election denial movement. And a string of severe weather targeting parts of the South and Plains today. 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
2: In Laos, the remaining two missing miners in a remote cave have been located by rescue crews, but now crews have to find a way to get them out. Five other miners have already been rescued. Today's June 1st, and that marks the start of the 2026 hurricane season.
7: The yardstick for measuring hurricanes is the Saffir-Simpson scale, which ranks storms based on their top sustained winds. Category 1 starts at 74 miles per hour, Category 5 at 157. But a pair of climate scientists is pushing for the creation of a Category 6 as anything above 192 miles per hour, because they say storms are getting more intense. At this point, the National Hurricane Center has shown no inclination to change the scale.
2: ABC's Jim Ryan. NOAA is expecting a below-average hurricane season in the Atlantic. The start of June, also the start of a dog bite awareness campaign from the Postal Service.
8: It's no joke. Last year, a postal employee suffered more than 5,200 dog attacks. California with the most on carriers, averaging well over one a day. Dog owners, you're urged not to open the door for your carrier unless your pet is in a separate closed room. Should your dog attack a postal worker, you could be liable for medical care, replacement clothing, emotional distress, costing you many thousands of dollars. That would really bite. Wayne Cabot, ABC News.
2: According to one study, remote work may be one reason why unemployment rates among college graduates are now high. I'm Michelle Franzen, ABC News.
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11: 68 degrees and sunshine at WDOR and WDOR-FM in Sturgeon Bay. Let's check the Door Peninsula weather forecast. As we head through the day today, a sunny day. Temperatures low 70s with northeast wind 10 to 15 miles an hour. Clear tonight, lows around 50 degrees. Northeast wind 5 to 10 miles an hour, becoming light and variable. Sunshine on Tuesday, high temps in the upper 70s with light and variable wind. Clear Tuesday night, lows in the low 50s, light and variable wind. Wednesday, sunshine, temperatures in the lower 80s, falling back to the low 70s Wednesday afternoon. And partly cloudy Wednesday night, lows in the middle 50s. 68 right now at WDOR in Sturgeon Bay. We've got our birthday list coming up at the top of the hour. That and more on the way on WDOR in Sturgeon Bay.
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16: Now we have a preview for today's upcoming noon edition of WDOR Local News. This is Paul Wanish reporting. The Peninsula Players Theater recently received a sizable grant from the Schubert Foundation, America's largest private foundation assisting nonprofit theater companies. And roadwork begins this week on County Road T in Sevastopol from Highway 4257 east to Lily Bay. We'll have those details. The Sturgeon Bay Common Council meets tomorrow night as they will be considering a zoning classification for the proposed Colorado Heights development. Also, we'll report on the most recent criminal cases out at the county courthouse. The Door County Library's Maggie Beam tells us about tonight's presentation by the Open Door Bird Sanctuary at the Ephraim Branch. And Elizabeth Tracy from Johns Hopkins discusses bad experiences from taking kratom in today's medical report. You'll hear these stories and more during today's noon edition of WDOR Local News. This is Paul Wanish reporting.
0: Today's WDOR Local News Update has been brought to you by Door County Overhead Door of Sturgeon Bay.
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18: Greetings from Crossroads of Big Creek. I'll get right to the point. Porcupines do not shoot quills. Kids sometimes tell me they believe porcupines fire quills like arrows, usually because they saw it in a cartoon. What can I say? As a rule, cartoons are not a reliable reference material. Porcupines can't shoot or throw quills. Quills are simply a special kind of hair. In fact, porcupines have several kinds of hair. The underfur is dark, short, and woolly. Keeps porcupine warm through winter. Longer guard hairs grow along the quills and are often yellowish or even white at the tips. These become quite long in winter. The legs and undersides both have both short and long hairs, and the face and chin are mostly hairy and whiskery. But under the tail are very stiff bristles that help when an animal climbs. A porcupine is a capable climber, and he uses his tail as a brace while those stiff hairs add traction and protection. Now, the quills cover the body from the eyes all the way to the tail. Most sources estimate that an adult has around 30,000 quills, though an exact count is nearly impossible because the smallest quills blend in with the underfur. Up close, a quill looks almost harmless, like an ivory toothpick with a dark tip. But under a microscope is another story. The tip is needle sharp, and along the shaft are hundreds of tiny backward-pointing barbs. Those barbs are the real secret. Once a quill enters skin, it resists backing out, and the normal movement can make removal really difficult and may cause some quills to work deeper into the tissue. So if you see a porcupine, you don't need to panic. Just don't try to pet it. I'm Kagan Herringa, and this has been an educational outreach of Crossroads at Big Creek.
0: 68 and sunny at WDOR in Sturgeon Bay. Time to catch up with Alexa Soto and Destination Sturgeon Bay. Thanks for coming over.
19: Thanks for having me.
0: And you are coming off opening weekend of the Sturgeon Bay Farmers Market. How'd it go?
19: Yeah, it was great. The weather was phenomenal. We had a light wind, sunny, and we had a lot of people come out for our opening day. So we're really excited for the rest of the season.
0: And it's really neat to see how the farmers market has grown over the last few years. It is an event in downtown Sturgeon Bay.
19: It's like a whole event every Saturday for 20 weeks. If you guys don't know, our farmers market is held on 3rd and Michigan Street to 3rd and Oregon and then all the way up Nebraska. We have a record number of vendors. We have 80 plus vendors every single Saturday. It's from 8 a.m. until noon. And we've expanded a little bit, especially when it comes to kids' activities. The United Way really helps out with that, so there's more kids' activities. We have a second coffee vendor finally in our market as well, and we have, you know, our local favorites that come back every year too. So it's been great so far.
0: And it's a place that you can go and get any fresh produce and things like that that you want, but also come hungry because it's a great place to grab a bite to eat.
19: Yes, we have a bunch of great food vendors. For example, we have DC Meats, which is a fam favorite. Get your morning brat or burger from them. We have the Purple Yum. We have, you know, Mary's Donuts, which is the Amish that come, and they're fantastic as well. We have Fuel Good, which is also a smoothie and acai vendor. We have a bunch of different food vendors. There's something for everyone, so you definitely have to come hungry.
0: And sometimes there's even entertainment?
19: Yes, we have some entertainment. We have DJ Bob, who's also a part of United Way, but then we also have local musicians that come play instruments or sing too. They're typically located on Nebraska Street, but we have a plethora of people that come by just to listen to DJ Bob's music and see the new entertainment down Nebraska.
0: So check it out every Saturday now running into the month of October, the Sturgeon Bay Farmers Market.
19: Yes, up until October 10th, but we'll be there every Saturday, rain or shine. We'll only ever cancel if it's, you know, really crazy thunderstorms, but we're really excited to, you know, keep this farmers market growing, and we can't wait to have everyone come out.
0: And it is amazing. The whole downtown corridor is full of that farmers market now.
19: Mm-hmm. It's definitely grown, like I was saying before. It's practically a festival every Saturday. But it's really nice to see how much it's grown. And we have a bunch of new vendors. You know, we have our annual vendors that are typically there. But our new vendors are really cool. And they kind of switch out every week, too. So you're not always getting the same people, which is really nice. So there's always something new there, too.
0: And there's plenty of public parking available at various lots throughout the city.
19: Yeah, we have our City Hall parking lot in the back. Otherwise, you can park on any side road. We have a lot of people that kind of park near Graham Park as well because it's a nice walk. Or you can park on the other side of town. Our bridges are open access to do a bridge walk and walk downtown. Anywhere along 3rd and Michigan, or 3rd and Jefferson too. So there's a bunch of different places to park, but we're really excited because a lot of people also just like to walk down.
0: That's a good excuse to check out Walkable Sturgeon Bay.
19: Yes, Walkable Sturgeon Bay. We have maps on our website, sturgeonbay.net, if you'd like a Walkable Sturgeon Bay map as well. 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If you're interested in participating in our Farmers Market, we also have a Farmers Market application on that website as well because we're still accepting daily vendors. 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
0: All right, that sounds great. Anything we missed?
19: Nothing we missed.
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19: Yes.
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3: 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W-

0: Don't you worry about a thing. That is Stevie Wonder on WDOR and WDOR-FM in Sturgeon Bay. Happy birthday time. Good list for Monday, June 1st. Heather Reederer celebrating today. So is Monica Nelson, Hannah Schley, Michael S. Anderson, Ryan Hirschlip. Happy birthday, Trit Dantoin, Craig Kiekaker. Happy birthday, Adam Bewer, Joe Kafton, Thor Thorson, Riley Burnett, and Lily Christensen. And we've got some wedding anniversaries on the list today, too. Troy and Molly Miller, Alan and Linda Kintoff, and Scott and Sharon Pinchard. We do birthdays Monday through Friday, just before 7 a.m., just before 12 noon. Monday through Friday on WDOR. And every Friday, we give away a prize from Sonny's to one of our lucky birthday list folks. It is 66 and sunny at WDOR and WDOR-FM in Sturgeon Bay. The noon report of news and more coming up next hour. ABC News is next. WDOR Sturgeon Bay.
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0: From ABC News, I'm Michelle Franzen. Another snag between the U.S. and Iran to end the war and reopen the Strait of Hormuz. Iranian media signaling they're cutting off talks for now due to Israel's continued strikes in Lebanon, calling it a violation of the ceasefire agreement. ABC's Tom Suvi-Burich has more.
1: This is coming from Tasnim. That is a news agency affiliated with Iran's Islamic Revolutionary Guard Corps, the military in Iran, effectively, a very powerful force. They have their tentacles right through the Iranian state. So it is significant that they're putting this messaging out. Does it mean that talks have completely collapsed? I don't think we can quite say that right now. I think it definitely reflects the fact that Iran believes that it has cards to play in these negotiations.
0: In Maine, there's new trouble for Graham Plattner, the Democratic Senate candidate. He's fighting new claims about his personal conduct. The Wall Street Journal and New York Times reporting Plattner's wife, Amy Gertner, disclosed to his campaign that her husband reportedly exchanged sexually explicit messages with as many as a dozen women. ABC's Jay O'Brien has reaction.
2: At a campaign event last night, Plattner responding.
3: These people are going to try to make this race about anything but what it's supposed to be about, which is policy. They never want to talk about policy. Amy and I have a very loving and very happy marriage.
2: The candidate's wife reportedly finding the messages in the spring of 2025 before Plattner's candidacy and later notifying the campaign out of concern it could hurt Plattner's high-stakes race.
0: Brazil says it's monitoring two people for potential Ebola symptoms, and so far they have not tested positive. The Ebola outbreak, health officials say that there are no suspected or confirmed Ebola cases outside Central Africa. Anthropic announcing it has confidentially filed an S-1 with the SEC, taking the first step to become a publicly traded company and beating OpenAI in its filing. That move puts details about Anthropic's finances under private preview for now. 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
0: A new survey showing the state of remote work and the impact it's having on recent graduates.
6: The New York Fed now says the unemployment rate among recent college graduates in remotable industries like software development is up marginally since the pandemic, about 1%. Meanwhile, for people over the age of 29 in those industries, the jobless rate is actually down slightly. Experts say that indicates employers may be more reluctant to hire younger generations for jobs that can be done remotely. In non-remotable industries like nursing, there's no notable difference between age groups. Mike Dubusky, ABC News.
0: In New England, residents still rattled over that boom created by a meteor this weekend, with most chunks of that fireball sinking in the Atlantic.
7: Doorbell cameras from Montreal to Delaware capture the sound as a space rock about 3 feet across entered the Earth's atmosphere at an estimated 75,000 miles per hour and exploded. The meteor also left a radar signature. And NASA, using those images, along with witness accounts, has determined that fragments of the rock lie at the bottom of Cape Cod Bay, north of Hyannis, Massachusetts. Jim Ryan, ABC News.
0: In Hawaii, the Kilauea volcano erupting once again. Lava flows have raised the alert in the region. The U.S. Geological Survey says the plume from the latest eruption reaches 24,000 feet above sea level. I'm Michelle Franzen, ABC News.
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11: 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We also have a variety of what we call bouncies, and they're birds and they're bugs, and one's a tin man and some of them are solar. There's also a variety of flapping birds to hang on hooks or near trees. We also have flapping bird stakes. And then one of our favorites that we sold out of early last year, what we've stocked a lot more patterns and colors of, are these wooden bobbing head bird chimes. So when the wind blows a certain way, it not only makes like a bamboo chime sound, but the bird actually looks like it's moving.
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15: 66 degrees and sunny at WDOR in Sturgeon Bay. Time to take a look at the Door Peninsula weather forecast. A sunny day today. Temperatures reaching the low 70s for our highs. Northeast wind 10 to 15 miles an hour. Clear skies tonight. Low temperatures right around 50 degrees. Northeast wind 5 to 10 miles an hour, becoming light and variable. Tuesday, more sunshine. Temperatures upper 70s with light and variable wind. Clear Tuesday night. Lows in the low 50s. And Wednesday, some more sunshine. Temperatures in the low 80s before falling back to the low 70s Wednesday afternoon. Right now, 67 degrees and sunny at WDOR in Sturgeon Bay. Coming up, news from around the state of Wisconsin. Local news, local sports, and more all here in the noon hour on WDOR in Sturgeon Bay.
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19: Wisconsin Radio Network News, I'm Ted Ayla. A new EMS forward plan from the Wisconsin Office of Rural Health is designed to improve and support rural emergency medical services. EMS Outreach Program Manager James Small says it can be a stressful job.
20: There's some data that suggests that experienced responders, up to 85% of them, will develop PTSD, depression, or anxiety as a result of their trauma exposures. This is a job that starts filling up that stress bucket pretty early, and then it starts to overflow by about year 5 and 10.
19: Small says the state's rural EMS agencies are facing unprecedented challenges, from staffing shortages to rising call volumes to increasing financial strain. If you've seen fewer kiosks offering cryptocurrency, it's likely because of a new state law that restricted their use.
21: Wisconsin Consumer Protection Director Mike Domke says the state stepped in after those booths made it much easier to send scammers money.
1: You know, we saw it begin when crypto really kind of came out, and we're doing it through mostly exchanges online. And that was a little bit challenging because they had to walk their targets through how to log in, how to create a wallet, all these things. Well, these kiosks made it much, much easier.
21: The new law requires warnings about possibly being scammed to be posted when you start a transaction with a device and to restrict their daily use to just $1,000. Raymond Newport, Wisconsin Radio Network.
19: Kaukauna High School social studies teacher Patrick Meyer has been fired for a social media post he made in response to the shooting at April's White House Correspondents' Dinner. The school board voted 6-1 last week, with Charles West the only board member to vote against Meyer's termination.
3: I do understand all the concern from parents. I am a parent. I have two high school students very soon, and I think that First Amendment is super important.
19: Meyer could pursue legal action. 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
19: Fungi moths will be surveyed in west and central Wisconsin.
24: The Wisconsin Department of Ag, Trade, and Consumer Protection is expanding efforts to track the invasive spongy moth this year. Crews will set about 6,700 traps across 36 counties in western and central parts of the state from now through early July. The small green traps, placed mostly along roadsides, are used to detect new populations and guide future control efforts. Officials stress the traps won't impact moth numbers directly and are asking the public to leave them undisturbed. Sean Maloney, Wisconsin Radio Network.
19: And the sun is out. 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UW Health dermatologist Dr. Lisa Arkin.
25: Sunblock or sunscreen is one of our first line ways to protect against the rays of the sun. And the key is really you have to reapply it.
19: Also avoid peak hours of the sun between 10 a.m. and 4 p.m. if possible. Tad Allen, Wisconsin Radio Network News.
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27: UW-Milwaukee's Cinderella Hope still alive in the unseedable men's baseball regionals. I'm Bill Scott with sports. Panthers take on fourth-seeded Auburn in a winner-take-all matchup tonight for the right to advance to the NCAA Super Regionals. Panthers suffering their first loss of the regional last night, 8-1 to the host Tigers. The two teams meeting tonight at 5 o'clock on ESPNU. Jacob Mizorowski capped off a 5-0 month of May with a 2-0 shutout win over the Astros on Sunday. The Miz tossing 7 innings of 3-hit shutout ball with no walks and 8 strikeouts to improve to 6-2 on the season.
28: He was very good. Let's face it, when you throw 7 big league innings against a team at their place that have won 8 out of their last 11 or 8 out of their last 12, and you have those type of horses in the middle of the lineup, you know, I thought he did great.
27: That's manager Pat Murphy. Mizorowski tried not to make a big deal out of it, but for the month, his ERA, 0.23. He allowed just 14 hits, 6 walks, and he struck out 57 in 28 and a third innings.
29: I mean, that's decent. Yeah, that's pretty good. But again, I can't look at it, can't really focus on that, because as soon as you do, it goes haywire.
27: Brewers had just four hits, but they made them count as Jake Bowers clubbed a game-winning two-run homer. Brewers open a four-game series against the Giants at AmFam Field tonight. The Packers begin their second week of voluntary workouts today, holding the first of three OTA practices. Wisconsin football team has reportedly added former NFL executive Morocco Brown as their new general manager. In the Midwest League, Wisconsin beat Peoria 5-3, Beloit down Lake County 7-4, and Russell Henley captured his sixth tour victory after outlasting Eric Cole in a one-hole playoff to win the Charles Schwab Challenge. Denny Hamlin wins on the NASCAR circuit. Phil Scott, Wisconsin Radio Network.
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15: It is 67 degrees and sunny at WDOR in Sturgeon Bay, 16 after 12 o'clock. 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
15: With the noon report of local news on WDOR, I'm Danny Allen. There was a single motorcycle crash in the town of Sturgeon Bay late Sunday morning. Shortly after 11:30, a 79-year-old man from Larson, Wisconsin, was riding his Harley-Davidson north on County Road U, approaching a left curve in the roadway just north of Sand Lane. He later told the responding officer that he was traveling too fast for the curve in the road, approximately 50 miles per hour, when his Harley entered the east ditch. He was then ejected from the motorcycle. He was wearing a helmet and eye protection, but did sustain a suspected minor injury. He was given an ambulance ride to the Door County Medical Center for further medical attention. His motorcycle was towed from the scene. Alcohol use was not suspected in the crash, and no citation was given. The Door County Highway Department reminds everyone about the roadwork project for County Road T in the town of Sevastopol, which begins this week. The work involves reconstructing 4.2 miles of County T from Highway 4257 East to the Lily Bay Boat Launch. This week, it will involve the cutting of driveways and intersections, and then the existing asphalt will be pulverized, regraded, and compacted. The repaving is then scheduled to begin the week of June 15th, and that should take approximately 2 weeks, weather permitting. They do ask everyone to adhere to the flagmen controlling traffic on this stretch of County T. The project is expected to be complete by July 9th. Again, this work is scheduled to begin this week. Pottawatomie State Park has gotten plenty of attention lately for the controversy around the Department of Natural Resources' recent road widening project in the park. But the Friends of Pottawatomie State Park shared some positive news this weekend, as the campground is now reopened for the season. The campground roadways saw some upgrades over the winter as they received new blacktop with lines for biking and walking lanes. There's now some more marked parking available at the flush toilet sites and at the campground store. Also, that store had a soft opening over the weekend and is now open daily for the season. You'll find some more information on the store at PottawatomieParkStore.com. The Friends of Pottawatomie State Park will also be celebrating the park's new Welcome and Visitor Center with an open house event Saturday, June 6th from 11 a.m. until 1 p.m. The Schubert Foundation is America's largest private foundation dedicated to unrestricted funding for nonprofit theater companies. And in 2025, the foundation awarded $42 million to 672 nonprofit arts organizations. For the 11th consecutive year, Fish Creek's Peninsula Players Theater Company is receiving a Schubert Foundation grant, and this year that amount is for $30,000. Peninsula Players Managing Director Brian Kelsey says they are once again deeply honored to receive this generous support, and it will help to ensure that the company continues to produce exceptional professional theater in Door County for generations to come. The Door County Economic Development Corporation announced some new Door County graduating seniors who have accepted job positions with some notable Door County businesses. First, there are six youth apprentices who have accepted full-time employment at Thermotronics upon graduation. Those include Austin Rincones, Evan Shortridge, Andon Brawl, Caleb Nielsen, and Zone Winky, all from Sturgeon Bay, and also Southern Door High School's Colton Blackley. Thermotronics held a signing day celebration for these six graduates on Friday, May 22nd. Then Sturgeon Bay senior Shay Santee has signed on for employment to local business outdoor property specialists upon his graduation. Congratulations to these Door County High School seniors after attaining gainful employment here with Door County businesses upon graduation. The Noon Report of Local News brought to you on WDOR by Wolf Brothers, Heiser Automotive, and by the Door County Maritime Museum continues with more news after this.
4: Lighthouses, powerhouses, and boathouses. 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
15: WDOR News continues. The Ephraim branch of the Door County Library will have a very special presentation tonight. They'll host representatives from the Open Door Bird Sanctuary. They'll be presenting a show they are calling Birds and Dinosaurs, connecting birds to their ancient ancestors. Community Relations Library Assistant Maggie Beam has some of those details.
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15: That will run tonight from 6:30 until 7:10 at the Ephraim Library right on the north side of the Village Hall. If you'd like more information, call the Ephraim branch at 920-854-2014, or you can check out the calendar section of the library website, doorcountylibrary.org. The American Red Cross will host a Sturgeon Bay Community two-day blood drive today and tomorrow at St. Peter's Evangelical Lutheran Church on Maple Street. Today, that blood drive is running until 6 o'clock, and on Tuesday, it will be from 9 until 3. Appointments are preferred. You can make those by calling 1-800-RED-CROSS, or you can head to the website redcrossblood.org, where you can also download the blood donor app. Again, that blood drive is today and tomorrow at St. Peter's Lutheran Church in Sturgeon Bay. The Sturgeon Bay Common Council will have its first June meeting tomorrow night, 6 o'clock in the council chambers of City Hall. The meeting opens with a proclamation for Pride Month with Open Door Pride later in the meeting. The council will consider a resolution designating a change of polling place for city wards 16 through 21. Then there will be a first reading of an ordinance to repeal and recreate that polling place municipal code. The council will hear a second reading of an ordinance to create a zoning classification for the proposed Colorado Heights development. Finally, the Finance, Purchasing, and Building Committee will recommend the council approve the development agreement with the Heron Crossing development, subject to conditions. That all begins 6 o'clock Tuesday evening in the Common Council Chambers of Sturgeon Bay's City Hall. As always, you can view the proceedings live on Cable Access Channel 988. Last August, 34-year-old Joshua B. Free of Beloit was driving northbound in the southbound lane of Highway 4257 in Nassauwappe. When a sheriff's deputy pulled him over, it was discovered he was intoxicated. On Friday, he appeared in Door County Circuit Court to plead no contest to one count of OWI, his second such offense. Judge David Weber sentenced Free to 70 days in the county jail and fined him $700. Together with court costs, he owes a total of $1,995. His driver's license is revoked for 16 months, and he must install an ignition interlock device for 16 months and attend a victim impact panel and submit a DNA sample. This February, 39-year-old Marquita J. Wilkerson of Sturgeon Bay was pulled over for driving without a valid license due to a previous OWI charge. It was then learned that she was driving without a required ignition interlock device. On Wednesday in court, Judge Weber amended her operation after revocation charge to a non-criminal violation, to which she pled no contest. In addition to one count of failure to install the interlock device, she was fined $250 for the OAR charge and $300 for the ignition interlock charge. Together with court costs, she owes a total of $1,350 and must submit a DNA sample. If you have a bad experience after taking Kratom, can medical professionals help? Elizabeth Tracy reports.
6: When someone presents to an emergency department after having taken an unknown drug, screening is typically undertaken. Yet for Kratom, which last year accounted for over a 1,000-fold increase in ED visits, no screen is available. Substance use disorder expert Eric Strain at Johns Hopkins says that leaves clinicians with few options.
7: We don't routinely test for kratom or metrazine or 7-hydroxymetrazine. So our usual tests for drugs of abuse are really starting to become less relevant compared to what's being used out in the community, be it kratom or xylazine or something else. And so we need to be basing our evaluations on clinical presentation rather than a lab test.
6: Strain says since now many products marketed as Kratom contain the synthetic 7-hydroxymetragenine, consumers should be wary. At Johns Hopkins, I'm Elizabeth Tracy.
15: This morning's Dortran WDOR bingo winners were Jerry Keene and Patsy Michelson. Dortran WDOR bingo winners receive prizes from JP Express Convenience Stores, Sonny's Italian Kitchen and Pizzeria, and the Sister Bay Piggly Wiggly. Bingo is played each Monday morning at 8:30 on WDOR AM 910 and online at WDOR.com. Next week, we are playing with orange-colored cards. The Noon Report of Local News, brought to you on WDOR by Heiser Automotive. 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
15: WDOR News continues with these funeral announcements. Charlotte Iona Lackey Rock, 97 years old of Sturgeon Bay, passed away May 26th. She was born May 14th of 1929 in Pine Island, Minnesota, daughter of Fred Fritz Marion Weiss and Rose Margarita Weiss. Her family moved to Ontonagon, Michigan in 1945, where she graduated high school with the class of 1946. She later married Robert Raymond Lackey, September 14th of 1946 in Ontonagon. Charlotte and Bob eventually moved to Sturgeon Bay in 1989. Bob died January 2nd of 1999. Charlotte eventually moved to Pequimming, Michigan after marrying Ed Rock, but returned to Door County in 2019 after his death. Visitation for family and friends will be held from 4 until 6 this evening at Hewen's Funeral Home in Sturgeon Bay. There will be no funeral service concluding the visitation at the funeral home. Charlotte will be laid to rest in the Bayside Cemetery in the town of Sevastopol beside her husband, Robert. That for Charlotte Iona Lackey Rock, 97 of Sturgeon Bay. Betty Lou V. Carlson, 96 years old, of Sister Bay, passed away on May 26th at Door County Medical Center. She was born November 25th of 1929, daughter of Frank and Floy Fandray. Betty married Harry Carlson, who preceded her in death April 3rd of 1993. Visitation for family and friends will be held on Tuesday at Casperson Funeral Home in Sister Bay from 10 to noon. Betty will be laid to rest at the Ellison Bay Cemetery. That for Betty Lou Carlson, 96 of Sister Bay. Dale Oliver Williams, 80 years old, of Bailey's Harbor, passed away suddenly May 26th with his wife at his side. He was born December 31st of 1945 in Sturgeon Bay to Mercedes and Stanley Williams and grew up in Bailey's Harbor, graduating from Gibraltar High School. He then began a career in construction with Joseph Parent Construction before co-founding Harbor Construction with his longtime business partner Keith Bonville. Dale served on the Bailey's Harbor Town Board and on the Door County Board. A funeral service will be held at Emmanuel Lutheran Church in Bailey's Harbor Wednesday, 11 a.m., Pastor Gary Scherig officiating. Visitation for family and friends will be held Tuesday at Emmanuel Lutheran Church from 5 until 7 p.m., and again on Wednesday from 10 until the time of services. He'll be laid to rest in the town of Bailey's Harbor Cemetery, that for Dale Oliver Williams, 80 years old, of Bailey's Harbor. Cynthia Lou Ann Partekel, 74 years old, of Ellison Bay, passed away on May 27th in Green Bay with her husband Ronald at her side. She was born August 9th of 1951 in Peoria, Illinois, daughter of the late Elvin and Pauline Collins. She graduated from Richwoods High School in Peoria and found her life partner in Ronald James Partekel after forming a band together in Cicero, Illinois, when she tried out as a lead singer. They were married in the year 2000. Funeral services will be held on Wednesday, June 3rd, 12 noon, at Shepherd of the Bay Lutheran Church in Ellison Bay. Reverend James Honig officiating. Burial will be at the Little Sister Cemetery at 1 o'clock. Friends may visit at the church on Wednesday from 10 until the time of services at 12 noon for Cynthia Lou Ann Partekel, 74, of Ellison Bay. That is the noon report of local news brought to you on WDOR Today by the Door County Maritime Museum. 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
11: From ABC News, Wall Street Now. A statement from Iran that Tehran is again closing the Strait of Hormuz to ship traffic sent oil prices soaring this morning. Benchmark Brent crude was up by nearly 8% at around $94 a barrel. Reaction from Wall Street. The Dow Jones headed into the midday lower by 92 points and back below 51,000. The high water market set going into the weekend. The NASDAQ composite was higher by 0.3% this morning. The Standard & Poor's 500 had gained a fraction. NVIDIA has unveiled what it's calling an RTX Spark Superchip for Windows laptops, calling it the most efficient PC chip ever built. NVIDIA will now enter an arena long dominated by Intel and AMD. Tomatoes are the latest grocery item taking a bite out of budgets, with prices up about 40% from a year ago. That's according to the latest Consumer Price Index. Experts blame extreme weather and U.S. trade policy. Jim Ryan, ABC News.
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15: 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The Aging and Disability Resource Center of the Lakeshore has a beginner technology class beginning later this week. 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You'll be able to learn how to turn your tablet and smartphone on and off, sign up for an email account, send an email, safely search the internet, and more. Casco Fire Department's fundraising cookout is coming up on Friday, June 5th, running from 10 a.m. to 5 p.m. That cookout will be at the Bank of Luxembourg on Old Orchard Avenue in Casco. They'll have brats, burgers, trip chips, cookies, and refreshments. All proceeds will benefit the Casco Fire Department at their cookout Friday from 10 to 5. Well testing available for Kewaunee County well owners with a testing date coming up of June 29th, but registration is open now. The homeowners package includes testing for coliform bacteria, nitrates, chloride, pH, alkalinity, hardness, corrosivity, conductivity, and more. The cost is just $20 per well for Kewaunee County residents, and the program is limited to 200 wells. Learn more by getting in touch with the Kewaunee County Land and Water Conservation Department by calling 920-845-9743. Now these funeral announcements. James A. Blemke, 79 years old, of Luxembourg, passed away May 18th. Jim was born February 22nd of 1947 in Antigo to the late Leo and Lorraine Blemke. He joined the U.S. Navy in 1965, shortly after graduating high school. And while stationed at Great Lakes Naval Training Center in Illinois, he met his wife, Diane, whom he married November 18th of 1967. After service in the Navy, they moved to Antigo, where he began a career in the HVAC business. And in 1983, they relocated to Luxembourg, where Jim started his own HVAC business. Friends may call at St. John Lutheran Church from 4 until 7 on Tuesday, with a closing prayer service 7 o'clock Tuesday evening. Visitation will continue at the church from 9 to 10:40 Wednesday. The funeral service will follow at 11 a.m., Reverend Carl Brewer officiating. Full military rites will be provided by American Legion Ralph Klein Post 262 of Luxembourg at the close of service, and tumut will follow at the Shrine of the Good Shepherd Mausoleum for James A. Blemke, 79 years old, of Luxembourg. Cheryl Bader, 68 years old, of Duval, passed away peacefully, surrounded by family, on Friday, May 29th, after an 11-year battle with breast cancer. She was born December 2nd of 1957 in Dykesville, daughter of Lorraine and Joseph Borley. On May 20th of 1978, she married Mark Bader at St. Louis Catholic Church in Dykesville. Friends may call from 3 until 6 Thursday at McMahon Funeral Home in Luxembourg with a closing prayer service 6 o'clock Thursday evening. Visitation will continue between 9 and 10:45 Friday at St. Hubert Church in Rosaire. Funeral 11 a.m. Friday at the church, Reverend Dennis Drury officiating. Reverend Timothy Machilla, Reverend Edward Looney, and Reverend Antonio Palayak in celebrating. And tumut at the Shrine of the Good Shepherd Mausoleum for Cheryl Bader, 68 years old, of Duval. Suzanne M. Leroy, 71 years old, passed away May 28th. She was born April 21st of 1955 in Algoma to Vincent and Mildred LeGrave. And on September 25th of 1976, married Bernard J. Leroy at St. Hubert Catholic Church in Rosaire. Friends may call at St. Mary Catholic Church in Luxembourg from 2 until 4:30 Sunday with a closing prayer service at 4:30. Visitation will continue at the church from 9 until 10:45 Monday, June 8th, with a funeral at 11 a.m., Very Reverend Daniel J. Schuster presiding and Deacon Mark LeGrave assisting, entombed in the Shrine of the Good Shepherd Mausoleum for Suzanne M. Leroy, 71 years old. That is Kewaunee County News on WDOR. I'm Danny Allen. Kewaunee County News brought to you this afternoon on WDOR by the Aging and Disability Resource Center of the Lakeshore, serving Kewaunee and Manitowoc County residents. Stay informed about upcoming events and available services at adrcofthelakeshore.com.
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15: 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We'll start with Door County League Baseball from yesterday. Colberg doubled up West Jacksonport 10-5, but the game was tied at 5 in the sixth inning when the Braves were able to score 3 runs. Trevor Reinhardt homered. He picked up the win, pitched 6 scoreless innings of relief, striking out 12 ports on the day. Tyler Nines tripled and drove in 4. Jack Peterson, Nick LeCaptain, and Devin Shinkton all had 2 hits each. Woody Schartner homered for the ports. He and Frankie DeYoung each had 2 hits. Washington Island beat Bailey's Harbor 15-5 in an 8-inning contest. The Islanders had 7 extra base hits and scored 10 runs in the 6th inning to snap a 4-4 tie. Ben Johnson had 3 hits and was a home run shy of the cycle. Drove in 3. Ben Geiger and Alex Johnson both had 2 hits in the win, which went to Bennett Isaacson-Krieger. He pitched 2 1/3 innings of relief. Caleb Polzak had a pair of hits for Bailey's Harbor. Egg Harbor beat Institute 6-4. The Indians scored a run in the bottom of the 7th inning to break a 4-4 tie. Brady Keita had 3 hits, including a home run. Nick Keita added a pair of hits. Brady Keita pitched 3 innings of relief for the win. Jacob Flieger had 2 of the Cubs' 6 hits. And Sister Bay used a 5-run 11th inning to beat Maplewood 6-1. Spencer Krause and Matt Hecht each had 2 hits in the win. Hecht drove in 2. Krause threw 3 innings of scoreless relief for the win. Down 1-0, the Mets tied the game in the 7th inning. Maplewood was held to just 4 singles on the day. Here's what the standings look like. Sister Bay, Colberg, and Washington Island 3-0. Egg Harbor is 2-1. West Jacksonport is 1-2. And Maplewood, Bailey's Harbor, and Institute are all 0-3. Area qualifiers in state track and field. Division 2, Luxembourg Casco's Claire DeShadow in the 1600 and 3200. Luxembourg Casco's Mason Trimberger in the 110 hurdles and 300 hurdles. Luxembourg Casco in the boys 4x400 relay. Sturgeon Bay's Cedar Tomberlin in the triple jump. In Division 3, Kewaunee's Hannah Miller in the 800 and 1600. Natalie Miller of Kewaunee in the pole vault. Cheyenne Robinson of Kewaunee in the discus. Kewaunee in the girls 4x400 relay, Natalie Miller, Hannah Miller, and Caitlin Martin. Southern Doors' Elise Jackson in the 100 hurdles and 300 hurdles. Frank Frankie Nellis of Southern Door in the long jump, Grant Pishek of Southern Door in the pole vault, Southern Door's Loudon Berg in the long jump and triple jump, Southern Door in the girls 4x800 relay, Kennedy Pier, Skye Scrimgeour, Emma Bosley, and Melanie Vaser. Gibraltar's Azucena Haregi in the 300 hurdles, Sevastopol's Cash Keen in the high jump and triple jump, Algoma's Estella Marrero in the pole vault, and Algoma's Cooper Fay in the pole vault. The WIAA state meet is Friday and Saturday in La Crosse. Locally, stock car racing at the Hill opened up for the season, and the stock cars won by Caden Lemieux, Sport Mods by George Henkel, the Unified Dirt Street Stock by Dave DeGrave, and the Four Cylinders by Scott Schlafke. Milwaukee Brewers took 2 out of 3 in Houston over the weekend, winning yesterday 2-0. Jacob Mizorowski allowed just 3 hits over 7 shutout innings, struck out 8, improves to 6-2. Trevor McGill pitched the 9th to earn his 8th save. Jake Bowers provided the runs with a 2-run home run in the 4th inning. That's his 9th of the season. The Brewers are now 35-21, leading the National League Central by 4.5 games. Brewers open up a 4-game series with the Giants at American Family Field tonight. 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Elsewhere in the National League Central, the Pirates beat the Twins 9-3. The Reds beat the Braves 6-4, and the Cardinals topped the Cubs last night 5-1. Minor League Baseball last night, Timber Rattlers beat Peoria 5-3 and Beloit over Lake County 7-4. Northwoods League Baseball, Wausau over Green Bay 11-10. Madison shut out Wisconsin Rapids 6-0. Fond du Lac did the same to Lakeshore. Waterloo beat Kenosha 2-0 and Eau Claire beat Thunder Bay 4-0. That's what we have on WDOR Sports. Again, coming up tonight, it is Milwaukee Brewers baseball. The Brewers opening up a 4-game series with the San Francisco Giants at home at American Family Field in Milwaukee. 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First pitch, 6:40 on WDOR tonight. 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It is 69 degrees at WDOR in Sturgeon Bay. Sunshine as we head into the afternoon. Checking out the Door Peninsula weather forecast. Highs, low 70s, northeast wind 10 to 15 miles an hour. Clear tonight with lows around 50 degrees, east wind 10 to 15 miles an hour. Sunshine Tuesday, highs in the upper 70s, and clear Tuesday night with lows in the low 50s. Right now, 69 at WDOR, and into music with Tom Petty, Heartbreaker.

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0: That's the Police walking on the moon on WDOR in Sturgeon Bay. Before that, the Talking Heads, Mr. Jones in 1999 from Prince. More music is on the way. It is 71 degrees at WDOR in Sturgeon Bay. A sunny afternoon, steady temperature right around 70. Northeast wind 10 to 15 miles an hour. Clear tonight, lows around 50 degrees with east wind at 10 to 15 miles an hour. Some sunshine Tuesday, temperatures upper 70s with light and variable wind. Clear Tuesday night, lows in the low 50s with light and variable wind. Wednesday, sunshine, highs around 80 before temperatures fall back to the low 70s in the afternoon. Southwest wind 10 to 15 miles an hour. And partly cloudy Wednesday night and Thursday, lows in the middle 50s, highs in the lower 80s. Right now it's 71 at WDOR, sunshine in Sturgeon Bay. Brewers baseball back on the air tonight. The Brewers and the Giants, 6:05 with the airtime on WDOR tonight. 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

0: Winning from Santana on WDOR in Sturgeon Bay. Also mixed in there, I keep forgetting, Michael McDonald, Daryl Hall, and John Oates. Hall at Oates, I can't go for that. And Bobby McFerrin, don't worry, be happy. Brewers baseball on the air tonight. The Brewers and the San Francisco Giants open up their four-game series. 6:05 airtime on 93.9 FM WDOR. Sunny afternoon, steady temperature right around 70 degrees. Northeast wind 10 to 15 miles an hour. Clear tonight, lows around 50. More sunshine on Tuesday. Temperatures near 70. Make that upper 70s with light and variable wind. Clear Tuesday night, lows in the low 50s. And Wednesday, sunshine again, highs around 80 degrees. Right now it's 74 and sunny at WDOR. A little bit cooler near the lakeshore. We've got more music coming up right after this. WDOR.
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1: From ABC News, I'm Michelle Franzen. Iranian state media reporting that Iranian officials have stopped sending messages to the U.S. claiming Israel was violating the ceasefire with Lebanon. President Trump says he held separate calls with Israel's prime minister and Hezbollah mediators, and both have agreed not to attack the other. So far, though, a deal to end the 14-week war between the U.S. and Iran is not gaining traction. ABC's Karen Travers has more.
2: Some mixed messages from the president saying that he didn't care if the negotiations were off, that the United States could then turn around and go silent on the Iranians, but now he is claiming that talks are moving forward quickly. I do think we need to caution here that the president in the past has also put out messages like this when we've seen oil prices spike on news that the talks were not going well, potentially as a way to try to throw some optimism in the conversation. But for now, the president says they're on. The Iranians have said they're off.
1: The Justice Department issued a statement amid reports that the Trump administration is backing away from its $1.8 billion anti-weaponization fund after a Virginia judge's ruling, saying that it will abide by a district judge's ruling that temporarily ordered the fund to be frozen amid litigation. An appellate court, meantime, weighing in on a key case centering on transgender military members.
3: By a 2-1 vote, the D.C.-based appeals court panel ruled in favor of transgender service members, with the majority opinion finding Defense Secretary Pete Hegseth's transgender ban to be arbitrary and based on animus. But the decision does not grant relief to transgender people who hope to enlist, and it does not extend beyond the named plaintiffs in the case. Appeals Court Judge Justin Walker, a Trump appointee, dissented, saying questions of military readiness should not be decided by courts.
1: ABC's Stephen Portnoy. In Laos, the race to rescue two remaining miners from flooded remote caves continues. Crews have located them but have yet to reach them. Five other miners were already rescued. You're listening to ABC News.
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1: Clashes in New Jersey over the weekend during demonstrations at the Delaney Hall in Newark. ABC's Aaron Katursky has more. There were dozens of arrests for violating a curfew the mayor of Newark imposed outside the ICE detention center at Delaney Hall, anywhere within a half mile off limits between 9 p.m. and 6 a.m. Police moved in to clear the streets. Those arrests capped a combative weekend with some protesters setting fires and using barricades as weapons, mounted police and officers in riot gear pushing them back. Authorities say that they've discovered a new cross-border tunnel between the U.S. in Mexico. That tunnel is about 869 feet long and 21 feet deep, running from Tijuana into San Diego. Mexican authorities made that announcement after carrying out a search warrant at a home, and they say the tunnel has lighting and ventilation, and they believe it was a storage, logistics, and trafficking center for weapons, explosives, and drugs. They say methamphetamine, marijuana, and cell phones were also found inside the tunnel. In New England, meantime, residents were jolted by a boom this weekend from a falling meteor. Doorbell cameras all the way from Montreal to Delaware capturing those sounds. And authorities say 75,000 miles per hour, a meteor had left the radar signature. NASA using those images along with witness accounts determined the fragments. Michelle Franzen, ABC News.
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0: 5 after 3, 74 and sunny at WDOR in Sturgeon Bay. Heading through the afternoon, we've got a nice sunny sky, steady temperature near 70 degrees, northeast wind 10 to 15 miles an hour. Clear tonight, lows around 50 degrees with east wind 10 to 15 miles an hour. Some sunshine Tuesday, highs upper 70s, light and variable wind becoming east 5 to 10 miles an hour in the afternoon. Clear skies Tuesday night, lows in the low 50s with light and variable wind. Sunshine again on Wednesday, highs warming up to around 80 degrees before falling back into the low 70s in the afternoon. Southwest wind 10 to 15 miles an hour. Wednesday night and Thursday, partly cloudy, lows in the mid-50s, highs in the lower 80s. And Thursday, cloudy skies, a chance of showers, lows in the middle 50s. 74, some sunshine here at WDOR in Sturgeon Bay. Coming up next, we've got ABC News Tech Trends. After that, it's the WDOR Local News Update. It's 6 after 3.
10: From ABC News Tech Trends. The search engine DuckDuckGo now says its downloads on Apple devices rose 37% in the week after Google's developer conference. It was there that executives announced some major changes to Google Search, including a revised search bar that's intended to get people chatting with the company's AI more. Bloomberg's Mark Gurman reports Apple is pushing back the release date for its planned pair of smart glasses. The report says the company is now targeting a late 2027 release, citing bumps in the development process. Counterpoint Research finds the market for smart glasses grew 140% in the back half of 2025. And it's a big week for tech events. NVIDIA CEO Jensen Huang kicked off Computex, one of the world's biggest computer expos, with a keynote in Taipei last night. Microsoft holds its annual developer conference Build this week. And for all you gamers, Friday is Summer Games Fest in Los Angeles. With Tech Trends, I'm Mike Dubusky, ABC.
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11: Now we have a preview for today's upcoming evening edition of WDOR Local News. This is Paul Wanish reporting. We'll report on yesterday's single motorcycle accident on County Road U, which sent a 79-year-old Larson man to the hospital. We'll have those details. And Sturgeon Bay Mayor David Ward tells us about a small obstacle for the Plan Commission in changing the official city map for a new Aldi's. Also, the Sturgeon Bay Common Council meets tomorrow night as they will be considering a zoning classification for the proposed Colorado Heights development. We'll report on the most recent criminal cases from out at the Door County Circuit Court. And Elizabeth Tracy from Johns Hopkins discusses bad experiences from taking Kratom in today's medical report. You'll hear these stories and more during today's evening edition of WDOR Local News. This is Paul Wanish reporting.
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1: 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I'm Chad Michaels, WDOR Sports. 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

0: using a $1.8 billion so-called anti-weaponization fund, which was created as part of President Trump's IRS lawsuit settlement.
1: A social media post from the Justice Department says officials strongly disagree with last week's ruling by a federal judge in Virginia temporarily freezing the fund pending a hearing she set for the end of next week. The department says it will abide by that ruling. That as more congressional Republicans express their opposition to the idea of handing out up to $1.8 billion of taxpayer money to those who've been accused of or convicted of crimes.
0: ABC's Stephen Portnoy. In Florida, state officials are suing OpenAI, claiming the company is putting profits above safety.
2: Florida's attorney general alleges OpenAI doesn't do enough to prevent harmful or criminal behavior on its platform, and that puts children at risk. State AG James Ulfmeyer cites instances of people using ChatGPT before acts of violence, including last year's shooting at Florida State University. In response, OpenAI told ABC News it already has safety measures in place to redirect people to mental health resources if it detects them going down a dark path, adding it's committed to getting this right. Mike Dubusky, ABC News.
0: President Trump says he spoke with Israel's leader and Hezbollah mediators, and both have agreed to pause fighting. It comes after Iranian media reported Tehran was suspending talks with the U.S. due to Israeli strikes in Lebanon. ABC's Tom Sufi Burge is in Jerusalem and says Iran is keeping the pressure up on its nuclear ambitions.
3: Despite all of the pressure, the Iranians are still maintaining that they want something out of this negotiation, that they're not just willing to give up their nuclear program wholesale. That seems to be the case, and that is what President Trump wants.
0: In Laos, crews are racing to rescue two remaining miners from remote flooded caves. They've been stranded for more than a week. 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
0: I'm Lindsay Davis. For the latest on today's headlines, be sure to watch Prime tonight, starting at 7 Eastern on ABC News Live. Now with more news, here's Michelle Franzen.
8: Security officials in Los Angeles going through last-minute preparations before next week's kickoff of the FIFA World Cup. The first match in L.A. Games will then be held in cities across the country.
9: Los Angeles County Sheriff Robert Luna says he has been assured there will be no immigration enforcement by ICE agents at FIFA World Cup events, despite comments indicating there might be from the Trump administration. Luna says he trusts it will not be happening.
10: Because if that starts occurring, we're going to have a whole new host of problems.
9: Law enforcement here says FIFA World Cup will be one of the largest security operations in Los Angeles history. Alex Stone, ABC News, Los Angeles.
8: The list of invasive species keeps growing, with an estimated 15,000 plants, animals, and even fungi. Now a federal agency is putting out an open call for suggestions about how to knock them out.
11: Specifically, quagga, zebra, and golden mussels that have found their way into lakes, ponds, and public water systems in Kern County, north of Los Angeles.
12: The threat is real.
11: Sam Blue is with a local water storage district whose equipment has been inundated with golden mussels.
12: These mussels build upon each other in layers. A single female can produce over 1 million eggs annually.
11: The Federal Bureau of Reclamation is offering a $500,000 prize for the best idea to knock out the golden mussel. Jim Ryan, ABC News.
8: On Wall Street today, stocks ending up. Michelle Franzen, ABC News.
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7: Sunshine and 5 after 4 at WDOR in Sturgeon Bay. Time for a check of the Door Peninsula weather forecast. Steady temperature right around 70 as we head through the late afternoon. Clear skies tonight, lows around 50 degrees with east wind 10 to 15 miles an hour. Tuesday, more sunshine, temperatures upper 70s, light and variable wind. Clear Tuesday night, lows in the low 50s. Wednesday, another sunny day with highs warming to around 80. Temperatures will fall into the low 70s Wednesday afternoon with southwest wind 10 to 15 miles an hour. Wednesday night and Thursday, partly cloudy, lows in the mid-50s, highs in the lower 80s, and Thursday night, cloudy, chance of showers with lows in the middle 50s. That chance of rain on Thursday night, about 40%. That's a check of the Door Peninsula weather forecast. Coming up, a check of local sports, the Bay Lake Fishing Report, and more music all on the way on WDOR in Sturgeon Bay.
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14: 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Packerland Conference has announced their all-league softball team. First-team pitchers, Alana Kay, Southern Door, Macy Zimmerman, Algoma. Catcher, Natalie Ray, Algoma. Infielder, Bryn Chartner, Sevastopol, Brianna Rhea of Kewaunee, Nevaeh Russell, Peshtigo, Ellison Place, Oconto. Outfielders, Vivian Boots, Kewaunee, Bria Wusterbarth, Oconto, Jaden Jashinsky of Peshtigo. Utility, DP, Sam Melville of Southern Door, Cameron Finger of Peshtigo. Second team, Maddie Kunar, Lily Vandertai, Reese Vogel of Southern Door, Leah Schopp of Sevastopol, and Kewaunee's Cambria Last, London Carnup, and Allie Rapids. Defensive Player of the Year, Nevaeh Russell of Peshtigo. Packerland Co-Players of the Year, Brianna Rhea, Kewaunee, Natalie Ray of Algoma. Rhea won it last year as well. Area State Track and Field Qualifiers, Division 3 from Southern Door. Elise Jackson in the 100 and 300 hurdles. Laudenberg in the long jump and triple jump. Frankie Nellis in the long jump. Grand Pishak in the pole vault, plus the girls' 3,200-meter relay team. For Sevastopol, Cash Keen in the high jump and triple jump. Gibraltar's Azucena Haregi in the 300 hurdles. Algoma, couple of pole vaulters, Estella Marrero and Cooper Fay. Kewaunee, Hannah Miller in the 800 and 1600. Natalie Miller in the pole vault and Cheyenne Robinson in the discus, plus the Storm Girls 1600 relay team. Division 2, Sturgeon Bay's Cedar Tambolin in the triple jump. LC has Mason Trimberger in the 110 and 300 hurdles. Claire DeShadow in the 16 and 3200 meter runs, plus the Spartan Boys 1600 relay team. State Track and Field in lacrosse Friday and Saturday. From the Hill Raceway in Sturgeon Bay, Saturday night, stock car feature winner Caden Lemieux of Sturgeon Bay. George Henkel takes the Sport Mods Unified Dirt Street Stock to Dave DeGrave, and four-cylinder race won by Scott Schlepke. In the Door County League yesterday, Kohlberg snapped a 5-all tie on their way to a 10-5 win at West Jacksonport. Trevor Reinhart gets the win in relief, 6 scoreless, struck out 12. He also homered Jack Peterson, Devin Shinkton, 2 hits, 3 for Nick LeCampton. Woody Schartner homered for the Ports. Egg Harbor 6-4 over Institute as the Indians scored a run in the top of the 7th to break what was a 4-all tie. Brady Keita homered, Nick Keita, couple of hits. Brady, 3 innings of relief for the win. Jacob Flieger had 2 hits for the Cubs. Washington Island, 15-5 and 8 innings over Bailey's Harbor as the Islanders had 7 extra base hits, scored 10 runs in the 6th that snapped a 4-all tie. 3 hits for Ben Johnson. He drove in 3 runs. Ben Geiger and Alex Johnson each had 2 hits. Bennett, Isaacson, Krieger, the win. Caleb Polzak, 2 hits for the A's. And Sister Bay scored 5 in the 11th to beat Maplewood 6-1. Spencer Krause and Matt Hecht each had 2 hits. Krause threw 3 innings of scoreless relief for the win. Maplewood held to 4 base hits. Sister Bay, Colberg, Washington Island, 3-0, Egg Harbor, 2-1. Brewers took 2 of 3 in Houston, winning yesterday 2-0. Jacob Mizorowski allowed 3 hits over 7 shutout innings. He's now 6-2, struck out 8. Trevor McGill pitched the 9th for his 8th save. Jake Bowers, 2-run blast in the 4th for the only offense of the day. It's his 9th home run. The Brewers now 35-21. They lead the Central by 4.5. Brewers open a 4-game series with the Giants tonight in Milwaukee. Coverage at 6:05 on 93.9 FM. Cardinals over the Cubs last night, 5-1. Reds 6, Braves 4, and the Pirates beat the Twins 9-3. In the NL Central tonight, St. Louis hosting Texas. Cincinnati begins a series with the Royals. T-Rats winners yesterday, 5-3. Another home run for Andrew Fisher. I believe that's 14 or 15 now for the young slugger for the Timber Rattlers. That is our WDUR sports report for today. Brewers and Giants coming up tonight. Tournament baseball and softball on the radio tomorrow. Nick Olson has New Holstein at Southern Door Softball, 4:30 on 93.9 FM. I'll be at Billerbeck Field at Gibraltar High School as the Vikings of Gibraltar, Washington Island host the Prentice Buccaneers. And that'll be on AM 910, but also available online at WDUR.com. 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
17: This is your Door County Fishery Report from Howie's Tackle and Archery in Sturgeon Bay. I'm Lance Levine reporting. Well, the bass fishery reports have been very good, especially to the north of Sturgeon Bay, and especially when the wind is in your favor, like we always say. You'd really want the wind to catch those fish. Fish in the wind, and your success definitely goes way up. I say, as of right now, bass are pretty much still in the pre-spawn stage up to the north of Sturgeon Bay, but with the warm temps here, probably for another week or so, those fish will quickly move through their pre-spawn stage. So make sure you get on up there and enjoy some of that great pre-spawn bass fishing we have as of right now. Some of the better baits, pretty much year in and year out, especially this time of year, Howie Shorty Tubes, Little Kitech Paddle Tails, Ned Rigs, Dark Sleeper style baits, always very, very popular. Hare and Marabou Jigs on those slick days. Also, the Spy Bait Bite definitely kicking in, as it usually does end of May into June. So we just got some of those fresh baits in. Wall is full of those. Also, jerk baits, the ever popular Megabass jerk baits, especially on those windy days, work very well. Even though I did talk to some folks that on a real calm day really got them on those jerk baits because they were able to cast them farther away from the boat than they could with the other plastics, and they just fished them really slow and caught them on a real calm day. So I guess they work on calm days too. The perch fishery reports have, I'd say, not been coming in on a steady clip by any means. That usually happens at the start of perch fishing until more folks locate some of those schools. But as of right now, it's a little bit slower, so get on out there and find some fish for us. Once our water warms up a little, we'll see and see a touch more weed growth. I think the bite's really going to pick up. Generally, a few good spots to try early in the season like this include the bays of Little Sturgeon, Riley's Bay, and Sawyer Harbor. And, of course, the Sturgeon Bay shipping channel in around those marinas. All good spots to try and locate those fish. Fatheads, crawler pieces, and red worms, live baits of choice. And, of course, casting with small plastics is an awesome way to catch a bunch of fish. We got a lot of folks doing that in the last few years, and it's very, very effective, and it's very fun. So stop in, and we'll show you how to do that. The walleye bite, I'd say it's been good as of late, both during the day and at night, with some pretty darn good numbers still being reported, especially to the south of Henderson's Point, down to the south towards Bayshore. It is slowing down a touch, as it usually does as we get into June, or approach June and get into June. But as of right now, there's still definitely fish to be caught. Some folks are also casting and catching some to the north of Sturgeon Bay, like casting jigs and crawlers and the death jig stuff, working a little bit. Once those alewives inundate the bay, especially on the Bay of Green Bay, it definitely gets slow, as most folks know. Then we go into our June doldrums a little bit. But as of right now, they're still biting, so get on out there and try. You can troll at night with deep diving crankbaits and regular diving crankbaits, depending on what break those fish are on, depending on the wind. So get on out there and try that before that bite slows down. The northern pike bite still going very well, according to recent reports. That bite also will start to taper off once it, you know, gets a little bit too warm. But as of right now, for whatever reason, I think the water is just still at a decent temperature. The pike bite is very good. Popular areas, Sturgeon Bay Ship Canal, of course, the Pod Park shoreline, very good. And, of course, the bays of Sawyer Harbor, Riley's Bay, and Little Sturgeon all are loaded up with pike pretty good as of right now. Casting and trolling suspended jerk baits, very popular and effective, along with dragging big sucker minnows around. Still very effective for those, and you catch a couple bonus walleyes doing that also. And still not tons to report on as far as fishing out in the big lake, but the few reports that have came in, pretty positive actually. Not huge numbers of silverfish yet, but there have been a handful of salmon caught in recent days, along with a few rainbows, and of course those delicious lake trout are always roaming around, so I think it's worth getting out there. It's just going to keep getting better and better, especially with the forecast that we have ahead of us. We're on the cusp of it breaking loose here very shortly, I think. So get out there and try that. And in the meantime, we'll definitely let you know if something really happens. Thanks again to all the local guides, local fishermen, and visiting fishermen that share information with us so we can provide the most accurate and informative report possible. From Howie's Tackle and Archery in Sturgeon Bay, this has been Lance Levine reporting. Be safe, have fun, and good luck fishing, everybody.
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1: From ABC News, I'm Michelle Franzen. After Iran state media signaled talks were off between the U.S. and Iran due to ongoing Israeli strikes in Lebanon, President Trump says he made separate calls to Israeli's prime minister and Hezbollah mediators, and both sides have agreed not to attack the other. ABC's Karen Travers says the president indicated talks with Iran are still going and moving rapidly.
2: We haven't heard from the Iranians anything to indicate that things are back on, and really, even the on-off, what is happening, the substance is still very complicated. There are still significant sticking points that have to be reworked, and the president had sent changes back to Iran that so far they have not addressed or weighed in on.
1: The Justice Department says it will abide by a Virginia judge's ruling that temporarily ordered the $1.8 billion fund to be frozen amid litigation.
3: A social media post from the Justice Department says officials strongly disagree with last week's ruling by a federal judge.

0: in Virginia, temporarily freezing the fund pending a hearing she set for the end of next week. The department says it will abide by that ruling. That, as more congressional Republicans express their opposition to the idea of handing out up to $1.8 billion of taxpayer money to those who have been accused of or convicted of crimes.
1: ABC's Stephen Portnoy. The state of Florida announcing it's suing OpenAI and CEO Sam Altman. The suit claiming the company says the company knowingly released and aggressively marketed ChatGPT to the public, including young users, while concealing serious risks. Florida Attorney General James Uthmeyer alleges the company suppressed internal safety warnings and deceived users about the true nature and dangers of the product.
2: People are getting hurt, parents are getting deceived, and they need to pay for it.
1: OpenAI tells ABC News it already has safety measures in place to redirect people to mental health resources if it detects them going down a dark path, adding it's committed to getting this right. Health officials are working to trace the Ebola outbreak in the Democratic Republic of Congo. More than 1,000 suspected cases now exist. 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
1: The ACLU is suing the Trump administration over conditions at the Arrow Camp, East Montana detention facility. It says that amounts to a civil rights catastrophe. Several civil rights groups joining that lawsuit accusing ICE of subjecting immigrant detainees to a wide ranging of, quote, inhumane conditions and treatment, including physical abuse, sexual harassment, and medial care, spoiled food, and inappropriate use of force. The lawsuit was filed less than a year after the sprawling tent camp was built by the Trump administration on the Fort Bliss military base in El Paso, Texas. In New Jersey, meantime, authorities made dozens of arrests outside an ICE facility Sunday night, a mandatory overnight curfew put in place over the weekend following days of protests. Here's ABC's Aaron Katursky.
5: Tensions began over Memorial Day after detainees launched a hunger strike over living conditions they call inhumane.
6: We've seen what has happened with ICE across the country.
5: New Jersey Governor Mikey Sherrill sent the state police to take control so federal immigration officers would back down.
1: America's second largest teachers union calling for major tech changes in the classroom. The plan is called Devices Down, Eyes Up, Hands On. The proposal includes limited use of screens and restrictions on AI. Randy Weingarten is president of the American Federation of Teachers.
7: Kids like the screens better than they like learning, and we have to actually create active learning and attention and cognition again.
1: Michelle Franz in ABC News.
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10: 5 after 5 at WDOR in Sturgeon Bay. Sunshine through the late afternoon, early evening hours. Steady temperature hanging around 70 degrees with northeast wind 10 to 15 miles an hour. Should be a nice clear night through the night tonight. Overnight lows right around 50 degrees with east wind at 10 to 15 miles an hour. Tomorrow, more sunshine. Highs a little bit warmer than today. We'll reach the upper 70s with light and variable wind becoming east 5 to 10 miles an hour in the afternoon. Clear skies Tuesday night, lows in the lower 50s with light and variable wind. Wednesday, mostly sunny with high temperatures right around 80 degrees. Temperatures then falling back to the low 70s Wednesday afternoon. Southwest wind 10 to 15 miles an hour. Wednesday night and Thursday, partly cloudy, lows in the middle 50s, highs in the lower 80s. And Thursday night, mostly cloudy, a chance of showers, lows in the middle 50s, chance of rain at 40%. That's a check of the Dora Peninsula weather forecast on WDOR in Sturgeon Bay. ABC Sports is next.
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17: I'm Nick DeLuca. Start with a stunner in the NFL. The Browns trading two-time Defensive Player of the Year Myles Garrett to the Rams for two-time Pro Bowl pass rusher Jared Verse, a first-round pick in 2027, second-rounder in 2028, and third-rounder in 2029. Garrett coming off a season where he set the NFL's all-time single-season sack record. Browns head coach Todd Monken says he knew this was a possibility.
18: I was never assured of anything when I took the job other than once I signed my contract and whatever my contract said, that's what I was assured. And no matter what any of us coaches sign up for, is we show up every day and we coach the guys that are in the building like we've done all since we've been here. That hasn't changed.
17: It's the third time any player won NFL Defensive Player of the Year, then changed teams the following season on a list that includes Deion Sanders going from the Niners to the Cowboys in 1995. Garrett, under contract through 2030, Verse has 12 sacks and 22 tackles for loss over the past 2 years. DraftKings moving the Rams from 8-1 to 13-2 to win the Super Bowl. Rams the only team with Super Bowl odds shorter than 10-1. Meanwhile, a reunion in New York. The Giants are signing wide receiver Odell Beckham Jr. to a one-year deal. Former first-round pick by the Giants back in 2014. Played for new head coach John Harbaugh in Baltimore in 2023. Has played in just 9 games over the past 2 years. Last appeared with the Dolphins in 2024. Giants also signing receiver Braxton Berrios and Juju Smith-Schuster. Quarterback Russell Wilson finalizing a deal to become a CBS Sports analyst. Had an offer on the table to back up Geno Smith with the Jets.
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2: 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The S&P 500 rose on Monday even as oil prices advanced, with NVIDIA leading technology higher following the launch of a new chip for PCs. The broad market S&P 500 index traded up 0.5% while the NASDAQ composite gained 0.9% today. Both indexes reached new all-time intraday highs today. The Dow Jones Industrial Average traded around the flat line today. NVIDIA shares offered support to the broader market, climbing 5% after the company unveiled a new processor for personal computers. On the news, Dell Technologies and HP Incorporated followed NVIDIA higher, rising more than 8% each today. Intel, which for years had dominated the PC chip market, fell more than 3% today. BioNTech Energy was the only other S&P 500 sector in the green on Monday. This oil prices rose to start the trading week. These moves follow Iranian state media reporting that the country's negotiators have stopped communicating with U.S. and Tehran will completely shut the Strait of Hormuz because of Israeli attacks on Lebanon. In the credit markets, the benchmark 10-year Treasury closed at a yield of 4.47% today. Turning to stocks of local interest at the closing bell, there was just a couple of stocks that were up, which is Harley-Davidson closed at $24.36 a share, and Kimberly-Clark also closed up to $97.82 a share. Everything else slipped a bit, so I'll just read the closing values. Associated Bank was $27.18 a share to close. Manitowoc Company, $11.52. 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Procter & Gamble, $140.26. And Wisconsin Energy's, $108.80. To recap the day, the S&P 500 did rise on Monday. 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
10: The evening report of local news is next on WDOR, brought to you by the Door County Maritime Museum, 120 North Madison Avenue in Sturgeon Bay. 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
10: With WDOR News, I'm Danny Allen. For the third time in a week, a fire call was made from the Threshery grounds in the town of Sevastopol. On Friday morning at 10:35, a passerby noticed a small area in a field which was on fire in the same area of a previous fire caused by some burning debris falling from an old crane. Sturgeon Bay Fire Chief Kaylin Montevideo explains the origin of that fire and their response.
4: So it was actually a pile that was from the fire call last Monday that somebody noticed was smoldering and had caught fire again. We responded and used our brush truck and our engine to spray about 500 gallons of water and foam to extinguish that pile. A neighbor was also there that was able to get his skid steer to open up that pile to make sure that we got everything.
10: There were no injuries reported in that response. Then there was another emergency call in Sevastopol shortly after 10 o'clock Friday night for a vehicle on fire near Highway 42 and County Road HH. The Sturgeon Bay Fire Department on-duty crew arrived to that area but could not find any such fire. Along with Door County EMRs and the Sheriff's Office, they searched the surrounding areas for the burning vehicle, and it was never found. Fire Chief Montevideo says they wish the caller had provided a little more information or remained on the scene. There was a single motorcycle crash in the town of Sturgeon Bay late Sunday morning. Shortly after 11:30, a 79-year-old man from Larson, Wisconsin, was riding his Harley Davidson north on County Road U, approaching a left curve in the roadway just north of Sand Lane. He later told the responding officer he was traveling too fast for the curve in the road, approximately 50 miles per hour, when his Harley entered the east ditch. He was then ejected from the motorcycle. He was wearing a helmet and eye protection, but did sustain some suspected minor injuries and was given an ambulance ride to the Door County Medical Center for further medical attention. His motorcycle was towed from the scene. Alcohol use was not suspected in the crash, and no citation was given. Sturgeon Bay engineering technician Brian Spetz has let us know about some new city road closures due to ongoing roadwork projects. The affected roads include Shiloh Road from U Street to Deck Street, Circle Ridge Place from South Ridgeway Drive to South Tomahawk Avenue, and East Walnut Place from East Walnut Drive to South Tomahawk Avenue. These areas will see some concrete curb replacements before the milling, regrading, and paving of the roadways. Everyone is asked to avoid these areas if at all possible, but if you must travel within these work zones, they ask you to do so with caution for everyone's safety. These work zones will still be available to local traffic only. In a recent conversation with Sturgeon Bay Mayor David Ward, he spoke about the current city map obstacle with their plan commission and how it delayed that process by a month. First, Mayor Ward spoke about the necessary extension of Ashland Avenue for the project and how the developer already has a lease agreement with the popular grocery store chain.
5: When that project is going to happen, right across the street from the McDonald's, Ashland Avenue will get extended in, and then the Aldi's will be to the left or to the east. And there are a number of properties that have been purchased. You can see people moving out of them. In one case, they're sort of stripping the building of windows, doors, and that sort of thing. And we're told that the developer has a lease agreement with Aldi's. So he's worked with Aldi's before, and that's what'll happen.
10: That extension for Ashland Avenue was included on a new official city map considered during the last Plan Commission meeting, but that map also had some other street extensions which would affect the nearby Anopy Trail. Mayor Ward spoke of some vocal opposition to these extensions, but anticipates it will be resolved at the next Plan Commission meeting.
5: We put forth a street map at the Plan Commission on May 20th, and we got quite a turnout. We had 20 people there to talk about the street map. Anapi Trail goes right down Hudson Street and then takes a hard left. So we had some people who wanted to preserve that kind of quiet area of the trail. It turns out that these extensions were already on the official map. But we deal with that at the June meeting. That will be one of the issues that will get resolved.
10: Then for the Ashland Avenue extension, there are some questions regarding more roadways which may go into that area behind the West Side Quick Trip. But Mayor Ward does not foresee that slowing down the Aldi's project.
5: Then the actual street extensions that'll go in there, going back of Quick Trip. There's a property owners back there that have some concerns about how the thing is going to get designed. We're open to designing it any way they want. It's just sort of what the image is that we think it'll be, but I don't think this will interfere with the Aldi's project. There'll be a number of houses either moved or torn down, and that will be sort of a sign that something's going on.
10: The Sturgeon Bay Plan Commission will revisit that official city map with possible road extensions at their next meeting the evening of Wednesday, June 17th. Volunteer Connections of Door County is a program through the United Way of Door County striving to connect volunteers with meaningful opportunities to serve. They'll be hosting a volunteer fair Saturday morning upstairs at the Door County Fire Company from 9 to noon. Door County arts, music, nature, environment, animals, and human services all rely upon volunteers at times to meet their missions. Fair organizer Bob Shogren tells us more.
1: We have some really great nonprofit organizations in Door County that are always in need of and benefit from really great volunteers. We've organized this volunteer fair so that community members and summer visitors can go check out the opportunities, talk with the volunteer coordinators, and see if they can find an organization that's a great fit for them.
10: They will be showcasing numerous opportunities for you to explore volunteering for a wide variety of health and human service, environmental, and arts and culture organizations. You can find out more on how to make a positive impact in the Door community, and it will be easy to coordinate the fair with the Sturgeon Bay Farmers Market happening at the same time.
1: I think it's a really great connection with the farmers market. We'll also be at the Door County Fire Company up on the second floor. They have a great big room, so everybody will have a table of their information set up there. And then we will also have some light snacks and coffee and things for folks to come to visit. So we look forward to seeing people at the volunteer fair on Saturday.
10: There will be nearly 20 different organizations there to connect with, and the fair is free to attend for everyone. Again, that is this Saturday upstairs at Door County Fire Company on Sturgeon Bay's 3rd Avenue from 9 to noon. The Ephraim branch of the Door County Library will have a very special presentation tonight, as they'll host representatives from the Open Door Bird Sanctuary. They'll be presenting a show they're calling Birds and Dinosaurs, connecting birds to their ancient ancestors. Community Relations Library Assistant Maggie Beam has some of the details.
6: Come on a fun and engaging journey to discover how birds are related to dinosaurs. Enjoy hands-on activities and meet live birds to learn how science helps us uncover the mysteries of the past. This event is funded by the Door County Library Foundation and part of the Summer Reading Program.
10: That is tonight, 6:30 until 7:10 at the Ephraim Library, right on the north side of the Village Hall. If you'd like more information, call the Ephraim branch at 920-854-2014 or check out the calendar section of the library website, doorcountylibrary.org. The Sturgeon Bay Common Council will have its first June meeting tomorrow night, 6 o'clock in the Council Chambers of City Hall. The meeting opens with a proclamation for Pride Month with Open Door Pride. Later in the meeting, the Council will consider a resolution designating a change of polling place for City Wards 16 through 21. Then there will be first readings of an ordinance to repeal and recreate that polling place municipal code. The Council will hear a second reading of an ordinance to create a zoning classification for the proposed Colorado Heights. Finally, the Finance, Purchasing, and Building Committee will recommend the Council approve the development agreement with the Heron Crossing development, subject to conditions. That all begins 6 o'clock Tuesday evening in the Council Chambers of City Hall. As always, you can view the proceedings live on Cable Access Channel 988. Pottawatomie State Park has gotten much attention lately for the controversy around the DNR's recent road widening project in the park, but the Friends of Pottawatomie State Park have shared some positive news this weekend as the campground is now reopened for the season. The campground roadways saw upgrades over the winter as they received new blacktop with lines for biking and walking lanes. There's now more marked parking available at the flush toilets and at the campground store. Also, that store had a soft opening over the weekend and is now open daily for the season. You can find more information on the store at PottawatomieParkStore.com. The Friends of Pottawatomie State Park will also be celebrating the park's new Welcome and Visitor Center with an open house event this Saturday, June 6th from 11 a.m. to 1 p.m. If you had a bad experience after taking kratom, can medical professionals help? Elizabeth Tracy reports.
7: When someone presents to an emergency department after having taken an unknown drug, screening is typically undertaken. Yet for kratom, which last year accounted for over a 1,000-fold increase in ED visits, no screen is available. Substance use disorder expert Eric Strain at Johns Hopkins says that leaves clinicians with few options.
8: We don't routinely test for kratom or metragenine or 7-hydroxymetragenine. So our usual tests for drugs of abuse are really starting to become less relevant compared to what's being used out in the community, be it kratom or xylazine or something else. And so we need to be basing our evaluations on clinical presentation rather than a lab test.
7: Strain says since now many products marketed as kratom contain the synthetic 7-hydroxymetragenine, consumers should be wary. At Johns Hopkins, I'm Elizabeth Tracy.
10: This morning's Dortran WDOR bingo winners were Jerry Keene and Patsy Michelson. 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Next week, we're playing with orange-colored cards. WDOR News, brought to you by JP Express and by the Door County Maritime Museum, continues with funeral announcements after this.
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10: WDOR News continues with these funeral announcements. Charlotte Iona Lackey Rock, 97 years old of Sturgeon Bay, passed away May 26th. She was born May 14th of 1929 in Pine Island, Minnesota, daughter of Fred Fritz Marion Weiss and Rose Margarita Weiss. Her family moved to Ontonagon, Michigan in 1945, where she graduated high school with the class of 1946. She married Robert Raymond Lackey, September 14th of 1946 in Ontonagon, and in 1989 they moved to Sturgeon Bay. Bob preceded her in death January 2nd of 1999, and Charlotte eventually moved to Pequimeng, Michigan, after marrying her second husband, Ed Rock, but returned to Door County in 2019 after his death. Visitation for family and friends will be held tonight until 6 o'clock at Hewen's Funeral Home in Sturgeon Bay. There will be no funeral service concluding the visitation at the funeral home. Charlotte will be laid to rest in the Bayside Cemetery in the town of Sevastopol beside her first husband, Robert. That for Charlotte Iona Lackey Rock, 97 of Sturgeon Bay. Betty Lou V. Carlson, 96 years old of Sister Bay, passed away May 26th at Door County Medical Center. She was born November 25th of 1929, daughter of Frank and Floy Fandre. Betty married Harry Carlson, who preceded her in death April 3rd of 1993. Visitation for family and friends will be held on Tuesday at Casperson Funeral Home in Sister Bay from 10 to noon. Betty will be laid to rest at the Ellison Bay Cemetery. That for Betty Lou V. Carlson, 96 of Sister Bay. Dale Oliver Williams, 80 years old of Bailey's Harbor, passed away suddenly May 26th with his wife at his side. He was born December 31st of 1945 in Sturgeon Bay to Mercedes and Stanley Williams and grew up in Bailey's Harbor, graduating from Gibraltar High School and beginning a career in construction with Joseph Parent Construction before co-founding Harbor Construction with his longtime business partner Keith Bonville. Dale served on the Bailey's Harbor Town Board and on the Door County Board. A funeral service will be held at Emmanuel Lutheran Church in Bailey's Harbor on Wednesday at 11 a.m., Pastor Gary Scherig officiating. Visitation for family and friends will be held on Tuesday at Emmanuel Lutheran Church from 5 until 7 p.m., and again on Wednesday from 10 until the time of service. He'll be laid to rest in the town of Bailey's Harbor Cemetery, that for Dale Oliver Williams, 80 years old, of Bailey's Harbor. Cynthia Lou Ann Partekel, 74 years old, of Ellison Bay, passed away Wednesday, May 27th in Green Bay, with her husband Ronald at her side. She was born August 9th of 1951 in Peoria, Illinois, daughter of the late Elvin and Pauline Collins, and graduated from Richwoods High School in Peoria. She found her life partner in Ronald James Partekel after forming a band together in Cicero, Illinois, when she tried out as the lead singer for the band. They were married in the year 2000. Funeral services will be Wednesday, 12 noon, at Shepherd of the Bay Lutheran Church in Ellison Bay, Reverend James Honig officiating. Burial will be at the Little Sister Cemetery at 1 o'clock. Friends may visit at the church on Wednesday from 10 until the time of services at 12 noon for Cynthia Lou Ann Partekel, 74, of Ellison Bay. That is the evening report of local news, brought to you on WDOR by JP Express Convenience Stores, with locations in Carlsville, Sturgeon Bay, and Algoma. Always the lowest gas prices in the area, and a variety of hot and cold foods and beverages. 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For WDOR News, I'm Danny Allen.
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10: With Kewaunee County News on WDOR, I'm Danny Allen. The Aging and Disability Resource Center of the Lakeshore has a beginner technology class beginning later this week. 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You'll be able to learn how to turn your tablet and smartphone on and off, sign up for an email account, send an email, safely search the internet, and more. Casco Fire Department's fundraising cookout is coming up on Friday, June 5th, running from 10 a.m. to 5 p.m. That cookout will be at the Bank of Luxembourg on Old Orchard Avenue in Casco. They'll have brats, burgers, trip chips, cookies, and refreshments. All proceeds will benefit the Casco Fire Department at their cookout Friday from 10 to 5. Well testing available for Kewaunee County well owners, with a testing date coming up of June 29th, but registration is open now. The homeowner's package includes testing for coliform bacteria, nitrates, chloride, pH, alkalinity, hardness, corrosivity, conductivity, and more. The cost is just $20 per well for Kewaunee County residents, and the program is limited to 200 wells. Learn more by getting in touch with the Kewaunee County Land and Water Conservation Department by calling 920-845-9743. Now these funeral announcements. James A. Blemke, 79 years old, of Luxembourg, passed away May 18th. Jim was born February 22nd of 1947 in Antigo to the late Leo and Lorraine Blemke. He joined the U.S. Navy in 1965, shortly after graduating high school, and while stationed at Great Lakes Naval Training Center in Illinois, He met his wife, Diane, whom he married November 18th of 1967. After service in the Navy, they moved to Antigo, where he began a career in the HVAC business. And in 1983, they relocated to Luxembourg, where Jim started his own HVAC business. Friends may call at St. John Lutheran Church from 4 until 7 on Tuesday, with a closing prayer service 7 o'clock Tuesday evening. Visitation will continue at the church from 9 to 10:40 Wednesday. The funeral service will follow at 11 a.m., Reverend Carl Brewer officiating. Full military rites will be provided by American Legion Ralph Klein Post 262 of Luxembourg at the close of service. Entombment will follow at the Shrine of the Good Shepherd Mausoleum for James A. Blemke, 79 years old, of Luxembourg. Cheryl Bader, 68 years old, of Duval, passed away peacefully, surrounded by family, on Friday, May 29th, after an 11-year battle with breast cancer. She was born December 2nd of 1957 in Dykesville, daughter of Lorraine and Joseph Borley. On May 20th of 1978, she married Mark Bader at St. Louis Catholic Church in Dykesville. Friends may call from 3 until 6 Thursday at McMahon Funeral Home in Luxembourg, with a closing prayer service 6 o'clock Thursday evening. Visitation will continue between 9 and 10:45 Friday at St. Hubert Church in Rosaire. Funeral 11 a.m. Friday at the church, Reverend Dennis Drury officiating. Reverend Timothy Machilla, Reverend Edward Looney, and Reverend Antonio Palayak in celebrating. Entombed at the Shrine of the Good Shepherd Mausoleum for Cheryl Bader, 68 years old, of Duval. Suzanne M. Leroy, 71 years old, passed away May 28th. She was born April 21st of 1955 in Algoma to Vincent and Mildred LeGrave, and on September 25th of 1976 married Bernard J. Leroy at St. Hubert Catholic Church in Rosaire. Friends may call at St. Mary Catholic Church in Luxembourg from 2 until 4:30 Sunday, with a closing prayer service at 4:30. Visitation will continue at the church from 9 until 10:45 Monday, June 8th, with a funeral at 11 a.m., Very Reverend Daniel J. Schuster presiding and Deacon Mark LeGrave assisting, entombed in the Shrine of the Good Shepherd Mausoleum for Suzanne M. Leroy, 71 years old. That is Kewaunee County News on WDOR. I'm Danny Allen.
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15: I'm Chad Michaels. 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Defensive Player of the Year, Nevaeh Russell of Peshtigo. Packerland Co-Players of the Year, Brianna Rhea, Kewaunee; Natalie Ray of Algoma. Rhea won it last year as well. Area State Track and Field Qualifiers, Division 3 from Southern Door. Elise Jackson in the 100 and 300 hurdles. Laudenberg in the long jump and triple jump. Frankie Nellis in the long jump. Grand Pishak in the pole vault, plus the girls' 3,200-meter relay team. For Sevastopol, Cash Keen in the high jump and triple jump. Gibraltar's Azucena Haregi in the 300 hurdles. Algoma, couple of pole vaulters, Estella Marrero and Cooper Fay. Kewaunee, Hannah Miller in the 800 and 1600. Natalie Miller in the pole vault and Cheyenne Robinson in the discus, plus the Storm Girls 1600 relay team. Division 2, Sturgeon Bay's Cedar Tambolin in the triple jump, LC has Mason Trimberger in the 110 and 300 hurdles, Claire DeShadow in the 16 and 3200 meter runs, plus the Spartan boys 1600 relay team. State track and field in lacrosse Friday and Saturday. From the Hill Raceway in Sturgeon Bay, Saturday night, stock car feature winner Caden Lemieux of Sturgeon Bay. George Hankel takes the Sport Mods Unified Dirt Street Stock to Dave DeGrave, and four-cylinder race won by Scott Schlepke. In the Door County League yesterday, Kohlberg snapped a 5-all tie on their way to a 10-5 win at West Jacksonport. Trevor Reinhardt gets the win in relief, 6 scoreless, struck out 12. He also homered Jack Peterson, Devin Shinkton, 2 hits, 3 for Nick LeCampton, Woody Schartner homered for the Ports. Egg Harbor 6-4 over Institute as the Indians scored a run in the top of the 7th to break what was a 4-all tie. Brady Keita homered, Nick Keita, couple of hits. Brady, 3 innings of relief for the win. Jacob Flieger had 2 hits for the Cubs. Washington Island, 15-5 and 8 innings over Bailey's Harbor as the Islanders had 7 extra base hits, scored 10 runs in the 6th that snapped a 4-all tie. 3 hits for Ben Johnson. He drove in 3 runs. Ben Geiger and Alex Johnson each had 2 hits. Bennett, Isaacson, Krieger, the win. Caleb Polzak, 2 hits for the A's. And Sister Bay scored 5 in the 11th to beat Maplewood 6-1. Spencer Krause and Matt Hecht each had 2 hits. Krause threw 3 innings of scoreless relief for the win. Maplewood held to 4 base hits. Sister Bay, Kohlberg, Washington Island, 3-0, Egg Harbor, 2-1. Brewers took 2 of 3 in Houston, winning yesterday 2-0. Jacob Mizorowski allowed 3 hits over 7 shutout innings. He's now 6-2, struck out 8. Trevor McGill pitched the 9th for his 8th save. Jake Bowers, 2-run blast in the 4th for the only offense of the day. It's his 9th home run. The Brewers now 35-21. They lead the Central by 4.5. Brewers open a 4-game series with the Giants tonight in Milwaukee. 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Cardinals over the Cubs last night, 5-1. Reds 6, Braves 4, and the Pirates beat the Twins 9-3. In the NL Central tonight, St. Louis hosting Texas. Cincinnati begins a series with the Royals. T-Rats winners yesterday, 5-3. Another home run for Andrew Fisher. I believe that's 14 or 15 now for the young slugger for the Timber Rattlers. That is our WDOR sports report for today. Brewers and Giants coming up tonight. Tournament baseball and softball on the radio tomorrow. Nick Olson has New Holstein at Southern Door Softball, 4:30 on 93.9 FM. 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
1: America's second largest teachers union calling for a ban on screens in the classroom. Randy Weingarten, the president of the American Federation of Teachers, telling ABC News.
6: Let's actually, in the youngest grades, limit the Chromebooks in schools, limit AI-facing information in schools, and let's actually substitute it with applied learning, active learning, music, art, projects, and things like that.
1: Their proposal, no screens until third grade. A new season of public offerings getting underway. ABC's Mike Dubusky.
7: Anthropic has filed paperwork with the Securities and Exchange Commission, kicking off the early stages of a planned public offering. The SEC will now review the company's finances, which are private for now, but will be released ahead of that IPO if it's approved. Anthropic is one of several AI companies that are planning to go public. Elon Musk's SpaceX, which owns his artificial intelligence company xAI, filed paperwork last month, and an IPO for OpenAI is also widely expected in the coming months. Mike Dubusky, ABC News.
1: Some estimates put those planned IPOs in the trillion-dollar range. A teenage girl is under arrest after being accused of stabbing several horses at a Las Vegas barrel racing competition over the weekend. Horses' injuries were not life-threatening, and the teen now faces charges of torture to animals and felony malicious destruction of private property worth over $5,000. Chuck Sievertson, ABC News.
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11: Now a check of the Door Peninsula weather forecast on WDOR in Sturgeon Bay. Clear skies through the evening hours and the overnight tonight. Overnight lows around 50 degrees with east wind 10 to 15 miles an hour. Tomorrow we'll have more sunshine, temperatures upper 70s with light and variable wind. Clear skies Tuesday night, lows in the lower 50s with light and variable wind. Wednesday some sunshine, highs around 80 degrees. Temperatures then falling back into the low 70s in the afternoon. Southwest wind 10 to 15 miles an hour. Wednesday night and Thursday partly cloudy, lows in the middle 50s, highs in the lower 80s. Thursday night, cloudy skies, a chance of showers with lows in the middle 50s, chance of rain at 40%. And Friday and Friday night, cloudy with a 50% chance of showers and thunderstorms, highs around 80, lows in the mid 50s. That's a check of the Door Peninsula weather forecast. We're back into music on WDOR in Sturgeon Bay.
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2: 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About a good 3 minutes, all right?
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